0: Randy Dobnak, but Soto able to foul it off. Asks the home plate umpire, Tyler Jones, whether or not it was a strike. 3 balls, 2 strikes, as usual. Soto getting his money's worth at the plate. Dobnak in his second inning, and that's ball four. So Soto draws his 51st walk. It's a two-out walk. And the second walk issued by Dobnak tonight. And when you're facing Soto with two down, sometimes that's not such a bad result. Although now you got a guy who's been heating up, Bo Bichette. He's had a disappointing first year as a Met so far, but still dangerous. Right-handed hitter. Here's the pitch from Dobnak, and a sweeper misses down and away for ball one. Bo Bichette grounded out to the first baseman, Caglione's first time. Soto also has 7 steals to go with all that power. Takes a modest leadoff first. Here's the 1-0, and that one's a called strike on the former Toronto Blue Jay, 28-year-old Bo Bichette. 10 homers, 14 doubles, and a triple. 1-1. Andy Dobnak, number 62, 31-year-old right-hander, delivers, and a swing and a liner into center field, right up the middle for a base hit. Thomas there to play it. Soto stops at second, so with two down, a walk, and a base hit from their formidable 2 and 3 hitters, and now another formidable batter, their cleanup hitter, healthy again now and back in the lineup, Francisco Lindor, who has had Hall of Fame and then some career numbers against the Royals. This guy's been a problem ever since he started facing the Royals in his Cleveland days, a 974 OPS against KC. Switch hitter batting left-handed. First pitch. Fastball misses outside. Ball one to Lindor. 315 is career batting average against the Royals. 29 career homers against the Royals, most against any opponent. Now the 1-0. And a fastball is high. And it's 2-0. Lindor is now 32. 6 years in Cleveland, now in his sixth year as a Met. 2-0 on the pitch. Swing and a ball well hit, deep right field. Tolbert back. Tolbert in front of the fence, leaps, and he made the catch and crashes into the fence. What a play by Tolbert. He continues to do it all. And in that case, doing it all meant taking an extra base hit and RBIs away from Francisco Lindor. What a play by Tolbert. And that ends the inning. And Dobnak puts up a zero thanks to his friend in right field. We go to the fourth. It's 1-0 New York.
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0: Guys, last night after a 4-for-10 weekend against Philadelphia, in this game, he struck out looking his first time up on a fastball. Next pitch, off speed, up and in. Batter moves away from home plate, and it's 1-1 now on Lane Thomas. Middle of the order, Thomas, Perez, and Massey for the Royals. Here in the top of the fourth inning, 1-0 New York. Scott kicks and deals. Breaking ball, slice foul out of play down the right side. Mets have been drawing very well this year. They sold a lot of season tickets. Highest payroll in the game and a lot of optimism before the year started. 1-2 and the pitch. And a fastball's high and it's 2-2. On Lane, who has hits in five straight games. So another good crowd here tonight. Not a packed house, but a nice crowd on this Wednesday night. The breaking ball misses outside. It's 3-2 on Lane, who's in the Royals' everyday center fielder with Kyle Isbell on the shelf for the moment. We wish Kyle a speedy recovery. Want to see him back patrolling center field as soon as possible, but he's not ready yet. 3-2. Fastball, fly ball, deep left field. Soto back just shy of the track. He'll make the catch. And Lane Thomas flies out. And his right-hander, Scott, has done a nice job so far tonight. He limited the Royals to an infield hit in the first inning off the bat of Bobby. And then a two-out walk to Lofton, followed by a base hit by Collins in the second. Then a 1-2-3 third. Here in the fourth, he gets the first batter. And now Salvador Perez DHing again tonight after a 2-for-5 night last night. A couple of RBIs, a double. There's a pitch that's down and away for ball one. He tied the game. Later gave the Royals the lead. He has been heating up. 1-0 on the captain. Royals down 1-0 here in the fourth. Scott kicks and deals. Swing and a pop-up. Right side, foul ground, back and out of play. Here's the 1-1. There's a ground ball right to the shortstop, Lindor. He'll pick it up, throw a strike to first for the out. Two up, two down. And now Michael Massey, he fly to right field his first time. Massey, another Royal who's really heated up of late and having a very nice season. 2-for-4 with a double, two RBIs, two walks last night. Tonight, he flat out to right field his first time up. Massey batting six, playing second base once again. Righty Christian Scott delivers, and the first one's a called strike. Christian Scott has thrown 71 pitches, 43 strikes, 28 balls. Much more in command than the Mets pitchers last night. Breaking ball is pulled to right field for a base hit. Over to cut it off his bench. Wide turn at first by Massey, but he'll throw out the anchor and settle for a two-out single. Massey hit it with authority, as he's been doing a lot of late. And that single by Michael, and every Royal single this season, earns a donation from Sun Life and the Kansas City Royals Foundation for Team Smile and their mission to improve the oral health of Kansas City youth. So the Royals have a two-out base runner for another red-hot hitter in Nick Lofton. Two doubles and a homer last night. He drew a walk his first time up tonight. Right-handed batter against the righty Christian Scott. The pitch, breaking ball, misses outside, ball one. One nothing New York, top of the fourth. Now the righty deals and a swing. Fly ball, right center. Ewing over toward right center. Their center fielder puts it away. Lofton flies out. A two-out single by Massey. He's stranded at first base. We go to the bottom of the fourth inning. Mets lead at 1-0.
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0: Mets are on top, 1-0, as they get ready to bat here in the bottom of inning number 4. 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Carson Benge, their right fielder, left-handed hitter, leads off the fourth against the righty Dobnak, whose first pitch is pulled foul up the first baseline. Carson Benge out of Oklahoma State. He was the Mets' first-round pick a couple of years ago. 11 homers, 12 doubles, 2 triples this year, and hitting .262, 0-for-1 tonight with a ground out. Here's the 0-1, and it misses up and in. Andy Dobnak eating up innings for the Royals and trying to give them quality innings. So far, so good. 2 scoreless frames he has pitched so far. There's a pitch down and in. 2-1. The Royals came to spring training, it seemed, with so much pitching depth. Extra starters, extra relievers. Guys in Omaha at the ready to come up when needed. There's a pitch fouled off the foot by the batter. He's hopping around in pain. But as so often happens, the art of putting together a pitching staff is fraught with attrition and injuries. And certainly that injury bug has eaten up a lot of the Royals pitching staff this year. And so a guy like Dobnak has a chance to be so valuable to give them innings and give them a bridge. Tomorrow night, Waka will be the starter. And of course, he's pitched many times after the bullpen has worked a lot. There's a bouncer over the mound, charging in Massey. Gloves, sidearm flip to first, not in time. It was hit too softly for Massey to get the out. He made a great effort, but it's an infield hit for Benge. And he is on to lead off this fourth inning with an infield base hit. And Jorge Polanco has done big things against the Royals over the years. And he's seen the Royals a lot, especially in his Minnesota days. Back from the injured list just yesterday, and he takes a pitch inside. Left-handed batter, switch hitter, batting left-handed. 1-for-4 with a double in his return from the injured list last night. One and zero on the pitch, and a fastball misses low, and it's 2-0. He was on the injured list from April 15th until yesterday, so he has missed most of the season for these Mets. A career .267 against the Royals, a career .750 OPS against KC. 2-0 on him now with a runner at first, nobody down. The pitch, swing, grounder to the right side. Massey has it, spins, goes to Bobby One, back to first, safe. Again, tough to get two there. Royals did all they could. Massey had to make that spin, and he was pretty far from second base. He was playing way over to the right. And his throw to Bobby, and then Bobby's relay just not quick enough to be able to get a speedy guy like Polanco. So they get 1-2 Polanco replaces Binge as the runner at first base. But a good play there by Massey and Bobby to get the lead man, and that'll bring up Jared Young, their left-handed hitting first baseman. Dobnak back to work. The pitch misses outside for a ball. Dobnak is one of the great stories in baseball. Another guy, one of these guys who was undrafted from the Pittsburgh area. Went to college, small college in West Virginia. Undrafted. Here's the pitch. Swing and a foul off. He went undrafted in 2017. Played for the Utica Unicorns in New York State of the United Professional Baseball League. And eventually signed a minor league deal later that summer with the Minnesota Twins for a signing bonus of $500. Here he is in the major leagues again. 1-1 on Jared Young. Here's the pitch. Swing. Fly ball. Right center. Tolbert over to the alley to make the catch for the out. That is out number two in the inning. Keeps Polanco at first base. Two down. And Brett Beatty, their second baseman, will stand in. He's got a seven-game hit streak. Grounded out to first his first time up. Out of Austin, Texas, former first-round pick, now in his fifth big league season. Beatty, B-A-T-Y, came in hitting .218 on the year. Left-handed batter against the righty Dobnak. Infield swung around to the right. First pitch, breaking ball, misses low and outside, ball one.

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4: Lead-off solo home run against Steven Cruz. Been a bullpen game for the Royals tonight. Cruz threw the one inning. Rennie Dobnak has thrown each of the last three and scoreless at that. Meanwhile, for the Mets, right-hander Christian Scott has thrown four scoreless innings. The Royals have three hits against him, all singles. Scott has struck out three and issued one walk. Isaac Collins has one of the Royals' three hits. He leads off the top of the fifth inning. Infield shaded to the right side against him. Bichette in on the grass at third. Scott delivers. The first pitch cutter over the outer edge called strike, and it's 0-1. Well, the Royals' offense has been incendiary over the last couple of days. A combined 31 runs. The pitch popped up foul, third base side out of play, and now it's 0-2. Even extend it to the game before. The Royals have won three straight games. In the last three games, the Royals have scored 36 runs. As a team, they're hitting 412. A collective OPS over 1,100 over their last three games. The 0-2 to Collins. That's high, one ball, two strikes. And what's more is over the course of this three-game winning streak, the Royals' offense is hitting .471 with runners in scoring position. .471! Scott delivers. Collins slices it in the air. Shallow right center field. A.J. Ewing darts into the gap from center. He makes the catch, and there's one out. So one up, one down for Scott in the fifth. That brings up Tyler Tolbert, who is a rare 0-for-1. He hasn't been 0-for-1 since exactly a week ago, last Wednesday. Now, Tolbert had a hit in 12 consecutive plate appearances, tying a major league record. And frankly, you cannot overstate how incredible that is. He's 0-for-1 with a pop out to second base tonight. The pitch, knee high for a strike, and it's 0-1. Sam McDowell, the Kansas City Star, did the math. Now, the chances of Tyler Tolbert, who was a 200 hitter entering that stretch, the chances of him doing what he did, the 0-1. Check swing on a pitch inside, appeal to first. Tolbert held. It's 1-1. The chances of him getting 12 consecutive hits, 1 in 244 million. Scott delivers. Outside, two balls and a strike. You've got a better chance of being struck by lightning twice in your lifetime. That's 1 in 234 million. That's what we bore witness to. Here's the pitch. Tolbert pops it up, foul over the backstop netting into the second level. It's 2-2.
5: And although he doesn't have a hit.

0: tonight. He's greatly impacted the game with his defense already. Made a very good catch in right field that perhaps saved a run or two. And, you know, that's the kind of thing that gives him a chance to stay in the big leagues and have a career in the big leagues over a sustained number of years. Offense, defense, the base running he does, his versatility.
1: Here's the 2-2 pitch. Inside, 3 balls and 2 strikes.
0: We don't know what he's going to be, right? I mean, what we're seeing is pretty amazing, but we know he's smart. We know he works hard. And, you know, Denny always says one of three things happens when you get to the big leagues. You get better, you get worse, or you stay the same. He's getting better.
1: Here's the payoff pitch to Tolbert. Sliced foul, first base side out of play, still 3-2. It's amazing. When his streak began, he had all of 98 career plate appearances. And boy, has he been fun to watch. What a thing to behold. Something that's only happened 3 times in the last 124 years of Major League Baseball. Another payoff pitch. Swung out and missed. Strike 3. Tolbert's 0 for 2 tonight. Christian Scott has 4 Ks. 2 outs now in the top of the 5th and back to the top of the lineup in Carter Jensen. So basically it's something that's happened once about every 41 years. So, I don't know, get ready for Major League Baseball in 2067. Mark your calendars. Jensen's 0 for 2, a strikeout and a ground out. First pitch from Scott. It's a slider high, ball 1. Royals down 1-0, top of the 5th. Base is empty with 2 outs. The Royals only have 3 hits so far tonight against Christian Scott. All of them are singles. Here's the pitch. Popped up foul, third base side out of play. And it's 1-1. Now, the Mets as a team have allowed 45 runs over their last 4 games. Of those 44 runs allowed, 33 of them have been allowed by their bullpen. So still a ways to go tonight. The pitch. Fouled straight back. It's 1-2 on Carter Jensen. And the Mets did make some roster moves today. They designated Matt Selinger for assignment, made his big league debut last night. They also placed Austin Warren on the injured list with a forearm strain. They selected Xavier Curry, you might remember him with the Guardians, and also called up right-hander Tobias Myers. They do have a couple of fresh arms down there. Francisco Alvarez, the Mets catcher, calls time and now heads out of the mound to talk to Christian Scott. He's at 88 pitches now, and with the way that he's been used this season, this is the end of the line for Scott tonight. He's gone through the Royals lineup twice. Jensen's getting a chance to face him for a third time.
0: Now Alvarez not only walked to the mound to visit him, he's walking back behind the mound to eat up a little more time.
1: Now Scott threw 20 pitches in the first inning, Stu, 29 pitches in the second inning. Been a quicker third and fourth. Here's the 1-2 to Jensen. Breaking ball pulled up the first baseline, foul. Still a ball and 2 strikes. Jensen is over in Secaucus, New Jersey today. That's where the MLB Network studios are. He went over there with Cags. They were on MLB Central this morning. The pitch. Swung out and missed. Strike 3. Scott gets him with a back foot sweeper. That was a nasty pitch and likely ends Scott's night. 5 scoreless innings for Christian Scott. He strikes out 5 and has a 1-2-3 fifth. Halfway through at Citi Field. We go to the bottom of the 5th. Mets 1. Royals nothing.
2: And Doug.
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0: 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We're coming to you live from the IBEW Local 124 broadcast booth with Steve Stewart and our producer-engineer, Eric Guthrie. I'm Jake Eisenberg. Game 2 and 3 between the Royals and Mets at Citi Field. It is just about twilight here in Flushing. The daylight's faded. There's a faint fuchsia glow along the horizon. You can see it behind the giant center field scoreboard here at Citi Field. Stadium lights have been on since first pitch. Randy Dobnak delivers to Francisco Alvarez down and away, and that's ball one. The Royals trail the Mets 1-0 in the bottom of the fifth inning. Dobnak kicks and delivers again. Down and away. Two balls, no strikes on Alvarez. Mets number 9 hitter. 24-year-old from Venezuela. The catcher grew up idolizing Salvador Perez. What Venezuelan catcher didn't? The pitch. Chopped foul at the plate. The count's now 2-1 on Alvarez. Made his big league debut in September of 2022. He was just 20 years old. He has dealt with injury after injury over the course of his career. This year, missed 3 weeks, somehow only 3 weeks, with a tear in his right meniscus in his knee. The 2-1 pitch, low and outside, and the count's 3-1 on Francisco Alvarez. Dobnak delivers. Alvarez chops it softly toward third. Lofton charges. Gloves by the cutout. Throw across his body on the run to first is in time for the out. One away. It's a nice smooth play by Nick Lofton charging in at third base. He has filled in adeptly for Michael Garcia, who remains on the injured list with the strain in the back of his left hand. Lofton has not only been solid offensively, but he's been really solid defensively too. Back to the top of the Mets lineup and lefty A.J. Ewing, who's responsible for the lone run in tonight's game. A solo homer to center back in the first inning. Dobnak delivers. Over the outer edge, a called strike, and it's 0-1. Royals down 1-0, bottom of the fifth inning. The pitch. Fastball chopped back over the mound. Bobby Witt Jr. fields behind the second base back, throws to first in time for the out, and they're two away. So Dobnak's rolling right along. 3 2/3 scoreless out of the Royals' bullpen. But now he's facing Juan Soto. He has struck out tonight. He has drawn a walk tonight. And he is, of course, Juan Soto. The pitch. Soto shows bunt, pulls back, takes a strike. It's 0-1. Go ahead and bunt. Did you know that Juan Soto is the active leader in on-base percentage? 417 for his career. Dobnak delivers, and Soto flares it foul, third base side out of play. It's 0-2. Debuted in 2018 as a 19-year-old with the Nationals. Won the World Series with them in 2019. Has since become an five-time All-Star. He's an All-Star as a Met for the first time in his career this year. The pitch. Outside 1-2. Somehow was not an All-Star last year, and then, you know, just wound up being third in National League MVP voting. The 1-2 pitch. Clipped foul into the backstop. Still a ball and two strikes on Soto. Now, Soto's actually finished in the top 10 in MVP voting 6 different times. He's never won it, though. He's also the runner-up for Rookie of the Year back in 2018. Here's the pitch. Low one inside, 2-2. And he is here with the Mets for a long, long time. Second year of a 15-year contract that began last year. He is signed through the year 2039. Dobnak delivers. Soto pulls it foul, first base side off the dugout facing. Still 2-2. Where are you going to be in 2039? There's no way you know. Soto knows where he's going to be.
1: He knows where his bread will be buttered, at least. He knows where the money's coming from.
0: The pitch. And it's over the low outside corner, called strike three. Domnak strikes out Soto looking. But Soto challenges. He shuffled a little bit and wants a second look. That pitch was low. Soto does know the strike zone. That is one thing you can be sure of. And the count's now full 3-2. Is that the Price is Right sad Trump bone for Tyler Jones? Oh, come on. Man. Payoff pitch to Soto. Bounce foul, first base side. Still 3-2. It's kind of funny, though. I think it'd be funnier if it was done after an incorrect challenge. Another payoff. Dribbled foul, first base side. Still 3-2, and this has become quite the battle between Randy Dobnak and Juan Soto.
1: But you wouldn't do that if one of your players was incorrect.
0: Sure.
1: That'd be the visitor,
0: sure.
1: You would think.
0: Soto's about to see a 10th pitch from Dobnak. He's fouled off three of the last four. Here's the pitch. Soto pops it up. Shallow left center field. Bobby Witt Jr. ranges out. Isaac Collins races in. He makes the catch. The inning is over. A 1-2-3 bottom of the fifth for Randy Dobnak, who's through four scoreless innings tonight out of the Royals' bullpen. He's been terrific. We go to the sixth at Citi Field. Mets 1, Royals nothing.
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1: 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Here's the pitch, and it's a called strike. Bobby, an infield hit and a strikeout looking. One out of two tonight. Tobias Myers, M-Y-E-R-S, 27-year-old 6'1 right-hander. Now the 1-1, and a breaking ball misses down and away. Fastball splitter, slider, cutter. The repertoire for Tobias Myers, who this season in 24 appearances has a 6.21 ERA. Here's the 2-1. Bobby swings to the breaking ball, pops it up right side of the infield. Second baseman Beatty waiting under it and making the catch on the infield dirt. And Bobby pops out, and that's out number one. So called up today third stint with the big league Mets this season. 0-2 with a save, a hold, and we mentioned that 6.21 ERA. As a reliever, a 5.06 ERA in 21 appearances. And now it's Jack Caglione, who's overdue to hit a home run. A home run would tie it here. Two ground outs tonight and two at-bats. Left-handed hitter against the righty. Here's the pitch. In a swing, and Jack chops it foul up the first base side. No home runs in his last 11 games. 1-for-6 with a double in the 16-run victory last night. 16-run effort by the visitors. Tags 14 home runs on the year. They shade him around to the right on the infield. Now the 0-1. Hags lines it toward right center field, way back. That's going to be down for a hit. It's going to bounce up against the fence. It'll be extra bases. A double for Caglione into the alley in right center. And the Royals have a man in scoring position with one down. And that double by Caglione is our Quick Trip hit of the game. Quick Trip. Download the QT app for exclusive deals and offers. 113 off the bat. That's become kind of routine for Cags. That's pretty much the norm for him. Hit everything very hard. Now it's Lane Thomas, 0-for-2. The Royals cleanup hitter tonight. Tonight he has struck out, fly to left. Runner at second, one out. A single to the outfield can tie the game. Thomas waits. Now the pitch. First pitch pulled up the third baseline. Glove behind the back by Bichette. Long throw across to get Lane Thomas at first base for the second out. Caglione going to third base on the play, but he's there now with two down. Good play by Bichette. Going to his right, making the long throw to get Thomas, who runs pretty well. And throwing from foul territory, from the foul side of the line behind the bag. A good throw, an accurate throw by Bichette. And that's the second out. So Caglione is at third, so wild pitch or a pass ball, among other methods, could get him home, and Salvi the batter. Here's the pitch. Salvi takes a fastball outside, ball one. Salvi 2-for-5 last night. A double. Now a four-game hit streak, but tonight twice he's grounded out to the shortstop Lindor. Cags leading from third with two down. Here's the pitch. And a swing and a miss and a sweeper down and away. The ball got away from Alvarez. Couldn't find it momentarily, but he eventually runs it down over on the third base side of home plate, a few feet behind Salvi. And Caglione knew right where the ball was and knew not to come home. And it's 1-1 on the captain. One ball, one strike. Runner at third, two down, top of the sixth. Here's the pitch. Breaking ball, fouled out of play off to the right. It is Military Appreciation Night here at Citi Field in New York. We had a great military flyover before the game. See a lot of American flags around. And hear the USA chants that are going up everywhere these days. World Cup inspiring a lot of that, along with the 4th of July holiday and the 250th birthday of America. 1-2 on Salvador Perez. And the pitch, and a fastball. He was right on it, but he fouled it straight back. Fastball at 94 from Tobias Myers. A Winter Haven, Florida native. And originally drafted 10 years ago by the Orioles. 1-2. And the pitch. And it's just off the plate, and it's 2-2. Winter Haven, I believe, was the longtime spring training home of the Red Sox in Florida for many, many, many years.
6: It's an aptly named Florida town.
1: Yeah, perfect name for snowbirds, isn't it? And the 2-2. Breaking ball fouled back by Salvi. Back to the netting. 2-2 on Salvador Perez. If he can reach, Michael Massey would bat next. Caglione's a third, representing potential tying run here in the top of the sixth inning. 1-0 in favor of the home team, the Mets. Another 2-2 on the way to Salvi. And he takes it outside, and it's a full count.
6: A couple really good takes his plate appearance for Salvi. A couple of pitches down and away, up and away, but moving away from him that he's been apt to chase at times.
1: Three balls, two strikes. The stretch and the pitch. And a swing and a pop-up right side foul ground. First baseman Young giving it a look, but he'll be backing out of play behind the Mets dugout. And we'll do it again. And Salvi making Tobias Myers work a little overtime here. He's at 15 pitches for the inning. Not a stressful inning in that regard. But for Salvi, he will see a ninth pitch here momentarily in this plate appearance. Aglione leads from third, two down, 3-2. And the pitch, and a swing, and a liner to left field, a base hit. What a plate appearance by Salvador Perez. Caglione scores. We're tied at one. Salvi getting it done. A nine-pitch at bat, a slider, and he lined it over the leaping shortstop Lindor for an RBI single, and we have a 1-1 game here in the sixth inning.
6: And that was a slider that was kind of dropping off the table. Not so much a slider that was moving a lot laterally. Well, Francisco Alvarez seemed to indicate that he wanted it even more down than it was, but it stayed up just enough for Salvi to kind of topspin it into left field.
1: So the Royals have their first run of the night, a 1-1 game. Here's Massey. He takes one down and in, ball one. Massey has singled to right and flied out to right, 1-2. 1-5-0 for the Royals, 1-3-0 for the New York Mets. Tobias Myers comes set. Salvi leading from first base. Here's the pitch. Swing and a pop-up behind the plate. Alvarez gives it a look, but that'll be back and out of play.
6: I think, Stu, it's also worth noting Jack Caglione's base running.
1: Yes, taking third base on that ground ball.
6: Taking third base on that grounder that's in front of him, not usually a time you would advance, but because Bichette had to go so far back, Caglione was able to get third.
1: That was a big 90 feet for sure. 1-1, now the pitch. Swing and a foul back, and a good cut by Massey. Fouled it straight back. Now it's 1-2. And Michael Massey, who has 7 home runs, has been on a nice run himself of late. Everybody is getting overshadowed by what Tolbert's been doing lately and some of the other guys, but Massey's one of the many Royals who's been on a good run. Pitcher ahead of him here, 1-2. And here it comes. And a swing and a liner right at the first baseman, Young. And that's the inning. 96 off his bat and right into the glove of Jared Young. So Massey lines out, but the Royals get it tied on an RBI hit by Salvador Perez to the bottom of the sixth, tied at one.
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1: For being our Sonic Slam contestant, Logan Pearson from Kansas City, Missouri, receives 2 tickets to a future Royals home game and a $10 reloadable My Sonic card. And Royals have gotten it tied 1-1 as we go to the bottom of the sixth inning. And Randy Dobnak, who came on beginning in the second inning after Steven Cruz opened the ball game, he gave up a first inning home run to A.J. Ewing. Dobnak has pitched 4 scoreless frames, and now he gets Bo Bichette, who looks at strike one. Leading off this sixth inning, it'll be a fifth inning of work for Dobnak. Can he get through another scoreless frame? Bichette tonight has grounded out to first and singled up the middle. Next pitch, breaking ball misses away. And it's a 1-1 count on their third baseman. Bichette, Lindor, and Carson Benj the 3-4-5 hitters in their batting order. 1-1. Breaking ball, fly ball, left field. Back goes Collins, shy of the track. He makes the catch for the first out of the inning. The beat goes on for Randy Dobnak. Now he gets Francisco Lindor for a second time. And for Lindor, it's been an 0-for-2 night. He has struck out and he has flied to right. And Jake, this is kind of why you do an opener. You had Cruz get through the first four batters, so you're seeing Lindor in Dobnak's case for only the second time instead of the third time right now. Here's the pitch. And a fastball's in there called strike. They shade Lindor way around to the right as he bats left-handed. A guy who has terrorized Royals pitching in his career. 0-1 pitch, and it misses outside, and it's one ball, one strike.
6: Now, the irony is that if it had gone in the first inning the way Steven Cruz wanted to, he would have never even faced Lindor.
1: Yeah, that's right. It was Lindor only batted because there was a home run hit and the inning extended by the first batter of the inning. There's a strike, and it's 1-2. A.J. Ewing led off the Mets' first inning with a home run, and then Cruz retired the next three batters, Soto, Bichette, and Lindor. The pitch, swing and a bouncer foul off to the left side. Kind of an emergency swing from Lindor right there. As Randy Dobnak works with pretty good pace. He's about to throw his 75th pitch of the night. Right-hander kicks and delivers. And a fastball just misses inside, and it's 2-2. Dobnak has a very sort of compact, quiet delivery. 2-2. Swing and a bouncer pulled foul up the first base side. And Lindor extends the plate appearance at least another pitch. Lindor missed 2 months of action with a calf strain. Pitch. Swing and a hard hit. Ground ball to first. Glove behind the bag by Caglione. Takes it to the bag for the out. Bichette and Lindor both retired by Dobnak. Now the batter will be the rookie right fielder, left-handed hitting Carson Binge, who is grounded back to the pitcher. The first batter, Dobnak, faced back in the second inning. A 1-3 put out. And he also, Binge, has an infield hit tonight. So 1-2. And the left-handed batter sees the infield again. Swung around to the right. Two out, nobody on. First pitch. Fastball. High for ball one. 93. Velocity from this 31-year-old veteran right-hander. 6-1. Pittsburgh area native Randy Dobnak. The pitch. And that breaking ball is a called strike. One ball, one strike. Carter Jensen catching Randy Dobnak. Royals saw him a lot as an opponent with the Minnesota Twins over the years. And the next one. And a swing and a miss. 1-2. He's a strike away from getting through five scoreless frames. Beginning with the second inning. Trying to get through the sixth right now. Next pitch will be number 81. We'll see if this inning is it for him. But if whether it is or not, he's done his job and then some. A 1-2 pitch. Swing and a line drive off the glove of Massey and into right field for a hit. Massey diving to his left. It took a hop and then went off the end of Massey's glove as he dove for it. Couldn't quite make the play. And Bench has himself a two-out base hit. So that brings up Polanco, who's had a lot of success in his career against the Royals. Like Randy Dobnak, a lot of that success came in a Minnesota uniform. 0-for-2 tonight, two ground outs. Batting left-handed. Runner at first, two down the pitch. Fastball over, but low ball one. 1-5-0 for the Royals, 1-4-0 for the Mets. Game two of a three-game series, the final night game of this series. We'll have a matinee tomorrow at 12:10 Kansas City time. 1-0 the count. Here's the pitch. Swing and a ground ball right to Massey, who plays it on a knee at second. Fires to first for the out. What a job by Randy Dobnak. To this point, five scoreless innings out of the Royals' pen. What a job by Randy. We go to the seventh in a 1-1 game.
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1: Out of their pen, second inning of relief, and the first pitch to Lofton is high for a ball. Bottom third of the Royals batting order due up here in inning number seven. Lofton, Collins, and Tolbert. 1-1 game. Here's the pitch. And a breaking ball misses high to Nick Lofton. Went 3-for-5 last night with two doubles and a homer. Tonight he's reached via a walk, and he's also flied to center field. The shade Lofton around to the left on the infield. Right-handed hitter. Here's the pitch to him, and he swings and lines it down the left field line toward the corner. Should be extra bases. He rounds first. He'll pull up at second with a leadoff double here in the seventh inning. Nick Lofton with his fourth extra base hit of the series already. So he's in scoring position in this 1-1 game, and that brings up Isaac Collins, who has hits in four straight games now, including tonight's single up the middle in the second inning. He's also flying out tonight, one out of two this evening. They bring the infield in at the corners. So that means Bichette from third, Young from first, looking for Collins to maybe bunt here. Will he be bunting? He is not bunting, and the first pitch misses outside, ball one. Now, he wasn't showing bunt on the first pitch. They moved back a little on the corners. Still in a bit. Batting left-handed, Collins waits for a 1-0. Here it comes from Tobias Myers. Swung on, popped up behind the plate. Alvarez has to make his way around the home plate umpire to go back to the netting. But the ball winds up on the other side of the netting in the stands, and it's a souvenir. And it's a 1-1 count now on Isaac, who came into the ball game. It's not a huge sample size, but remember, he was a National Leaguer last year with Milwaukee. He came in 3-10 career against the Mets, 9 out of 29. He now has 10 hits in 31 at-bats against the Mets in his young Major League career. Here's the 1-1. Swing, a little tapper pulled foul. He was jammed on that pitch. It goes foul up the first base side. We're at Citi Field in New York. Ballpark opened in 2009. Replacing Shea Stadium, which was right next door. It is the third stadium in the history of the Mets. They were born in 1962, the same year the Houston Astros were born. Both teams are in their third stadium. Here's the 1-2. And it's called strike three. Got him looking. Beautiful breaking ball in the inside corner, so Isaac Collins strikes out, and that is the first strikeout for reliever Tobias Myers, just called up today. And now, Tyler Tolbert, he doesn't have a hit yet tonight. He's 0-for-2. He's popped his second, and he has struck out. Runner at second, one down. Can Toley get a base hit and get that run home? Lofton leads from second base. Here's the pitch. Fastball, fly ball, right center. Back to make the catch is the center fielder Ewing. And Lofton stays at second base. So Tolbert gave it a pretty good ride. He made good contact. But they had him played well, and Ewing made the play in right center. Came off Toley's bat at 102 miles an hour, so he hit it hard. One out. So now runner at second and two down. Let's see if Carter Jensen can get the run home. Carter is 0 for 3 with two strikeouts tonight. Left-handed batter against the righty Myers. First pitch to Jensen. Misses inside for a ball. We're in the top of the seventh inning here in New York on a beautiful evening. It was 77 when we started, and clear skies after a rainy, gloomy Tuesday here in New York. We got through it last night, but we had some rain and clouds as the game went along. Tonight's been beautiful. Tomorrow we're not so sure about. Here's the 1-0. And a breaking ball misses down and in. There are chances for rain throughout the day tomorrow. We certainly hope to see baseball here tomorrow. That's the plan. 2-0 now the count on Jensen. 12:10 start Kansas City time tomorrow. We'll be on tomorrow morning at 11:30 for the pregame. 2-0. Now the pitch. And a fastball's in there called strike on the Royals catcher, Carter Jensen, who's quieted down a little bit lately. He did have a hit here last night, and he did draw a couple of walks. So far, over three tonight. 2-1 count on Jensen right now. Lofton leads from second, the pitch. And that's a called strike. Two balls, two strikes. That's his splitter, which Myers features about a quarter of the time. And 2-2 is the count. And the pitch from the righty. And it's a fastball high, and it's a full count on Carter Jensen, if he's able to reach. Bobby Witt Jr. would bat next. Lofton leading from second base. Two down, 3-2. The pitch. And a breaking ball is high. Did the batter go around on appeal? They say no. But the catcher is going to challenge. So Francisco Alvarez wants to challenge that ball four call. We're going to look at the big board in center. And it was ball four. So an unsuccessful challenge. And Carter Jensen, with his good plate discipline, draws his 30th walk of the year, his third walk of the series. Right now we pause for station identification on the Royals Baseball Network.
13: 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The Royals play here 1450 Coco.
1: We come to you from the IBEW Local 124 broadcast booth here at Citi Field in Flushing, Queens, New York. National Tennis Center is just a few hundred yards away, where they play the U.S. Open tennis tournament every year. And again, near where Shea Stadium used to stand here at Citi Field. And Bobby Witt Jr. will bat with first and second and two down in a 1-1 game here in the seventh. Tobias Myers, the right-hander, in relief of the starter, Christian Scott. First pitch, a called strike. Christian Scott, their starter, did a whale of a job tonight over five scoreless innings on three hits. Five strikeouts, one walk. Tobias Myers, the weary bullpen, in for his second inning of relief. 0-1 on Bobby. Myers kicks and delivers. Bobby swings and slices it foul out of play off to the right here at Citi Field, where there is little or no wind right now. And very comfortable temperatures. Bobby would like to find some green grass out there beyond the infield to get a run home at the very least. Lofton at second. Jensen at first. Two down. 0-2 in the pitch. Bobby on the breaking ball slices it foul out of play off to the right. We'll do it again. Who would have thought before the season started that the Royals would be in New York in July and have the same record as the Mets? And that both teams would be disappointed with those records. You would have figured the Mets would have a winning record right now. And the Royals, too, by the way. The 0-2 and the breaking ball misses down and away. Both the Royals and Mets began tonight 38-54 on the year. Both teams had very high expectations. The Mets had the highest payroll in baseball. They had sky-high expectations. 1-2. Now the pitch. Fastball. Line drive right field, but right in the vicinity, the right fielder Bench, who makes the catch. And the inning ends. The Royals strand a pair. We go to the bottom of the seventh inning in New York, tied at one.
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16: When I scraped my car in that parking garage, I was worried that it could be a long process to take care of it, like a landscaper's first day trimming a hedge maze.
17: I have definitely already been here. Now, was it left, right, or right, left? 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
1: Randy Dobnak. What a job he's doing for the Royals on the road here in New York tonight. And guess what? He's still in there. He has worked five scoreless innings. He came on to begin the second inning, and the Mets have not scored against him yet. It's a 1-1 game. It's a much different game than last night, that's for sure. Jared Young will lead things off for the Mets here in their half of the seventh. Left-handed batter. And he looks at a strike. Jared Young, Brett Beatty, and Francisco Alvarez. The bottom third of the Mets batting order here in the seventh. The pitch. Swing, a little tapper up the first baseline. It rolls foul, and it stays foul. And it's 0-2 on their first baseman, Jared Young. He missed 6 weeks with a knee injury this season. 30-year-old playing first base. He has hits in three straight games. Tonight he's drawn a walk. And that was against Dobnak, and he's lined out to right field. Dobnak came on to face Carson Bench to begin the second inning, and he's been the Royals pitcher ever since. The Royals do have action in their pen. Matt Strom is getting ready to throw right now in the Royals bullpen out beyond right center field. There's a bouncer to the second baseman, Massey. Scoops it up, throws to first. One out here in the seventh inning is Dobnak. It's not easy. We all know it's anything but easy, but he's making it look easy tonight. Brett Beatty will stand in. He of the seven-game hit streak he brought into this one. 0 for 2 tonight. Both at bats, he has grounded out to the first baseman, Caglione. Left-handed batter, Brett Beatty, B-A-T-Y. First pitch from Dobnak. This is high for a ball. The Mets scored a run in the very first inning. A.J. Ewing led off the first inning with a home run to right center field. Here's the pitch. Swing and a foul back and out of play. It stayed 1-0 Mets from the bottom of the first all the way until we got to the top of the sixth inning when the Royals scored their run on an RBI base hit by Salvador Perez to tie at 1-1. That's all the scoring we've had tonight so far. Here's the 1-1. Breaking ball fouled out of play off to the left. Dobnak gets ahead of Beatty. One ball, two strikes. Bottom of the seventh inning. If the Royals win the game, they would clinch a second consecutive series win. Here's the next one. And a fastball just misses inside. and is 2-2. They would also win a fourth straight game for the first time since the beginning of May. They began May winning five in a row beginning May 1st. This would be a fourth straight win if they can find a way to win. 2-2 pitch. Swing and a miss and a breaking ball. Down and in. He strikes out Beatty. Two down here in the seventh inning. Dobnak trying to get through six scoreless. And now he'll get the catcher right-handed hitting Francisco Alvarez.

0: strikeout number two on the night for Dobnak. Alvarez 0 for 2, strikeout to ground up. First pitch, fastball, misses low for a ball. 91 pitches for number 62 veteran right-hander Randy Dobnak. Now the 1-0. And a breaking ball misses down and away. He's been in the rotation for Omaha a good part of this year, doing a good job there, biding his time. Here he is getting his chance. He's fallen behind here 2-0, and that pitch misses away. Now it's 3-0, and A.J. Ewing, who's been red hot at the plate, although he hasn't gotten a hit against this pitcher tonight, waits on deck.
1: And the Royals have lefty Matt Strom warming up in the bullpen. My guess is that this is Dobnak's last batter,
0: maybe,
1: one way or another.
0: Maybe 3-0, and that's ball four. Let's see if that's it. Ball four with two down. Puts the potential go-ahead run on at first with two down, and A.J. Ewing. Two up, and that is going to be it. So Strom has been warming. A.J. Ewing, left-handed batter coming up. Left-hander Strom to face him in a 1-1 game in the seventh.
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0: 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What a job by Randy Dobnak. 5 2/3 innings, no runs charged to him. He's responsible for the runner at first, but 3 hits, 2 strikeouts, 3 walks. A great job by Randy Dobnak. Talk about helping your team. 95 pitches, 58 strikes, and he leaves with Alvarez, the runner at first base, the New York catcher, after he drew a two-out walk. And now it'll be A.J. Ewing, who is a left-handed batter. So the Royals bring on lefty Matt Strom to face him. Last night, Strom faced A.J. Ewing. It was the eighth inning. And Ewing had a little popper into shallow left that dropped for a hit. Wound up coming around to score. Here's the first pitch to the left-handed hitter from Strom, and it's a strike called in the inside corner. Started him off with a fastball at 91. And Strom trying to strand that runner at first. The 34-year-old left-hander with a 5.46 ERA. Appearance number 33 on the year. Strom leans in. Carter Jensen catching him. Looks right at the runner at first on the high set. Now deals the 0-1 to Ewing. And a fastball misses a little high. And it's one ball and one strike. Infield shaded around to the right for left-handed hitting Ewing, who homered in the first inning. Since then, he has lined to right and grounded to short. Ball and a strike. Matt Strom comes set, now deals. And there's a called strike. A slider from the veteran lefty, who pitched against this team a lot over his years with the Philadelphia Phillies. No doubt about that. Strom gave up a run last night when he gave up that hit to A.J. Ewing. And there's a fastball that misses inside. And with that run coming around to score last night, Strom had his streak of 6 straight scoreless outings snapped. And Carson Benz drove in a run with a base hit. So Matt trying to strand a runner right now at first base and keep it a 1-1 game here in the bottom of the seventh. Alvarez leading from first. Caglione holding him on. A.J. Ewing waits for a 2-2 pitch. Left-handed batter. Strom from the high set now deals. And a fastball is called. Strike three. Got him looking. Matt Strom strikes out Ewing. And that is the inning. And what a job by Dobnak.
1: Ewing wanted a challenge, but the Mets have none left.
0: Sorry, we're closed at the challenge window. So we go to the eighth in a 1-1 game.
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0: We go to the eighth inning at Citi Field. The Royals and Mets remain tied at one. Matt Strom struck out A.J. Ewing to strand Francisco Alvarez at first. That closed the books on 5 2/3 scoreless out of the bullpen for Randy Dobnak. An outstanding effort from Dobnak in his second career appearance with the Royals. The Mets have gone back to their bullpen. Left-hander Brooks Raley enters the game. 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Jack Caglione is set to lead off with Lane Thomas on deck, and then Salvador Perez to follow against the lefty Raley. This is his 37th appearance this season. He's been one of the better Mets relievers. He has a 2.23 ERA in 32 1/3 innings. He's struck out 36. He's walked 13. He's only allowed two home runs. He has limited lefties to just a 188 average, although righties are not doing all that much better, hitting 236. First pitch to Jack Caglione. Outside ball one. Now, Stu's been telling you, Cags is due. He has not homered in 11 games. Not since his two-homer game at the Trop. Here's the 1-0 pitch. Over the outer edge of strike, and it's 1-1. 14 home runs this season for Jack Caglione. They have traveled an average of 418 feet. The pitch. Caglione hits it high in the air, deep right field. Benj raises back, circles in front of the track. Now

0: against the lefty Rayleigh. Here's the pitch. Up and away, and that's ball one. Royals and Mets tied at one, top of the eighth inning. Of course, it's a 1-1 game tonight. It was 16-12 last night. The pitch. Thomas rips it toward the left center field gap. That splits the defenders and bounces all the way to the wall. Thomas rounds first. He's in his second with a double. He has an extra base hit in six consecutive games. And in the here and now, he's the potential go-ahead run in scoring position with only one out. Fourteenth double of the season for Lane Thomas, and his sixth in the last six games. He also got a homer in his last six games among his extra base hit barrage. First pitch to Salvi. Aimed for a strike, and it's 0-1. Salvi tied the game with his RBI single back in the sixth inning. Really battle against Tobias Myers. A nine-pitch battle, and Salvi won. The pitch outside. One ball, one strike. Now, Salvi had the game-tying hit in last night's game, too, an RBI single in the Royals' five-run fifth. And then he also had the go-ahead RBI, the double in the seventh, to kickstart the seven-run inning. The pitch. Salvi hits it high in the air, right center field. A.J. Ewing sprints into the gap from center. He's under it and makes the catch. Thomas was too far off second base. The thing about tagging up, he had to go back. Now he's got his hands on his hips. He feels that he maybe didn't get the best read on where that ball was going to wind up being. Even if he had been at the second base bag, A.J. Ewing's throw back to the infield was a really good one, and it might have been a close play at third had Thomas decided to try and advance. So two outs in the top of the eighth, and now the Royals send a pinch hitter to the plate, Starling Marte. That is a well-deserved ovation for Starling Marte, who steps to the plate to face his former team for the first time. Marte was a Met for 4 years, including an all-star season in 2022. Right-hand hitter against the lefty, Brooks Raley. Marte's pinch hitting here for Michael Massey. The pitch over the inner edge, strike one. Yesterday before the game, the Mets shared a tribute video for Starling on the big scoreboard in center field, and you could tell that he was really moved by the reception. Here's the pitch. Marte fights it off foul. First base shot out of play. Still 0-2. Marte played 396 games with the Mets. Hit 272. He's hitting 269 so far with the Royals. The pitch. Marte chops it to the right side. Beatty backs up, gloves, throws to first in time for the out, and the inning is over. So for the second straight inning, the Royals get the potential go-ahead run into scoring position thanks to a double. But for the second straight inning, they do not score. No runs a hit, no errors, one left. We go to the bottom of the eighth. Royals and Mets still tied at one.
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1: We move to the bottom of the eighth inning. The Royals and Mets are locked at one. And Alex Lang is now on the mound for the Royals to face Juan Soto, Bo Bichette, and Francisco Lindor. 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All right, Alex, go get him. The three toughest hitters in the Mets lineup. Now, tonight, the Royals have kept them relatively quiet. Soto, Bichette, and Lindor are a combined 1-for-8 with a single and a walk. Lang has been the Royals' closer for the most part since the beginning of June. This is, of course, a non-save situation, but this is the highest leverage situation with Lang facing the heart of the Mets lineup in a tie game. First pitch to Soto. That's low for ball one. Lang last pitched on Sunday against the Phillies. He threw a scoreless inning and picked up the save, his eighth in as many tries since he assumed the closer's role in Cincinnati in early June. Here's the pitch. Low again. Two balls, no strikes on Soto. Now, since Lang became the closer in early June, he's only given up runs in two appearances, and those were both non-save situations. The 2-0 pitch. Fastball over the outer third, called strike, and it's 2-1. Part in three appearances, and none of them save situations. Lang delivers. Soto chops it to the right side. Tyler Tolbert's now the second baseman. He knocks it down with his chest, recovers and throws to first in time for the out. One up, one down for Alex Lang. He has cleared the first hurdle in this bottom of the eighth inning. Starling Marte stayed in the game to play right field after pinch hitting. That moved Tyler Tolbert onto the dirt at second base. So now Bo Bichette, who's 1-for-3. First pitch. Fastball, letter high, called strike, and it's 0-1. Here's the pitch. Low and outside. One ball, one strike. These two have faced each other before, both in the American League. Heck, just across a border from one another, Detroit and Toronto. Shed is 0-for-4 with two strikeouts lifetime against Lang. The 1-1 pitch. Low and outside. Two balls and one strike. Royals and Mets tied at one. Bottom of the eighth inning. A nail-biter. After last night's was more of a hold on for dear life kind of event. The pitch. Bichette pokes it foul, first base side, and out of play. And the count's now 2-2. Now the Mets were planning on relying heavily on this trio, Soto, Bichette, Lindor. But because of a Juan Soto calf strain and then a Francisco Lindor calf strain, now these three have only been in the Mets lineup together in 19 games, 19 of the 93 games the Mets have played this year. Here's the pitch. Bichette rolls it to the left side. Bobby Witt Jr. fields. Shuffles his feet. Throws to first in time for the out. Two gone. And so Alex Lang has cleared the second hurdle. And now Francisco Lindor. The pitch.

Dobnak, Matt Strom finished off the seventh. The pitch. Line into right center field, down into the gap, a base hit for Lindor. Marte cuts it off quickly and fires it back to second. That holds Lindor to a single. Runner on first with two outs for Carson Benj. Lindor is the potential go-ahead run. It's been a quieter offensive season for Francisco Lindor. He did miss some time with his calf injury. Now that was only his 30th hit of the year. He's only stolen two bases this year. He's been caught once. First pitch to Benj. Over the outer edge of strike, and it's 0-1. So Lindor, at least this year, and it's understandable with the calf strain, not nearly as much of a stolen base threat. Here's the pitch. Fastball low. One ball, one strike on Benj. He's 2-for-3 tonight. Benj was 2-for-3 last night, too. He's now had at least one hit in 18 of his last 20 games. Spin and a throw to first, and Lindor dives back safely. Now, Lindor, for a long time, was a perennial 30-steal kind of player. He's got that rare power-speed combo, too. He's gone 30-30 two of the last 3 years. Came really close in one of the years he didn't. The pitch. Slice foul, third base side out of play, 1-2. Well, the 1 year that Lindor didn't go 30-30 because he came one stolen base shy. That was in 2024. He was dealing with a back injury to end that year. The pitch. In the dirt. Great block from Carter Jensen on the backhand. That saved 90 feet and kept Lindor at first base. It's another great example of the strides that Carter Jensen has made defensively behind the plate. Early on in the year, pass balls were a lot more frequent. Wild pitches were more frequent. Not so much anymore. The 2-2 to Benj. Down and in, and the count's full, 3-2. Alex Lang goes to the spikes on the back slope of the mound, kicks some dirt off the bottom of his cleats. He wants a new baseball. And so Tyler Jones delivers it brigade style through Carter Jensen. Lang steps on back to the rubber. Shoulder squared toward third. Glove set at the belly. The payoff pitch. Lindor runs. Benj fouls it off first base side, door of the on-deck circle. Still 3-2 on Benj. Lindor goes back to first. He'll have another head start with a full count and two outs. So what does Alex Lang throw here? In this sequence, he's gone slider, sinker, sinker, slider, changeup, slider. He fires. Bounce straight back. Still 3-2. He went with a fastball, 96 miles an hour at the top of the zone. Now he's changed the eye level. He takes a deep breath. He licks the fingers on his right hand and grips the ball once again. Tucked behind his right thigh. Now into his glove. He's ready. Another 3-2. Fouled away again. Benj dribbles it right side. Still 3-2 on Carson Benj, who walks slowly around the dirt circle behind home plate. Adjusts his bright white batting gloves. Carter Jensen looks down at the scouting report on his left wrist and gives Alex Lang yet another new baseball. He swipes at the dirt on the mound. Infield behind him, shaded to the right side. Bobby Witt Jr. up the middle with a lefty at the plate. Still 3-2. Another pressure pitch. Here it comes. And it's up and in, ball four. Lang got the first two outs without much issue. A couple of soft ground outs. But then a two-out single from Francisco Lindor. Now a two-out walk. Tip of the cap to Carson Benj, who battled for nine pitches to earn it. And now Brian Sweeney comes out of the third base dugout to talk to Lang and the rest of the Royals infield. Tell you what, Alex Lang will raise your heart rate
from time to time.

0: He's a high-energy guy, too. That motor runs hot on Alex Lang. He's just got a ton of energy out there. When you're in the dugout at the end of a game and they're celebrating, he's the loudest one down there celebrating. He leaves it all on the field when he's out there, that's for sure. Nobody warming right now. He's out there to get the third out.
1: Ryan Sweeney goes back to the dugout. The mound is a lonely spot once again. Can Alex Lang polish off a scoreless eighth and keep this game tied at one? Now facing Jorge Polanco, switch hitter batting left. Runners on first and second, two outs. First pitch over the inner edge, called strike, and it's 0-1. That was a front hip changeup from Alex Lang. A nasty first pitch to Polanco. Now he's got no idea what's coming next. The 0-1 pitch. Hit on the ground, up the first baseline. Caglione dives. It's foul. He had it in his glove, but it's ruled foul by Manny Gonzalez, the first base umpire. It's 0-2.
0: A couple of longtime Central Division rivals. Polanco all those years in Minnesota, and Lang all those years with the Tigers, and now with the Royals.
1: And Polanco is 0-for-6 with 4 strikeouts against Lang in their previous matchups. And once again, Lang's a strike away. No balls, 2 strikes on Jorge Polanco. Here's the pitch. Low one outside, and it's 1-2. Now Lang has said that base runners don't bother him. It was one of his earliest lessons at LSU. His pitching coach there, Alan Dunn, would remind him, you can bend, but don't break. Alex has carried that with him. Base runners are not runs until they are. Trying to strand a pair here. The 1-2. Low and inside, 2-2, and that nearly got away from Carter Jensen. He had to lunge to his right to keep that in front. Zone deuces wild in the bottom of the eighth. 2 balls, 2 strikes on Jorge Polanco. 2 outs. 2 runners on. The pitch. Hit on the ground, softly right side. Caglione charges, scoops it up, shovels to Lang. It's past him into foul territory. He picks it up quickly. Everybody stays put, but everybody advances 90 feet. Polanco's safe on an infield dribbler. Lindor's over to third. Bench is at second. Caglione had a little bit of trouble getting the ball out of his glove. It almost stuck in there while he was trying to shovel it. He's lucky he didn't shovel it stronger and have it go further past Lang. Carter Jensen now goes out of the mound to talk to Lang himself, and the rest of the Royals infield comes in. Lang prepares to face Jared Young. So now the bases are loaded. Now there's no margin for error. Ball game tied at 1, bottom of the 8th inning. City Field is as loud as it's been all night long. Everybody back to their spots. Jared Young at the plate. The first pitch. That's low. Ball 1. Many of the Mets fans are standing. Especially a good chunk first base side behind the Mets dugout. The 1-0 pitch. Young chops it foul first base side. And the count's now 1-1. Jorge Polanco has been credited with an infield hit. Lindor at third, bench at second, Polanco at first. Bases loaded, 2 outs, bottom of the 8th inning. Royals and Mets deadlocked at 1. Can Alex Lang keep it there? Here's the pitch. Up and away, 2 balls and a strike on Young. The Royals now have Jose Quas warming up in the bullpen. Lang has thrown 32 pitches in this inning. 18 of them for strikes. That's after getting the first 2 outs on just 9 pitches. He steps off the back of the mound and resets. Wipes away from some of the sweat from his mouth, kicks to the dirt. Now searching for answers after he felt like he might have had at him already. The 2-1 pitch. And on the ground up the first baseline, foul, and it's 2-2. And yet again, Alex Lang finds himself a strike away from a zero. Two balls, two strikes. Lindor creeps down the line at third. Lang delivers. It's inside. It hit him. It hit Jared Young on the elbow. A bases loaded hit by pitch forces in the go-ahead run. Lindor scores. The Royals trail 2-1 in the bottom of the eighth inning after a bases loaded hit by pitch. Alex Lang got the first two outs, no problem. But then a two-out single, then a nine-pitch walk, then an infield dribbler, and then a hit-by-pitch with nowhere to put him. Brett Beatty steps to the plate, and Andy Green sends a pinch runner out to second base. Tyrone Taylor is pinch running for Jorge Polanco. Royals down 2-1 in the bottom of the eighth inning. Alex Lang could not preserve the tie. First pitch to Beatty. Bounced straight back and it's 0-1. Now it's up to Lang to keep it at a one-run deficit and hope that the Royals offense can pick him up. Top of the ninth, the Royals have Nick Lofton, Isaac Collins, and Tyler Tolbert due up 7, 8, and 9. Here's the pitch. That's high. One ball, one strike. Well, after a game last night that had 28 combined runs and 32 combined hits, of course tonight it's a 2-1 game where the go-ahead run scores on a bases-loaded hit batter. Baseball. The pitch. Swung out and missed. It's 1-2.
0: Meanwhile, Alex Lang with his workload tonight is basically pitching himself out of being able to be available tomorrow for the day game, you think. He's at 37 pitches now. But that's not the concern right now. The concern right now is out number three.
1: Only one ball has left the infield in this inning. The pitch. Beatty lines it into right center field. A base hit down into the gap. Benj is in to score. Taylor rounds third. He crosses standing. Young goes first to third. Brett Beatty drives in a pair. And the Mets have added two more in the bottom of the eighth inning. The Royals now trail 4-1. An inning that began as promisingly as possible, with Lang getting through Soto and Bichette, has now become a nightmare. Five straight Mets have reached. Three of them have scored. And that's it for Alex Lang. Matt Quatrero takes the baseball. Jose Quas enters the game to face Francisco Alvarez, with the Royals now trailing 4-1 in the eighth.
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1: We continue the bottom of the eighth inning at Citi Field. It has gone from tense to not very good for the Kansas City Royals. Alec Lang got the first two outs in the bottom of the eighth, but then five consecutive Mets reached base. Three of them have scored. The Royals trail 4-1 in the bottom of the eighth inning. And Jose Quas is on the mound here in Queens. He faces Francisco Alvarez, a right-handed hitter, at the bottom of the Mets lineup. Quas is pitching for the fourth time this season. He's thrown five innings. He struck out six and has not issued a walk. This is a homecoming for Quas. He grew up in Brooklyn. First pitch to Alvarez. Way outside, goes all the way to the backstop. Young breaks home from third. Relay back to Quas. Goes all the way to the pitcher's mound. A first pitch, wild pitch from Jose Quas. The Mets get another run, and now the Royals are down by four. It's 5-1 in the bottom of the eighth inning. Brett Beatty advanced to second on the play. The 1-0 pitch, the sinker low, two balls, no strikes. The pitch over the inner edge of strike, and it's 2-1. Second career game for Jose Quas at Citi Field. He's also pitched a few times at Yankee Stadium. It's not like he hasn't pitched in his own backyard before, but this is the first time in a long time. The 2-1 clipped into Jensen's been a strike, and it's 2-2. Jose Quas went to Grand Street Campus High School in Brooklyn. That is just about 25 minutes from here, depending upon the traffic, just under 10 miles. The 2-2. Cute foul, first base side, still 2-2. A lot of family and friends for Jose in town. He still lives in New York during the offseason. Trying to get the final out in what has become a disaster, bottom of the eighth inning. Here's the pitch. Poked toward shallow left field. It's over with his head. Down in the left to base hit. Beatty races around third. He's in to score. A soft single for Francisco Alvarez. The Mets have scored five runs in the bottom of the eighth inning. And what was a 1-1 game when this inning began has become a 6-1 game. Back to the top of the lineup and A.J. Ewing. The Mets have batted around. First pitch to him is high for ball one. It's not as if the Mets had been banging at the door all night long, trying to break through the gates. They'd had one at bat with a runner in scoring position entering this inning. The next pitch is a strike, and the count's now 1-1. This all started with the bases empty and two outs. The pitch, that's low, 2-1 on A.J. Ewing. Alex Lang had a two-strike count against Francisco Lindor. He singled. A two-strike count against Carson Bench. He walked. The pitch. Ewing smacks it into left center field. Down into the alley, a base hit. Thomas races over. He cuts it off on the track. Alvarez rounds second. He gets to third standing and stops there. An opposite field double for A.J. Ewing. And the Mets are not done quite yet in this bottom of the eighth inning. Juan Soto, who started this inning with a soft ground out to second base, now bats for a second time. Alex Lang was ahead of Jorge Polanco 0-2, but then he had an infield hit. Alex Lang had two strikes on Jared Young, and he was hit by a pitch. The Royals have decided to intentionally walk Juan Soto. And even though the Mets fans are booing, well, that should be the least surprising development of the entire season. That loads the bases for Bob Bichette, who made the second out of this inning with a soft ground out to shortstop. Voss delivers. A sinker in for a strike, and it's 0-1. The Royals now trail 6-1 in the bottom of the eighth inning. Here's the pitch. Half swing, doesn't matter. Pitch is a called strike, it's 0-2. And so once again, the Royals are a strike away from ending this inning. Voss delivers, and the next pitch misses. One ball, two strikes on Bo Bichette. Voss went with a quick pitch there. He does have some tactics, some strategy in his timing. He delivers. Swung on and missed, strike three. Quas got him with a fastball, and the inning at long last is over. But the Mets score five runs. Five runs on five hits. No errors in the inning, but two walks and a crucial bases loaded hit by pitch. And the Mets strand the bases loaded. We go to the top of the ninth. Last chance for the Royals, now trailing 6-1.
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1: Top of the ninth inning at Citi Field in a game that feels vastly different than it did just about 20-ish minutes ago. When the bottom of the eighth inning began, this game was tied at one. When the bottom of the eighth inning ended, the Royals were down by five. So now in the top of the ninth inning, the Royals are down 6-1. And the Mets send right-hander Xavien Curry to the mound. He is making his season debut. He only appeared in three games in the big leagues all of last year. That was with the Marlins. Threw a total of three innings in the big leagues last year, including an inning and two-thirds against the team he's now with in the Mets. Curry was selected today from AAA Syracuse, where he had a 4.74 ERA in 49 and a third innings. Can the Royals rally? Nick Lofton leads off. 1-for-2 with a double and a walk tonight. First pitch. That's low for ball one. And the Mets also had Luke Weaver warming up in their bullpen during the bottom of the eighth, but once they tacked on another run and another run after that and made it a non-safe situation, the Mets went with Curry. The pitch. Lofton rolls it softly to the left side. Francisco Lindor scoops it up. Quick throw to first is in time for the out. One away. Brings up Isaac Collins, who's 1-for-3 with a single tonight. Well, barring a comeback, this series evens at a game apiece. Rubber game tomorrow. 12:10 Central first pitch. We're on the air at 11:30 a.m. Central time. Michael Wacha, all-star on the mound. First pitch to Collins. That's high ball one. The Mets counter with left-hander Sean Manaea, who has had a challenging season so far. He's got a 5.16 ERA. Here's the pitch. Hopped up foul over the backstop netting, out of play. And it's 1-1. So Royals all-star Michael Wacha against former future Royal Sean Manaea. That's tomorrow afternoon. Here's the pitch. Curveball drops over the outer edge of strike, and it's 1-2. You may remember Sean Manaea was a first-round pick by the Royals back in 2013. And then faithfully traded in July of 2015 to the A's for Ben Zobrist, an all-important part of the World Series team. The pitch. This is high. Two balls, two strikes on Isaac Collins. Royals down 6-1, top of the ninth inning. A game that has been taut and tense all the way through. Well, the air has come out of the balloon. The pitch. Hit on the ground sharply toward first. Jared Young scoops it up, takes it to the back himself, and there are two outs. Young has the go-ahead RBI in this game. He has the go-ahead elbow in this game. That's where he got plunked by the pitch when the bases loaded to force in the go-ahead run. Royals are down to their final out. Josh Rojas steps to the plate to pinch hit for Tyler Tolbert. Here's the pitch. Curveball low, and that's ball one. Now, both teams enter tonight with identical 38-54 records. And the Royals entered having won three straight games. Going for four in a row tonight. Coming up shy. The pitch. Swung out and missed, and it's 1-1. All the offense that the Royals had the last couple of days and over the course of the three-game winning streak, it did not extend to tonight. One run on seven hits for the Royals tonight. The pitch. Down and in, and it's 2-1. And that's all after the Royals had put up 31 runs on 41 hits over the last two games. Curry delivers. One went inside. Three balls and a strike on Josh Rojas. No hits for Tyler Tolbert tonight either. He went 0-3. Here's the pitch. Low and inside. Ball four. Rojas has a two-out walk. Back to the top of the lineup, and Carter Jensen. This game is not quite over yet. If the Mets can string together a five-run, five-hit, two-out rally with five straight batters down to their final strike, well, why couldn't the Royals? First pitch to Jensen. High for ball one. Rojas takes second on defensive indifference. Here's the pitch. Over the outer edge of strike. 1-1 on Carter Jensen. He's 0-3 tonight with a walk and a couple of strikeouts. Curry delivers. Jensen rips it down the right field line. A base hit bouncing toward the right field corner. Rojas rounds third. He's in to score. Jensen replaces him at second with a two-out RBI double. The Royals grab a run in the top of the ninth inning. That's a start. It's now 6-2. The baton passes to Bobby Witt Jr. Justin Willer, the Mets pitching coach, comes out for a chat with Xavier Curry. And Luke Weaver has started to warm back up in the Mets bullpen. And you know what? In Mets land, stranger things have happened, especially over their last few games. A wild ninth inning in Atlanta a couple of days ago. And then a wild ninth inning in Atlanta the day after that, and extra innings included. And then, of course, all of the insanity that was last night.
0: And a small win, even though it would still be in a loss if the Royals can't come all the way back, would be just getting Luke Weaver into the ballgame, making him work tonight. Obviously, he'd still be available tomorrow, but at least he would have pitched.
1: You'd imagine he'd enter, should it become a safe situation, potential tying run in the on-deck circle. First pitch to Witt. Outside, that's ball one. Royals would need one more base runner for that to be the case. The 1-0 pitch. Inside, two balls, no strikes on Bobby Witt Jr. He's 1-for-4 tonight. He had an infield hit all the way back in the first inning. The pitch. Over the outer half, a called strike, and it's 2-1, and that draws a Queens cheer. Now, Xavier Curry knows what Alex Lang was feeling like in the eighth, having gotten two quick outs, but the last one proving to be more elusive. He delivers a strike, it's 2-2, and the Royals are down to their final strike. Mets fans, stand and clap. The 2-2. Hit in the air, down the left field line, hooking toward the orange foul pole, and wide. Into the green seats. Bobby Witt Jr. was just out in front. Still 2-2. Every seat at Citi Field is green, an homage to the Polo Grounds, the Mets' first home. 2-2 on Bobby Witt Jr. The pitch. Sliced foul, first base side, out of play. Still 2-2. Royals down 6-2, top of the ninth inning. Here's the pitch. Swung on and missed, strike three, and the ball game is over. In a game that was tied at one through 7.5 innings, the Royals lose 6-2 after the Mets rally with two outs and two strikes multiple times in the bottom of the eighth inning to score five runs in the inning to take the lead. And hold on, the Royals did get a run in the top of the ninth. For the Royals in the ninth, one run, one hit, no errors, one left on base. Final score tonight at Citi Field, it's the Mets 6 and the Royals 2. We're back to Queens right after this.
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1: 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I'm Jake Eisenberg. The Royals lose tonight, a final score of 6-2 with the loss. The Royals' three-game winning streak is over, and the Royals are now 38-55. Meanwhile, the Mets improve to 39-54. 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
1: We're coming to you live from the IBEW Local 124 broadcast booth. You see, their series is now even at a game apiece after the Royals won a wild one yesterday 16-12, but they dropped what was, for the most part, Stu, a tense one tonight, a game that was tied at one through 7.5 innings. The only runs, an A.J. Ewing leadoff home run in the bottom of the first. The Royals tied the game in the sixth on a double from Jack Caglione, two batters later followed by an RBI single from Salvador Perez, and this game went to the bottom of the eighth, tied at one. Alex Lang entered for, crucially, a non-save situation. More on that in a second. And Stu, he got the first two outs just fine. He got Juan Soto and Bo Bichette to ground out weakly to second base and a shortstop, but then could not get the final out, couldn't get the final strike. Francisco Lindor singles. Carson Bench walks. Jorge Polanco has an infield dribbler for a hit. Then Jared Young gets hit by a pitch on the elbow to force in the go-ahead run. Then the Mets add on from there. A Brett Beatty two-run single. Jose Quas entered. Francisco Alvarez singled. And when all was said and done and the dust settled, it was five runs on five hits for the Mets, all with two outs in the bottom of the eighth inning. And Alex Lang had two strikes on each of the final five batters he faced. all of which came around to score. It was a befuddling outing for Lang, who's gotten it done now eight times in save situations, but the non-save situations has been anything but.
0: Yeah, when Polanco hit that dribbler up the first base line off the bat, it looked like that was going to be out number three. But a lot of times it's not how hard you hit it, but where you hit it. And he hit it just in the right spot where it was a difficult out to get at first base. They weren't able to make the play over there, and the inning continued on. And then the hit batter, of course, brought in a run. And when it rains, it pours sometimes. You know, you understand Q's logic, though. The game has changed. You know, you never would have seen Dan Quisenberry come on in an eighth inning like that, although back then relievers did pitch longer. They didn't always just get three outs, but you know what I'm saying. A lot of closers were ninth inning only or end of game only, but the game has changed now to where you come in at sometimes the highest point of leverage, which you pointed out at the time, and that's what you saw when he came on to get Soto, Bichette, and hopefully Lindor. Of course, Lindor got the hit. He got the first two, not the third one. So even though it was not a save situation, it wasn't the ninth inning, it wasn't a prototypical closer-type situation, it was what they deemed at that moment the highest leverage. Let's get through this inning. We'll worry about the ninth inning in the ninth. And, you know, Alex Lang would give anything to have gotten it done, just wasn't able to tonight.
1: That's a really good point, because when Lang came in to face Soto, Bichette, Lindor, we didn't bat an eyelash. Of course, Alex Lang, the guy who's been your closer since early June, is going to come into the highest leverage point in the game, and he was that close to getting through it and preserving the tie. It is kind of wild, Stu. He's now made 14 appearances, or rather, he's made 12 appearances since assuming the closer's role. He's 8-for-8 in save opportunities. He's not allowed a run in save opportunities. In non-save situations, which now is 4 appearances, Alex Lang has allowed 13 runs on 10 hits in a combined 3 2/3 innings, and he is 0-3, so he's taken the loss in three of those four outings, including tonight. It's befuddling. It's bewildering.
0: It is. And so much of the game is mental, and you wonder if that plays on his mind. You know, he's out there, and again, he's got a high motor. He's a very, very intense competitor out there. And but, you know, maybe that's somewhere in the deep crevices of his mind. Maybe it's a coincidence. Who knows? We just have no way of knowing. It'll be interesting to hear what Q has to say about it. But there's no doubt that I think he would do the same, make the same move in the same situation again. Obviously, you wouldn't be you wouldn't be able to tomorrow because he won't be available because he had thrown so many pitches. But I think Q will sleep very well tonight, thinking I did what I believed was right. I mean, we've seen the Royals even do that in Q's time here, where the closer would come in an eighth inning or maybe even a seventh inning sometimes at the highest leverage point when the game was on the line, even if it was in the ninth inning. And Alex Lang will be the first to say, I should have gotten that third out. I couldn't get it done. I'm sure he'll be saying that here tonight. But it's a shame because the star of the game was Randy Dobnak. What a job he did. If anybody deserved a win, even though the Royals, of course, lost the game, Dobnak pitched like a winning pitcher tonight. He was brilliant. He was fantastic. He saved most of the bullpen. He filled a starter slot on a night when they didn't have a starter available because of all the injuries and the absences, et cetera, with this team. And he, you could not have asked more from Dobnak. In fact, he probably exceeded what you might have expected him to do. And so hats off to him.
1: And Dobnak, 5 2/3 scoreless innings out of the Royals' bullpen tonight. But unfortunately, it comes in a losing effort. The Royals fall to the Mets, a final score of 6-2. So this series is tied at a game apiece. Rubber game tomorrow afternoon. First pitch at 12:10 Central. We're on the air at 11:30 with our pregame coverage. All-star Michael Wacha is on the mound. He enters with a 3.45 ERA, his final start before the All-Star game coming up in less than a week now on Tuesday in Philadelphia. It's left-hander Sean Manaea on the mound for the Mets, a one-time Royals first-round pick, a one-time former future Royal, and now with the Mets, he's having a rougher season, a 5.16 ERA for the lefty Sean Manaea. So it's Wacha against Manaea, 12:10 first pitch. We're on the air at 11:30 with our pregame coverage. A tight game tonight, but the Royals fall short. The Mets score 5 in the bottom of the 8th to take the lead and take the game. Final score tonight, it's the New York Mets 6 and the Kansas City Royals 2. Stu's got the final totals.
0: Okay, Jake, for the Mets, 6 runs, 9 hits, no errors. They leave 9 men on base. For the Royals, 2 runs, 8 hits, no errors. They also leave 9 men on base. The win tonight goes to Brooks Raley out of the Mets pen. He's 4-3 with a victory. Alex Lang taking the loss. 0-5 is his win-loss record. The Royals did not homer in the game. The Mets got a home run. Their first batter of the game, A.J. Ewing, homered. It was his seventh on the year, his first career leadoff home run. And so much was different from last night. I mean, the Royals were 2 for 11 with runners in scoring position tonight. Last night, they were 9 out of 23 in a much crazier game, 16-12 ball game. The Mets were 3 for 5 with runners in scoring position, so they did very well in that category. Tonight, really, 2 for 11 isn't too bad for what the Royals did most nights, but it wasn't enough tonight. It was a 2-hour, 54-minute game. 32,227 were here to see this one. It was a wild bottom of the eighth inning. It was airtight. It was tight as a drum until we got to the bottom of the eighth inning. Great job by Dobnak, as you mentioned. 5 2/3 scoreless on three hits. And he walked Alvarez. And so Strom came on to finish out the seventh inning. But that kept the game tied 1-1. A problem the Royals have had in many games this year, although not last night. Not enough offense. No margin for error. That was, again, a problem tonight as we had that 1-1 game going to the eighth. And the Mets opened it up with 5, and they win it 6-2. 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Again, the final score, setting up the rubber game tomorrow afternoon. The Mets win it by a 6-2 final score. 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
0: 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The Mets score 5 in the bottom of the 8th. They win it

0: I always for Alex Lange and just not finishing off with a couple of those hitters and get out of the inning there.
1: Yeah, I mean, two quick outs. Lindor put a good at-bat together. There's a walk, and then we have a chance with the ball at first on Polanco. He went down the line hard. That was a tough tweener. You hope to be able to get out of the inning there. But his pitch count got up. But he competes like crazy, and take my chances with him out there all the time.
2: Dubnak was a guy you picked up a couple weeks ago. What do you like about him?
1: Well, what he did today is that was a really good outing, but he throws a ton of strikes. He keeps the ball on the ground. He doesn't beat himself. He's going to challenge hitters and keep you in the game.
0: Offensively, just to break through there, I believe in the sixth with Cax double and then Salvi dropping him in, that ninth pitch at bat, what does it say about your captain just bringing it through and tying the game right there?
1: Yeah, Salvi's been seeing the ball well last few days, starting to feel good at the plate, and we have all the confidence in the world in him. We've seen him do it time after time. Obviously, that was a huge spot. It tied the game and, gave us some momentum.
0: What was some of the challenges that their bullpen arms were kind of giving you throughout the middle of that game that before you Salvi was able to break through there?
1: Well, I mean, I think that was the first inning of Myers. So he's got good carry. I mean, that's what he's known for is his four seamer. He's got he throws a split cutter. He's got all the pitches, but it's mostly the carry on the fastball. Scott was tough. He's got a big arm. It was a totally different game than yesterday, and pitching was dominating.
0: As far as Tyler Tolbert's play in right field, what's your impressions of that one against the wall?
1: Yeah, it was a great play. I mean, off the bat, I thought it was either a homer or off the wall, and he went back and read it perfectly. Really athletic play.
3: It sure was by Tyler Tolbert. He made a great play, and even though he didn't get a hit tonight, he made a great play on a drive to right field in the third inning off the bat of Francisco Lindor. So Tolley goes 0-for-3 at the plate, but saved at least a run, maybe two, with a super play to end the third inning here tonight. Again, the final score, the Mets win this one 6-2. 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
3: Here in New York, this was a tight game most of the way. The Mets getting a home run off the bat of A.J. Ewing in the first inning, leading off that first inning with a homer. So it was 1-0 New York until we got to the top of the sixth inning when Tobias Myers came on to pitch. With one out, Jack Caglione doubled to right center, 113 off his bat. Cags went to third base. Some good base running on a ground out to third base by Lane Thomas, but Cags takes third. So he's at third with two down. And up came Salvador Perez with our Steco Electric play of the game. And the pitch. And
10: a swing and a liner to left.

0: base hit. What a plate appearance by Salvador Perez. Caglione scores. We're tied at one. Salvi getting it done. A nine-pitch at bat. A slider, and he lined it over the leaping shortstop Lindor for an RBI single, and we have a 1-1 game here in the sixth inning.
1: That was his 36th RBI of the year for Salvador Perez, who's DHing tonight. He drove in last night the tying run and the go-ahead run in that comeback win, and then right there in the sixth, he drove in the tying run to make it a 1-1 game, and it stayed that way until the fateful bottom of the eighth when the five runs came across and the Mets put up the big number and went on to win it. But that was our Stakel Electric Construction Company play of the game, brought to you by Stakel Electric Construction Company, the official electrical contractor of the Kansas City Royals. Mets win this one 6-2. 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
1: 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We're going to keep our fingers crossed, and we plan to bring you baseball. It'll be a 12-10 first pitch tomorrow, the pitching matchup featuring Michael Walker for the Royals and former Royals prospect Sean Manaea. He's a big reason the Royals won the World Series, folks. We'll talk a lot about that tomorrow. But Sean Manaea, left-hander for the Mets, will be on the mound for the home team. Again, a 12-10 start to the ball game. Will be on the air with the Bob Allen Ford pregame show beginning at 11:30 tomorrow morning. And for those of you listening on our flagship station in Kansas City, 96.5 The Fan, stay tuned for Vern's postgame show with Josh Vernier. It's also available on the Odyssey app. And the final score here tonight, Mets 6, Royals 2 for Jake Eisenberg and our producer-engineer Eric Guthrie. Steve Stewart saying goodnight from New York.
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13: He's out of the race. I'm Lisa LaSera, Fox News. Maine Democratic Senate hopeful Graham Plattner made the announcement on social media about an hour and a half ago.
14: We are suspending campaign operations.
13: Plattner faced multiple allegations of sexual misconduct with an ex-girlfriend accusing him of rape this week.
14: This is incredibly difficult because I know that some will think it's an admission of guilt, and it most certainly is not. We're not doing it because of the allegations. We're doing it because of the structures that are being taken away from us by those in power.
13: The Maine Democratic Party says it will hold a convention to choose a new candidate. Pennsylvania Democratic Senator John Fetterman telling Fox,
15: I'd say that the trash took itself out.
13: In a statement, the National Republican Senatorial Committee said, quote, Maine Democrats elected a rapist Nazi to be their nominee for Senate, and regardless of who they anoint next, Susan Collins will be reelected in November. President Trump on his way back to Washington after the NATO summit in Turkey, telling reporters if Iran continues its attacks on civilian ships in the Strait of Hormuz, the U.S. will take action.
16: Every time they hit us, we're going to hit them 20. And we did it last night. They did a little something today, but it was really retribution for last night. They hit actually three boats, not two.
13: The president said earlier today the strikes would not result in long-term military action. Meanwhile, missile alerts have sounded in Kuwait, Qatar, and Bahrain. And the president posted on Truth Social that he will ask the Supreme Court to rehear the case challenging his executive order ending birthright citizenship after the court last month rejected his attempt to restrict it, ruling that the language in the order violated language in the 14th Amendment. The last time the High Court agreed to rehear a case was in 1965. Roads have reopened, people allowed back into nearby buildings after a column of building under construction in Manhattan sending debris to the street. 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
21: 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I heard about Rock Auto the first time just doing an internet search. I couldn't recommend Rock Auto enough. 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I tell my neighbors about them. I tell pretty much everybody about them. All the parts your car will ever
13: need, Rock Auto. Kentucky's Democratic Governor Andy Beshear is asking for an update on the health of Republican Senator Mitch McConnell.
22: Governor Beshear said he reached out directly to Senator McConnell, asking him on behalf of the people of Kentucky to share his health status. Since McConnell was admitted to a hospital in mid-June after being found unconscious at his home, few specifics have been given by the senator's staff on his current condition. A spokesperson confirmed he is still in the hospital and working with his staff on legislation. Beshear said he's been getting many questions about McConnell's health and chose to ask for an update rather than add to any speculation. Beshear said in a statement he wished the senator a speedy recovery. Gernal Scott, Fox News.
13: Some Senate and House Democrats want to know if a financial firm once run by the current Commerce Secretary benefited from a government deal.
23: A letter signed by Senators Elizabeth Warren, Ron Wyden, Chris Van Hollen, and Congresswoman Zoe Lofgren asks financial services firm Cantor Fitzgerald for information about how it may have benefited when the U.S. government agreed to invest more than $1.5 billion in USA Rare Earth. Cantor Fitzgerald was run by current Commerce Secretary Howard Lutnick, whose children now run the company. Cantor Fitzgerald organized the sale sale of private USA Rare Earth shares to raise money at the time of the government investment. But a spokesperson for Cantor Fitzgerald told the Wall Street Journal they had no role in USA Rare Earth discussions with the government and that their relationship with the rare earth firm predates Lutnick's appointment as Commerce Secretary. Jessica Rosenthal, Fox News.
13: The last woman to be executed in Britain for killing her abusive boyfriend outside a London pub more than 70 years ago has been posthumously granted a conditional pardon. Ruth Ellis was hanged in 1955. Deputy Prime Minister David Lemay said, well, the pardon doesn't claim Ellis was innocent. It replaces the death penalty with a sentence of life in prison. I'm Lee Silasara. This is Fox News.
0: From the Cocoa Weather Center, the Warrensburg forecast tonight will be mostly clear with a light southerly wind, a low temperature around 72. Tomorrow, a chance for some rain, mostly cloudy, early, then becoming sunny in the afternoon with a high of 93, heat index up to 99. Tomorrow night, a slight chance of showers and thunderstorms, a low 73. Friday, chance for rain, partly sunny with a high of 89. Friday night, more rain in the forecast, mostly cloudy, a low of 71.
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0: From the Cocoa Weather Center, the Warrensburg forecast tonight will be mostly clear, with a light southerly wind, a low temperature around 72. Tomorrow, a chance for some rain, mostly cloudy, early, then becoming sunny in the afternoon, with a high of 93, heat index up to 99. Tomorrow night, a slight chance of showers and thunderstorms, a low 73. Friday, chance for rain, partly sunny, with a high of 89. Friday night, more rain in the forecast, mostly cloudy, a low of 71.
1: 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These next songs, they're on me. 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

0: 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The greatest hits of all time.
1: He's ending his campaign. I'm Lisa Lucera, Fox News. Maine Democratic Senate hopeful Graham Plattner says he will withdraw from the race after a former girlfriend accused him of rape in an 11-minute video posted to social media. Plattner denied the allegations and thanked his supporters.
2: I'm immensely proud of what we have built, and I have the utmost faith that we will continue to build, and we will continue to move towards a better future.
1: And Plattner said the process to replace him needs to be open, transparent, and democratic, and reflect the will and wishes of his supporters. Maine is considered a key state for control of the Senate. Democrats are hoping to defeat longtime Republican incumbent Susan Collins. Pennsylvania Democratic Senator John Fetterman called Plattner a piece of trash.
3: It's like he gave that weird, long speech. It's like, no one wants you anymore. I'm like, bro, you are an accused rapist. You know, no one wants your endorsement. No one cares what you think.
1: Maine Democrats have said they will hold a convention to determine who will replace Plattner. President Trump says tonight's strikes on targets in Iran were in retaliation for its launching attacks on civilian ships in the Strait of Hormuz yesterday. He says U.S. forces are in control.
4: We've already won militarily. They have very little. They have very little left, and they want to make a deal so badly. They called a little while ago. They want to make a deal so badly. I just don't know if they're worthy of making a deal. I don't know that they're going to honor the deal. That's the problem.
1: Iran's Revolutionary Guard claimed it attacked two U.S. bases in Kuwait and two in Bahrain tonight. The president heading back to Washington after a two-day NATO summit in Turkey, where Secretary General Mark Rutte announced European allies and Canada would pay almost $300 billion more on defense. 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
5: My name is Whitney Allen, and I'm a widow. My husband, Ryan, died. We never thought we'd ever have to use life insurance, but the unexpected happened.

0: looking at the use of H-1B visas that allow skilled foreign people to work in the U.S. and PERM visas, the first step toward a green card.
1: We've already started to issue dozens of subpoenas. We are going to make sure that we track down every lead.
0: D'Esposito says it's not just hiring factory workers, but medical facilities and doctor's offices.
1: Much of the visa and the human trafficking that we see when it comes to this foreign labor is tied to cartels, is tied to transnational gangs.
0: Jenny Cosola, Fox News.
2: People who live near the building in Manhattan that buckled yesterday morning have been allowed to return to their homes. Crews work through the night to shore up the building, which is being converted from office space to luxury apartments. The cause of the structural issues remains under investigation. The renovation project is billed as the largest office-to-residential conversion in the city's history. I'm Lee Silicera. This is Fox News.
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4: From the Cocoa Weather Center, the Warrensburg forecast tonight will be mostly clear with a light southerly wind, a low temperature around 72. Tomorrow, a chance for some rain, mostly cloudy, early, then becoming sunny in the afternoon with a high of 93, heat index up to 99. Tomorrow night, a slight chance of showers and thunderstorms, a low 73. Friday, chance for rain, partly sunny, with a high of 89. Friday night, more rain in the forecast, mostly cloudy, a low of 71.
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0: From the Cocoa Weather Center, the Warrensburg forecast tonight will be mostly clear, with a light southerly wind, a low temperature around 72. Tomorrow, a chance for some rain, mostly cloudy, early, then becoming sunny in the afternoon, with a high of 93, heat index up to 99. Tomorrow night, a slight chance of showers and thunderstorms, a low 73. Friday, chance for rain, partly sunny, with a high of 89. Friday night, more rain in the forecast, mostly cloudy, a low of 71.
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2: Okay, I've got a big helping of Rolling Stones with a side of Zombies and some Simon and Garfunkel over Easy. 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

0: From the Cocoa Weather Center, the Warrensburg forecast tonight will be mostly clear, with a light southerly wind, a low temperature around 72. Tomorrow, a chance for some rain, mostly cloudy, early, then becoming sunny in the afternoon, with a high of 93, heat index up to 99. Tomorrow night, a slight chance of showers and thunderstorms, a low 73. Friday, chance for rain, partly sunny, with a high of 89. Friday night, more rain in the forecast, mostly cloudy, a low of 71.
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1: Peace out. I'm Sue Guzman, Fox News. Embattled Democratic Maine U.S. Senate candidate Graham Plattner exits the race following a new sexual assault allegation. Details from Fox's Kristen Goodwin.
2: Graham Plattner revealing in a video on X, he's suspending his Maine Senate bid.
3: We believe that for the movement to continue, it can't be made.
2: The 41-year-old oyster farmer and Marine veteran secured the Democratic nomination to take on incumbent GOP Senator Susan Collins, but he's faced a string of controversies, including an accusation from a former girlfriend that he sexually assaulted her, which he denies.
3: I have faced some very serious allegations, and I just want to make it clear, this is all false.
2: Stressing the decision to leave the race is not an admission of guilt. The Maine Democratic Party revealing it will hold a convention to replace him. Kristen Goodwin, Fox News.
1: Pennsylvania Democrat Senator John Fetterman with reaction on Fox's Jesse Water Primetime.
4: Why did you go in on this dirtbag? But yeah, it's like, this is your legacy, P. Hustle. And now, adios, trash bag.
1: President Trump putting Iran on notice for a second day in a row. Fox's Mike Tobin is more from Tel Aviv.
5: Central Command confirms that another round of airstrikes is underway in Iran. Quote, to further degrade Iran's ability to interfere with the freedom of navigation in the Strait of Hormuz. The president indicated that he had just lost his patience with his Iranian counterparts.
6: They're cuckoo. There's something wrong with these people. And for 47 years, they've been the bully of the Middle East, and they're not the bully anymore.
5: CENTCOM says the U.S. now has 20 warships in the region, two carrier strike groups.
1: And the United States now says it has ended the latest round of airstrikes after hitting some 90 targets. 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
1: President Trump and NATO Secretary General say this week's leader summit in Turkey was a big success. But how is the alliance set for the future? Fox's Jonathan Savage takes a closer look.
13: This summit was meant to show NATO's preparing for a new reality where the US takes less of a role defending Europe. But it began with President Trump criticizing some allies. Not a problem, said Secretary General Mark Rutte.
14: I truly believe in families which are able to deal with disagreements and do not try to put them under the carpet. Because you know one day it will burst out and then it's too late.
13: President Trump and Secretary General Rutte both talked about unity as the summit ended. But they emphasized that unity depends on European leaders keeping their promise to shoulder more of the burden. In Ankara, Turkey, Jonathan Savage, Fox News.
1: A former Wisconsin judge will not serve jail time for helping a migrant evade ICE officers. Fox's Garrett Tenney reports.
15: No prison time and just a $5,000 fine for former Milwaukee County Circuit Judge Hannah Dugan, which is far less than the 5 years behind bars that she was looking at. U.S. District Judge Lynn Edelman explained that prison time was not necessary given Dugan's decades of public service, saying there is no indication the defendant acted for personal or private gain. This isn't like the cases of public corruption. This is a situation where an otherwise good person upset by immigration enforcement in this country, a sentiment widely shared, made a bad decision in the moment.
1: Critics say it's not up to judges like Dugan to take the law into their own hands. Number of people confirmed dead in Venezuela's massive twin earthquakes now topping 3,800. Nearly 17,000 injured and tens of thousands are unaccounted for. Thousands facing challenges, including things like accessing clean water, as well as sanitation and hygiene services. Many are living in temporary shelters, while health officials are dealing with a number of issues, including respiratory infections and dengue. I'm Sue Guzman. This is Fox News.
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17: From the Coco Weather Center, the Warrensburg forecast tonight will be mostly clear with a light southerly wind, a low temperature around 72. Tomorrow, a chance for some rain, mostly cloudy early, then becoming sunny in the afternoon with a high of 93, heat index up to 99. Tomorrow night, a slight chance of showers and thunderstorms, a low 73. Friday, chance for rain, partly sunny with a high of 89. Friday night, more rain in the forecast, mostly cloudy, a low of 71.
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3: From the Coco Weather Center, the Warrensburg forecast tonight will be mostly clear, with a light southerly wind, a low temperature around 72. Tomorrow, a chance for some rain, mostly cloudy, early, then becoming sunny in the afternoon, with a high of 93, heat index up to 99. Tomorrow night, a slight chance of showers and thunderstorms, a low 73. Friday, chance for rain, partly sunny, with a high of 89. Friday night, more rain in the forecast, mostly cloudy, a low of 71.
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2: From the Coco Weather Center, the Warrensburg forecast tonight will be mostly clear with a light southerly wind, a low temperature around 72. Tomorrow, a chance for some rain, mostly cloudy early, then becoming sunny in the afternoon with a high of 93, heat index up to 99. Tomorrow night, a slight chance of showers and thunderstorms, a low 73. Friday, chance for rain, partly sunny with a high of 89. Friday night, more rain in the forecast, mostly cloudy, a low of 71.
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1: Plattner is out of the race. I'm Ted Lindner, Fox News. As expected tonight, Graham Plattner announced he plans to withdraw from the U.S. Senate race in Maine after facing an allegation of sexual assault.
2: I think as many of you know, over the past couple days, I have faced some very serious allegations, and I just want to make it clear, this is all false. The things that have been claimed did not happen. It's not real.
1: The embattled Democrat posting the announcement on X, the Maine Democrat Party expected to hold a convention to replace Plattner. The Pentagon announcing a new round of powerful strikes against Iran in retaliation for attacks on three commercial vessels in the Strait of Hormuz.
3: After three tankers were struck in the Strait of Hormuz Tuesday, the U.S. revoked a license allowing Iran to sell oil as part of the Memorandum of Understanding. Before he left the NATO summit in Ankara, Turkey, President Trump said he understood the MOU is over, but that full conflict would not resume.
4: Will we go tonight? You know, normally I wouldn't tell you, but you know what? There's not a thing they can do about it. So the answer is probably.
3: CENTCOM then confirmed it had conducted additional strikes against Iran to, quote, further degrade their ability to threaten the freedom of navigation in the Strait of Hormuz.
1: Fox's Jessica Rosenthal on the renewed airstrikes prompting Secretary of War Pete Hegseth to cancel a visit to Israel.
5: Secretary Hegseth was reportedly set for in-person discussions with Prime Minister Benjamin Netanyahu and other officials. The cancellation was confirmed by an Israeli official not long after President Trump declared that the Memorandum of Understanding between the U.S. and Iran was over and missile attacks began again. Also said to be part of the meeting between Hegseth and Netanyahu was the potential sale of F-35 jets with stealth technology to Turkey. Netanyahu has publicly said he's against that sale. Gernal Scott, Fox News.
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1: Oil prices are creeping up again after the U.S. and Iran exchanged a new round of attacks. Fox Business's Edward Lawrence with more details from the White House.
8: Gas prices overnight, they remain the same here in the United States, holding steady. But WTI oil prices, they are inching up. Now, it seems Iran pushed President Trump too far. So now Operation Economic Fury is being reinstated. The U.S. Treasury Department revoked licenses for other countries and companies to buy Iranian oil. There are still sanctions, strict sanctions on Iran, and all the frozen assets for Iran remain frozen. Now, the New York Federal Reserve President John Williams says that oil inflation and the economy are all connected. So if oil prices rise, that puts pressure on inflation possibly rising, which in turn could have the Federal Reserve increasing interest rates.
1: President Trump suggesting more U.S. strikes could be coming and that he believes negotiators are wasting their time. No prison time for a former Wisconsin judge convicted of obstructing ICE agents last year.
9: Former Milwaukee County Judge Hannah Dugan is spared a prison sentence, even probation, receiving only a $5,000 fine after jurors convicted her last year of obstructing federal immigration agents for helping an illegal immigrant in her court on a battery charge dodge the ICE agents. Dugan addressed the court for the first time ahead of sentencing, saying in part that she's a public servant who was just trying to do her job. Federal prosecutors sought over a year in prison for Dugan, arguing she abused the authority of her office to interfere with federal law enforcement. Jeff Manasso, Fox News.
1: And a federal judge in New York City issuing an order on Wednesday for President Trump to pay E. Jean Carroll. A jury found the president liable of sexually abusing her in a luxury department store back in the 1990s. The jury awarded her more than $5 million. I'm Ted Lindner, and this is Fox News.
10: From the Cocoa Weather Center, the Warrensburg forecast today, a chance of showers and thunderstorms. Mostly cloudy early, then becoming sunny during the afternoon, high of 93. Heat index values as high as 99. And then tonight, a slight chance of showers and thunderstorms with a low 73. Friday, chance of showers and thunderstorms continues, partly sunny, high 89. Friday night, still a chance of rain, mostly cloudy, a low around 71.
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From the Cocoa Weather Center, the Warrensburg forecast today, a chance of showers and thunderstorms. Mostly cloudy early, then becoming sunny during the afternoon, high of 93. Heat index values as high as 99. And then tonight, a slight chance of showers and thunderstorms with a low 73. Friday, chance of showers and thunderstorms continues, partly sunny, high 89. Friday night, still a chance of rain, mostly cloudy, a low around 71.

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2: From the Coco Weather Center, the Warrensburg forecast today, a chance of showers and thunderstorms. Mostly cloudy early, then becoming sunny during the afternoon, high of 93. Heat index values as high as 99. And then tonight, a slight chance of showers and thunderstorms with a low 73. Friday, chance of showers and thunderstorms continues, partly sunny, high 89. Friday night, still a chance of rain, mostly cloudy, a low around 71.
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1: Senate bid suspended. I'm Sue Guzman, Fox News. Maine Democratic Senate nominee Graham Plattner announcing Wednesday he's suspending his campaign and plans to withdraw from the U.S. Senate race following new sexual assault allegations. The latest from Fox's Kevin Cord.
2: In a video posted to X, Plattner again denied sexual assault allegations against him, saying he'll continue advocating for the issues that fueled his campaign. And he pushed back on reports that he somehow wants to handpick his successor. Plattner's exit follows demands from more than 40 Democratic leaders, including Bernie Sanders, that he leave the race. Now the scramble begins, and Democrats don't have a lot of time. The Maine Democratic Party is preparing to choose a new nominee and has already announced plans for a nominating convention with former Maine Senate President Troy Jackson and several other Democrats weighing bids.
1: The party must choose a new nominee by July 27th. President Trump putting Iran on notice for a second night in a row. Fox's Mike Tobin reports.
3: Central Command confirms that another round of airstrikes is underway in Iran. Quote, to further degrade Iran's ability to interfere with the freedom of navigation in the Strait of Hormuz. The president indicated that he had just lost his patience with his Iranian counterparts.
4: They're cuckoo. There's something wrong with these people. And for 47 years, they've been the bully of the Middle East, and they're not the bully anymore.
3: CENTCOM says the U.S. now has 20 warships in the region, two carrier strike groups.
1: U.S. says it has ended its latest round of airstrikes after hitting 90 targets. Oil prices climbed Thursday after the U.S.'s latest round of strikes against Iran. And the number of people confirmed dead in Venezuela's massive twin earthquakes topping 3,800. Nearly 17,000 are injured and tens of thousands remain unaccounted for. 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
1: President Trump and NATO Secretary General says this week's leader summit in Turkey was a big success. But how is the alliance set for the future? Here's Fox's Jonathan Savage.
17: This summit was meant to show NATO's preparing for a new reality where the U.S. takes less of a role defending Europe. But it began with President Trump criticizing some allies. Not a problem, said Secretary General Mark Rutte.
18: I truly believe in families which are able to deal with disagreements and do not try to put them under the carpet. Because you know, one day it will burst out and then it's too late.
17: President Trump and Secretary General Rutte both talked about unity as the summit ended, but they emphasized that unity depends on European leaders keeping their promise to shoulder more of the burden. In Ankara, Turkey, Jonathan Savage, Fox News.
1: A video testimony from Lance Twiggs, the former lover of suspected Charlie Kirk assassin Tyler Robinson, will be played in court Thursday as a week-long hearing nears its end. Details from Fox's Claudia Cowan.
19: Twiggs sat down with investigators and prosecutors on April 20th and has been keeping a low profile. Now, the defense successfully fought to get some parts of this video edited out before it is played, specifically where Twiggs relays Robinson's words that could be taken as confessions. The court also saw video of Robinson at the Washington County Sheriff's Department in the early morning hours of September 12th. That is where he surrendered with the help of his parents 2 days after Charlie Kirk was killed. Robinson's parents have been in the courtroom every day this week, as has Charlie Kirk's widow.
1: The full video expected to show Twiggs discussing texts, chat logs, and a note that the defense says prosecutors and the public would consider a confession from Robinson. And President Trump posting on Truth Social that he wants to ask the Supreme Court to rehear the case challenging his executive order ending birthright citizenship. The court last month rejected his attempt to restrict it. I'm Sue Guzman. This is Fox News.
9: From the Cocoa Weather Center, the Warrensburg forecast today, a chance of showers and thunderstorms. Mostly cloudy early, then becoming sunny during the afternoon, high of 93. Heat index values as high as 99. And then tonight, a slight chance of showers and thunderstorms with a low 73. Friday, chance of showers and thunderstorms continues, partly sunny, high 89. Friday night, still a chance of rain, mostly cloudy, a low around 71.
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3: From the Coco Weather Center, the Warrensburg forecast today, a chance of showers and thunderstorms. Mostly cloudy early, then becoming sunny during the afternoon, high of 93. Heat index values as high as 99. And then tonight, a slight chance of showers. Heat index values as high as 99. And then tonight, a slight chance of showers and thunderstorms with a low 73. Friday,

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3: From the Coco Weather Center, the Warrensburg forecast today, a chance of showers and thunderstorms. Mostly cloudy early, then becoming sunny during the afternoon, high of 93. Heat index values as high as 99. And then tonight, a slight chance of showers and thunderstorms with a low 73. Friday, chance of showers and thunderstorms continues, partly sunny, high 89. Friday night, still a chance of rain, mostly cloudy, a low around 71.
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1: Plattner drops out. I'm Ted Lindner, Fox News. As expected, Graham Plattner announced on Wednesday night he plans to withdraw from the U.S. Senate race in Maine after facing an allegation of sexual assault.
2: I think, as many of you know, over the past couple days, I have faced some very serious allegations, and I just want to make it clear, this is all false. The things that have been claimed did not happen. It's not real.
1: The embattled Democrat posting the announcement on X, the main Democratic Party expected to hold a convention to replace Plattner. The Pentagon announcing a new round of powerful strikes against Iran in retaliation for attacks on three commercial vessels in the Strait of Hormuz.
3: After three tankers were struck in the Strait of Hormuz Tuesday, the U.S. revoked a license allowing Iran to sell oil as part of the Memorandum of Understanding. Before he left the NATO summit in Ankara, Turkey, President Trump said he understood the MOU is over, but that full conflict would not resume.
4: Will we go tonight? You know, normally, I wouldn't tell you, but you know what? There's not a thing they can do about it. So the answer is probably.
3: CENTCOM then confirmed it had conducted additional strikes against Iran to, quote, further degrade their ability to threaten the freedom of navigation in the Strait of Hormuz.
1: Fox's Jessica Rosenthal. The U.S. military now says it's ended its latest round of airstrikes after hitting 90 targets. The renewed airstrikes prompted Secretary of War Pete Hegseth to cancel a visit to Israel.
5: Secretary Hegseth was reportedly set for in-person discussions with Prime Minister Benjamin Netanyahu and other officials. The cancellation was confirmed by an Israeli official not long after President Trump declared that the Memorandum of Understanding between the U.S. and Iran was over and missile attacks began again. Also said to be part of the meeting between Hegseth and Netanyahu was the potential sale of F-35 jets with stealth technology to Turkey. Netanyahu has publicly said he's against that sale.
1: Fox's Grinnell Scott. 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
1: No prison time for a former Wisconsin judge convicted of obstructing ICE agents last year.
9: Former Milwaukee County Judge Hannah Dugan is spared a prison sentence, even probation, receiving only a $5,000 fine after jurors convicted her last year of obstructing federal immigration agents for helping an illegal immigrant in her court on a battery charge dodge the ICE agents. Dugan addressed the court for the first time ahead of sentencing, saying in part that she's a public servant who is just trying to do her job. Federal prosecutors sought over a year in prison for Dugan, arguing she abused the authority of her office to interfere with federal law enforcement. Jeff Manasso, Fox News.
1: Oil prices creeping up again after the U.S. and Iran exchanged a new round of attacks. Fox Business's Edward Lawrence with more.
10: Gas prices overnight, they remain the same here in the United States, holding steady. But WTI oil prices, they are inching up. Now, it seems Iran pushed President Trump too far. So now Operation Economic Fury is being reinstated. The U.S. Treasury Department revoked licenses for other countries and companies to buy Iranian oil. There are still sanctions, strict sanctions on Iran, and all the frozen assets for Iran remain frozen. Now, the New York Federal Reserve President John Williams says that oil, inflation, and the economy are all connected. So if oil prices rise, that puts pressure on inflation possibly rising, which in turn could have the Federal Reserve increasing interest rates.
1: President Trump has suggested more U.S. strikes could be coming. He believes negotiators are wasting their time. And authorities in southern China saying 39 people have died in flooding from Tropical Storm Maysak as Taiwan and China's east coast braced for another major storm expected to make landfall in the coming days. Most of the deaths related to the breach of a dam in an area east of the city of Nanning. MESAC brought record rainfall starting Saturday, breaching reservoirs and stranding people for days in homes and other buildings. The previously announced number of dead was only 6 people, but that rose over the last 24 hours. I'm Ted Lindner. This is Fox News.
11: From the Cocoa Weather Center, the Warrensburg forecast today, a chance of showers and thunderstorms. Mostly cloudy early, then becoming sunny during the afternoon, high of 93. Heat index values as high as 99. And then tonight, a slight chance of showers and thunderstorms with a low 73. Friday, chance of showers and thunderstorms continues, partly sunny, high 89. Friday night, still a chance of rain, mostly cloudy, a low around 71.
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0: becoming sunny during the afternoon, high of 93. Heat index values as high as 99. And then tonight, a slight chance of showers and thunderstorms with a low 73. Friday, chance of showers and thunderstorms continues, partly sunny, high 89. Friday night, still a chance of rain, mostly cloudy, a low around 71.
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4: From the Coco Weather Center, the Warrensburg forecast. Today, a chance of showers and thunderstorms. Mostly cloudy early, then becoming sunny during the afternoon. High of 93. Heat index values as high as 99. And then tonight, a slight chance of showers and thunderstorms with a low 73. Friday, chance of showers and thunderstorms continues, partly sunny, high 89. Friday night, still a chance of rain, mostly cloudy, a low around 71.
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1: Plattner drops out. I'm Sue Guzman, Fox News. Democrat Graham Plattner withdrawing from a crucial Maine Senate race after a rape allegation. Story from Fox's Kristen Goodwin.
2: Graham Plattner revealing in a video on X Wednesday.
3: We are suspending campaign operations.
2: The 41-year-old oyster farmer and Marine veteran locked in the Democratic nomination to go up against incumbent GOP Senator Susan Collins in November. But he's faced a slew of controversies, including an accusation from a former girlfriend that he sexually assaulted her, which he denies.
3: The things that have been claimed did not happen.
2: Plattner says the decision to withdraw from the race is not an admission of guilt and addressed the Democratic scramble to replace him.
3: It needs to be driven not from back rooms, but by the will of the people.
2: Maine's Democratic Party announced it will hold a convention to select a new candidate. Kristen Goodwin, Fox News.
1: The party must choose a new nominee by July 27th. U.S. forces striking some 90 targets in Iran during the latest military operation. Fox's Mike Tobin.
4: Central Command confirms that another round of airstrikes is underway in Iran. Quote, to further degrade Iran's ability to interfere with the freedom of navigation in the Strait of Hormuz. The president indicated that he had just lost his patience with his Iranian counterparts.
5: They're cuckoo. There's something wrong with these people. And for 47 years, they've been the bully of the Middle East, and they're not the bully anymore.
4: CENTCOM says the U.S. now has 20 warships in the region, two carrier strike groups.
1: CENTCOM says the strikes are now complete. Oil prices climbed Thursday after the U.S.'s latest round of strikes. And Palm Beach International Airport's getting a new name. The President Donald J. Trump International Airport includes a new navy blue sign with white lettering proclaiming the change. And also this week, a bridge along Interstate 40 through East Tennessee and the town of Dandridge will bear the president's name. 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
1: A video testimony from Lance Twiggs, a former lover of suspected Charlie Kirk assassin Tyler Robinson, is going to be played in court today as a week-long hearing nears its end. Details from Fox's Claudia Cowan.
7: Twiggs sat down with investigators and prosecutors on April 20th and has been keeping a low profile. Now, the defense successfully fought to get some parts of this video edited out before it is played, specifically where Twiggs relays Robinson's words that could be taken as confessions. The court also saw video of Robinson at the Washington County Sheriff's Department in the early morning hours of September 12th. That is where he surrendered with the help of his parents 2 days after Charlie Kirk was killed. Robinson's parents have been in the courtroom every day this week, as has Charlie Kirk's widow.
1: The full video expected to show Twiggs discussing texts, chat logs, also a note that the defense said prosecutors and the public would consider a confession from Robinson. Southern Poverty Law Center pleading not guilty to federal charges that it defrauded donors, not disclosing that some of the money was being used to pay informants in extremist organizations.
8: It's a new indictment adding details to charges first announced in April. The Justice Department accuses the Southern Poverty Law Center of using more than $4 million in donations to fund, through informants, extremist groups it claims to be fighting, a cause the donors thought they were supporting. Prosecutors say some of the money was used for recruiting new members and for buying new Ku Klux Klan robes and materials for cross-burning ceremonies. The SPLC denies wrongdoing and says the informant program provided critical intelligence regularly shared with law enforcement. It says it's being targeted is a perceived political enemy of President Trump. The case is scheduled to go to trial in October. Chris Foster, Fox News.
1: President Trump posted on Truth Social that he plans to ask the Supreme Court to rehear the case challenging his executive order ending birthright citizenship. Last month, the court rejected his attempt to restrict it. Also, last time the court agreed to rehear a case was 1965. I'm Sue Guzman. This is Fox News.
9: From the Cocoa Weather Center, the Warrensburg forecast today, a chance of showers and thunderstorms. Mostly cloudy early, then becoming sunny during the afternoon, high of 93. Heat index values as high as 99. And then tonight, a slight chance of showers and thunderstorms with a low 73. Friday, chance of showers and thunderstorms continues, partly sunny, high 89. Friday night, still a chance of rain, mostly cloudy, a low around 71.
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2: From the Coco Weather Center, the Warrensburg forecast today, a chance of showers and thunderstorms. Mostly cloudy early, then becoming sunny during the afternoon, high of 93. Heat index values as high as 99. And then tonight, a slight chance of showers and thunderstorms with a low 73. Friday, chance of showers and thunderstorms continues, partly sunny, high 89. Friday night, still a chance of rain, mostly cloudy, a low around 71.
0: I got a handful of quarters here. These next songs, they're on me. Good time oldies.
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1: 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And the boiled Billy Joel with a side of Hall & Oates there.
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5: From the Coco Weather Center, the Warrensburg forecast today, a chance of showers and thunderstorms. Mostly cloudy early, then becoming sunny during the afternoon, high of 93. Heat index values as high as 99. And then tonight, a slight chance of showers and thunderstorms with a low 73. Friday, chance of showers and thunderstorms continues, partly sunny, high 89. Friday night, still a chance of rain, mostly cloudy, a low around 71.
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1: Iran again. I'm Ted Lindner, Fox News. The Pentagon Wednesday announcing a new round of powerful strikes against Iran in retaliation for attacks on three commercial vessels in the Strait of Hormuz.
2: After three tankers were struck in the Strait of Hormuz Tuesday, the U.S. revoked a license allowing Iran to sell oil as part of the Memorandum of Understanding. Before he left the NATO summit in Ankara, Turkey, President Trump said he understood the MOU is over, but that full conflict would not resume.
3: Will we go tonight? You know, normally I wouldn't tell you. I wouldn't tell you, but you know what? There's not a thing they can do about it. So the answer is probably.
2: CENTCOM then confirmed it had conducted additional strikes against Iran to, quote, further degrade their ability to threaten the freedom of navigation in the Strait of Hormuz.
1: Fox's Jessica Rosenthal. The U.S. military now says that it ended the latest round of airstrikes after hitting 90 targets. The renewed airstrikes prompting Secretary of War Pete Hegseth to cancel a visit to Israel.
4: Secretary Hegseth was reportedly set for in-person discussions with Prime Minister Benjamin Netanyahu and other officials. The cancellation was confirmed by an Israeli official not long after President Trump declared that the Memorandum of Understanding between the U.S. and Iran was over. And missile attacks began again. Also said to be part of the meeting between Hegseth and Netanyahu was the potential sale of F-35 jets with stealth technology to Turkey. Netanyahu has publicly said he's against that sale. Grinnell Scott, Fox News.
1: And as expected, Graham Plattner announcing he plans to withdraw from the U.S. Senate race in Maine after facing an allegation of sexual assault.
5: I think, as many of you know, over the past couple days, I have faced some very serious allegations, and I just want to make it clear, this is all false. The things that have been claimed did not happen. It's not real.
1: The Maine Democrat Party expected to hold a convention to replace Plattner. 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
0: 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Just click listen, then swipe right and hear the latest news updates on your time. 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
1: No prison time for a former Wisconsin judge convicted of obstructing ICE agents last year.
9: Former Milwaukee County Judge Hannah Dugan is spared a prison sentence, even probation, receiving only a $5,000 fine after jurors convicted her last year of obstructing federal immigration agents for helping an illegal immigrant in her court on a battery charge dodge the ICE agents. Dugan addressed the court for the first time ahead of sentencing, saying in part that she's a public servant who was just trying to do her job. Federal prosecutors sought over a year in prison for Dugan, arguing she abused the authority of her office to interfere with federal law enforcement. Jeff Manasso, Fox News.
1: Oil prices creeping up again after the U.S. and Iran exchanged a new round of attacks. Fox Business's Edward Lawrence with more details from the White House.
10: Gas prices overnight, they remain the same here in the United States, holding steady. But WTI oil prices, they are inching up. Now, it seems Iran pushed President Trump too far. So now Operation Economic Fury is being reinstated. The U.S. Treasury Department revoked licenses for other countries and companies to buy Iranian oil. There are still sanctions, strict sanctions on Iran, and all the frozen assets for Iran remain frozen. Now, the New York Federal Reserve President John Williams says that oil, inflation, and the economy are all connected. So if oil prices rise, that puts pressure on inflation possibly rising, which in turn could have the Federal Reserve increasing interest rates.
1: President Trump suggested that more U.S. strikes could be coming. He believes negotiators are wasting their time. And authorities in southern China saying Thursday that 39 people have died in flooding from Tropical Storm Maysak as Taiwan and China's east coast brace for another major storm expected to make landfall in the coming days. Most of the deaths related to the breach of a dam in an area east of the city of Nanning. Maysak brought record rainfall starting Saturday that breached reservoirs and stranded people for days. I'm Ted Lindner. This is Fox News.
11: From the Cocoa Weather Center, the Warrensburg forecast today, a chance of showers and thunderstorms. Mostly cloudy early, then becoming sunny during the afternoon, high of 93. Heat index values as high as 99. And then tonight, a slight chance of showers and thunderstorms with a low 73. Friday, chance of showers and thunderstorms continues, partly sunny, high 89. Friday night, still a chance of rain, mostly cloudy, a low around 71.
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2: From the Coco Weather Center, the Warrensburg forecast today, a chance of showers and thunderstorms. Mostly cloudy early, then becoming sunny during the afternoon, high of 93. Heat index values as high as 99. And then tonight, a slight chance of showers and thunderstorms with a low 73. Friday, chance of showers and thunderstorms continues, partly sunny, high 89. Friday night, still a chance of rain, mostly cloudy, a low around 71.
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1: Back at it in Iran. I'm Chris Foster, Fox News. There have been more airstrikes and more Iranian missiles fired at U.S. military sites in Kuwait, Bahrain, and Qatar.
2: CENTCOM says it hit about 90 Iranian military targets, including air defense systems, coastal surveillance assets, and missile and drone storage sites. U.S. forces say they are trying to degrade Iran's ability to attack commercial shipping in the Strait of Hormuz after Tehran hit three ships earlier this week.
1: Fox's Manon Rivera, President Trump on Air Force One.
3: They called a little while ago. They want to make a deal so badly. I just don't know if they're worthy of making a deal. I don't know that they're going to honor the deal. That's the problem.
1: He's back at the White House after a two-day NATO summit in Turkey.
4: This summit was meant to show NATO's preparing for a new reality where the U.S. takes less of a role defending Europe. But it began with President Trump criticizing some allies. Not a problem, said Secretary General Mark Rutte.
5: I truly believe in families which are able to deal with disagreements and do not try to put them under the carpet. Because you know one day it will burst out and then it's too late.
4: President Trump and Secretary General Rutte both talked about unity as the summit ended, but they emphasized that unity depends on European leaders keeping their promise to shoulder more of the burden. In Ankara, Turkey, Jonathan Savage, Fox News.
1: Maine Senate candidate Graham Plattner suspends his campaign 2 days after being accused of rape by a woman he dated 5 years ago.
6: We believe that for the movement to continue, it can't be made.
1: The Maine State Democratic Party has 2 weeks to name a replacement on the ballot to oppose Republican incumbent Susan Collins in November. Bonnie Tyler died. She was 75, the singer from Wales with one of the biggest songs of the 80s there, Total Eclipse of the Heart. 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
1: Judges in D.C. say no to putting President Trump's name back on the Kennedy Center.
10: A three-judge panel has denied a request from the Kennedy Center's board to keep President Donald Trump's name on the institution while the board appeals an earlier ruling that said the name change was illegal and had it rescinded. It's another setback for the Board of Trustees, of which President Trump is the chairman. The board had argued that the removal threatens to impede fundraising efforts, but the judges found that claim came without the support of specific facts or evidence. Trump's name was removed from the white marble facade in June. John Saucier, Fox News.
1: A federal trial date is set for a Virginia man accused of planting pipe bombs in D.C. on the eve of the Capitol riot.
11: Brian J. Cole Jr.'s trial set for February 16th, days after the judge ruled President Trump's mass pardons for Capitol rioters did not apply to him, refusing to dismiss the case.
12: Monday's decision was very heartbreaking. It appears largely adopted on the government's position with little or additional explanation.
11: Cole's mother, Delisha. Cole faces charges including interstate transportation of explosives, accused of placing two pipe bombs outside of the Republican and Democratic National Committee headquarters the night before the January 6, 2021 Capitol riot. Defense attorneys argued his alleged actions are tethered to the Capitol riot events and deserved a pardon, but the judge disagreeing.
1: Fox's Kristen Goodman. A fire intentionally set at a mosque early Sunday is condemned by leaders of several religions in Philadelphia.
13: Faith leaders and elected officials from across the city coming together just days after this masked suspect carrying a bag and throwing a lit object into the front entryway of the Northeast Philadelphia Islamic Center. Investigators confirming the fire was intentionally set. Nobody was inside the mosque at the time those flames broke out, and the community is grateful for that. But the suspect is still on the run.
1: It's Fox 29's Shayna Ferreira. There is surveillance video now released of the suspect. I'm Chris Foster. This is Fox News.
14: From the Cocoa Weather Center, the Warrensburg forecast today, a chance of showers and thunderstorms. Mostly cloudy early, then becoming sunny during the afternoon, high of 93. Heat index values as high as 99. And then tonight, a slight chance of showers and thunderstorms with a low 73. Friday, chance of showers and thunderstorms continues, partly sunny, high 89. Friday night, still a chance of rain, mostly cloudy, a low around 71.
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6: From the Coco Weather Center, the Warrensburg forecast today, a chance of showers and thunderstorms. Mostly cloudy early, then becoming sunny during the afternoon, high of 93. Heat index values as high as 99. And then tonight, a slight chance of showers and thunderstorms with a low 73. Friday, chance of showers and thunderstorms continues, partly sunny, high 89. Friday night, still a chance of rain, mostly cloudy, a low around 71.
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1: Dozens of targets are hit in Iran. I'm Chris Foster, Fox News.
2: Every time they hit us, we're going to hit them 20.
1: President Trump on Air Force One, flying back from a NATO summit in Turkey, where he said he thinks the ceasefire with Iran is over, and it was another night of back-and-forth strikes.
3: CENTCOM saying some 90 sites were hit, including port cities along the Persian Gulf coast, an airport, and bridges further inland. And that was followed again by Iranian strikes against U.S. military locations in three Gulf nations, Kuwait, Bahrain, and Qatar. Missiles and drones used in those attacks.
1: Fox's Greg Palcott. Graham Plattner suspends his Senate campaign in Maine.
4: The 41-year-old oyster farmer and Marine veteran locked in the Democratic nomination to go up against incumbent GOP Senator Susan Collins in November, but he's faced a slew of controversies, including an accusation from a former girlfriend that he sexually assaulted her, which he denies.
5: The things that have been claimed did not happen.
4: Plattner says the decision to withdraw from the race is not an admission of guilt and addressed the Democratic scramble to replace him.
5: It needs to be driven not from back rooms, but by the will of the people.
4: Maine's Democratic Party announced it will hold a convention to select a new candidate. Kristen Goodwin, Fox News.
1: It's been a second fatal shooting in 4 days involving a crime-fighting task force in Memphis, Tennessee, made up of federal agents and National Guard troops.
6: The task force was created by the Trump administration as part of a larger effort to crack down on crime in Democrat-run cities. The probe comes after agents shot and killed a man while serving a drug warrant at a hotel Wednesday. The late suspect allegedly pointed a gun at task force members. The same task force shot and killed an armed 20-year-old Sunday during an encounter in downtown Memphis.
1: Fox's Tom Graham. A double murder suspect in Washington State is shot and killed by police in Seaside, Oregon. Hayes McLeod was wanted for separate murders in Puyallup and Tacoma, Washington, early yesterday. America's listening to Fox News. Point!
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1: Federal judge in New York orders President Trump to pay the $5.8 million owed to writer E. Jean Carroll from a 2023 jury award for sexual assault and defamation plus interest. The Supreme Court rejected an appeal last month. And President Trump met with several world leaders one-on-one, some on the sidelines at the NATO summit in Turkey, including the president of Syria, a former leader of the Syrian al-Qaeda affiliate al-Nusra Front.
12: President Trump praised Syria's president, Ahmed al-Shara, previously known as Abu Muhammad al-Julani, after holding a bilateral meeting with him. The president told him he planned to lift sanctions on Syria due to his leadership.
13: President al-Shara of Syria, who's doing an unbelievable job in unifying Syria, what a job he's doing. Syria was a mess with what happened with the previous government, you know that?
12: Shara led a rebel group backed by Turkey in 2024, during which Syria's prior president, Bashar al-Assad, fled to Moscow. Later Wednesday, the State Department said the president had notified Congress of his intent to remove Syria from a list of state sponsors of terrorism. Jessica Rosenthal, Fox News.
1: Cases of a parasitic infection are up to nearly 1,000 people in Michigan.
14: The name of the parasite is Cyclospora, with Michigan having the largest number of cases, though health officials say cases are growing in neighboring Ohio and investigations are underway in 28 states into similar illnesses. The source of the infection, which can cause weeks of diarrhea, is not yet known. The CDC says the illness is not usually life-threatening and is typically treated with antibiotics. Outbreaks occur most often in the late spring and summer. Health officials say the best way to prevent infection with a parasite is to avoid food that may have been contaminated, and they say fresh produce should be thoroughly washed before being eaten. Though they say cyclospora can stick to some foods, so washing may not eliminate the risk of infection.
1: It's Fox's Lisa Sarah. Oil prices pull back a bit today after yesterday's spike when President Trump said the Iran ceasefire is over. I'm Chris Foster, Fox News.
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9: From the Cocoa Weather Center, the Warrensburg forecast. Showers and thunderstorms today, partly sunny, the high of 87. Then tonight, a chance of showers and thunderstorms, mainly after 5 a.m., partly cloudy with a low of 73. Friday, chance of showers and thunderstorms continues, partly sunny, high near 88, light and variable wind. Friday night, more of the same, showers and thunderstorms likely, mostly cloudy, with a low of 70. Chance of showers, thunderstorms also possible on Saturday after 4 p.m. Mostly sunny Saturday, high of 88.
15: Missouri Net News, I'm Matt Pilger. A judge in central Missouri's Boone County has dismissed a wrongful death lawsuit filed by the family of University of Missouri student Riley Strain. The lawsuit accused the MU Delta Chi fraternity chapter and others of failing to provide adequate safety measures during a fraternity trip to Nashville in 2024. Strain's body was found in the Cumberland River nearly 2 weeks after he disappeared. An autopsy determined his death was caused by drowning and alcohol poisoning. The state health department released a 4-year look into pregnancy health in the state. Ashley Byrd has details.
16: A board of experts across the state found that cardiovascular disease and mental health conditions were the leading causes of pregnancy-related deaths in the state from 2019 through 2023. Black women experienced pregnancy-related deaths 2.5 times higher than white women, and 79% of pregnancy-related deaths were considered preventable by their findings. The full report is at health.mo.gov. Ashley Byrd, Missouri Net.
15: And a new study highlights the billions of dollars Missouri state parks generate for the economy, but state leaders say the value of the park system goes beyond dollars and cents. DNR Director Kurt Schaefer explains.
17: Missouri is only one of 8 states that entrance to its parks is free. All the other states charge for entrance, not to mention the societal impact and the mental health impact that goes along with people being able to get outside, enjoy the outdoors, and have a cost-effective way to engage in recreation.
15: The study found Missouri state park system generates more than $1.5 billion in economic activity each year from an annual budget of about $68 million, while attracting roughly 20 million visitors and supporting nearly 12,000 jobs across the state. This is Missouri Net.
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15: The National Weather Service says thunderstorms are possible across much of Missouri from tonight into tomorrow morning, with some storms capable of becoming strong to severe. The greatest risk is expected across northern and central Missouri, although storms could affect other parts of the state as well. The Missouri Department of Conservation is planning 140 managed deer hunts. The MDC, Kevin Wiskerkin, says they may be in urban areas or other locations.
2: Many of these areas do need some help with deer population management, and that's the purpose for the hunting, but they're not set up well for being open statewide.
15: And Union Pacific's Big Boy No. 4014, a steam locomotive, will travel through Missouri later this month as part of a Midwest tour. The locomotive is scheduled to leave St. Louis on July 20th and make stops in Pacific, Herman, Jefferson City, California, and Pleasant Hill before arriving in Kansas City on July 21st and 22nd. For more Missouri stories, find the podcast Show Me Today.
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9: 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Good morning. I'm Marion Woods, and news is brought to you by WarrensburgRadio.com, your source for local news, sports, and information 24 hours a day. Thunderstorm this morning. A lot of rain, a lot of noise. Thunder and lightning, 74 degrees right now. More rain expected today. Also, partly sunny skies and warming up to about 87. Captain Mike Papasifakis, Assistant Director of the University of Central Missouri's Department of Public Safety, has graduated as a member of the 298th session of the FBI National Academy. Papasifakis is the seventh officer in department history to complete this prestigious program. Nationally, fewer than 1% of officers have the opportunity to attend the program. He's been a member of the UCM Department of Public Safety since 1998. Johnson County Commissioners are attending the West Central Commissioners meeting that'll be held at the Isle of Capri in Boonville. That's the casino in Boonville in Cooper County. That's going on today. Warrensburg City Council will be participating in a budget retreat workshop today, beginning at 9 this morning and ending about 3 this afternoon at the Jack Moore Community Room at the Depot. Warrensburg Convention and Visitors Bureau board meeting will be held this morning at 10 o'clock. Warrensburg Tax Increment Financing Commission has a meeting scheduled for next Tuesday at 5. Their meeting will be held at the Municipal Center, 200 South Holden Street. There will be a joint meeting of the Warrensburg Parks and Recreation Board and the Warrensburg City Council on Monday, July 27th at 6 p.m. That'll be held at the Warrensburg Police Department Training Room, 102B South Holden Street. Warrensburg Property Rehabilitation Corporation annual meeting coming up Wednesday, July the 29th at 2:30 p.m. at the Municipal Center, 200 South Holden Street. The Warrensburg Chamber of Commerce Governmental Relations Committee is hosting a primary election candidate forum on July 29th at 5:30 p.m. at the American Legion Post 131 in Warrensburg. The forum will feature candidates running in the primary election, which will be held on August 4th for U.S. Congressional District 5 and Missouri House of Representatives Districts 54 and 57. To help ensure the forum reflects the priorities and concerns of our community, The Governmental Relations Committee invites residents to submit potential questions for the candidates. All submitted questions will be reviewed by the committee for possible inclusion in the forum. Absentee ballots for the August 4th primary are available now at the Johnson County Clerk's office. County Clerk Diane Thompson says registered voters who will not be at their polling location on the day of the election can vote at the elections office at the Reese Educational Center, 301 West Market Street. Absentee voting will end at 5 p.m. Monday, August 3rd. The office will also be open from 8 a.m. to noon Saturday, August 1st. Applications for mailed absentee ballots must be received by 5 p.m. Wednesday, July the 22nd. Warrensburg Main Street has turned the third Wednesday of the summer months into a vibrant downtown celebration with the Third Wednesday's event. This event brings together local artisans, downtown businesses, and community members to showcase the creativity and spirit of downtown Warrensburg. Warrensburg Main Street rebranded Third Wednesday Art Walks to just Third Wednesdays as a way to create more opportunities for the community to show off their creative sides and bring culture into the downtown. In addition, the community can also find a handful of Warrensburg Farmers Market vendors set up on Market Street throughout the season. George Taylor, assessor of Johnson County, recently announced that the Board of Equalization will be convening at 9 a.m. on Monday, July 20th, at the Johnson County Commission office at 301 West Market Street, Suite 105. The board tentatively plans to conclude hearings by 4 p.m. on Thursday, the 23rd. Purpose of the hearings is to allow property owners to appeal the 2026 assessed values of their real estate or personal property as determined by the assessor. And property owners who believe their property has been incorrectly valued or classified are strongly encouraged to first contact the Johnson County Assessor's Office to request an informal review prior to pursuing a formal appeal. If an informal review is not chosen or does not resolve the concern, property owners may file an appeal with the Board of Equalization. Appeal forms are available at jococourthouse.com or through the County Clerk's Office. And the appeal deadline is Monday, July 13th, this coming Monday at 4:30 p.m. Completed appeal forms and all supporting evidence must be delivered to the County Clerk's Office by email at clerk@jocomo.gov or taken to 301 West Market Street, Suite 106 in Warrensburg by the deadline. Take a look at sports this morning coming up in just a minute.
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9: Turning to sports this morning, Jared Young was plunked with the bases loaded in the eighth inning, sparking a five-run rally that lifted the New York Mets to a 6-2 win over the Royals last night. Young took a 90-mile-per-hour slider off his right elbow by Alex Lang who allowed five straight base runners with two outs. Brett Beatty chased Lang with a two-run single, and Young scored on a wild pitch by Jose Quas, who then allowed an RBI single to Francisco Alvarez. Brooks Raley worked around Lane Thomas's double in the eighth inning. Rookie A.J. Ewing at his first career leadoff homer for the Mets. Right fielder Tyler Tolbert was 0-for-3 one night after he finished 5-for-6 and tied the Major League record with hits in 12 consecutive plate appearances. But the 28-year-old robbed Francisco Lindor of an RBI extra base hit with a crashing catch into the wall to end the third inning. Teams combined for 17 hits one night after they had 32 as the Royals overcame a five-run deficit in a 16-12 win the day before. Up next, Royals right-hander Michael Wacha, 5-6, opposes the Mets left-hander Sean Manea, former Royal many years ago, in the series finale this afternoon. We'll have it for you at 12:30. Alec Burleson and Jose Fermin homered. Michael McGreevy tossed 6 1/3 strong innings, and the St. Louis Cardinals snapped a seven-game losing streak against Milwaukee with a 5-1 win over the Brewers last night. NL Central leading Milwaukee had its four-game winning streak halted. Up next, Brewers right-hander Logan Henderson will face the Cardinals right-hander Andre Pallante in the series finale today. And with just 3 days until the MLB amateur draft, the Chicago White Sox are still deciding among three players for the number one pick. UCLA shortstop Roche Chalowski, Georgia Tech catcher Von Lackey, and Texas high school shortstop Grady Emerson. Of course, it's MLB draft week for the 2026 NCAA Division II Central Regional Champion University of Central Missouri Mules baseball team. The 2026 MLB draft will be on Saturday, July 11th for rounds 1 through 4, and Sunday the 12th, rounds 5 through 20 in Philadelphia. Indiana Fever guard Caitlin Clark was not happy with the outcome in Wednesday night's 106-92 loss to the Los Angeles Sparks, but said after her first game in 2 weeks that her body feels great. She missed two games because of back issues that flared up June 24th during the Fever's loss to Phoenix. She played 16 minutes yesterday, that's all, 16 minutes, finishing with 9 points on 4 of 12 shooting with 4 rebounds, 3 assists, and 4 turnovers. She played in shifts of about 3 minutes each, then would often leave the bench to keep her back loose. And a group of 11 Republican lawmakers sent a letter to WNBA Commissioner Kathy Engelhardt on Wednesday demanding the league take accountability for multiple attacks against Indiana Fever star Caitlin Clark. Mark Cuban is accusing Dallas Mavericks Governor Patrick Dumont of freezing the team's former majority owner out of the business opportunities in a proposed move of the club out of downtown, according to a newspaper report. The Dallas Morning News reported yesterday that Cuban alleges Dumont has engaged in adversarial business practices in his bid to move the team about 10 miles north of downtown to the former site of a Dallas mall. A Mavericks spokeswoman and

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1: I'm Erin Anderson, the Bag Headline News on Brownfield. The founder and CEO of Key Trade Ag says the conflict in the Middle East continues to disrupt global fertilizer markets. Malik Heman says a missile attack on a natural gas transport on Tuesday in the Strait of Hormuz means the availability of about a third of the world's global traded urea and nearly half of its sulfur remains questionable at best. We'll find out more right after this on Brownfield.
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1: John Deere and Company has reached an agreement with the Federal Trade Commission and five states in a right to repair lawsuit. In a release, John Deere says the commitment ensures more transparency, access, and flexible repair options are available for customers and service providers. The settlement requires the company for the next 10 years to provide the same repair resources used by authorized dealers to farmers and independent repair shops under the supervision of the FTC. The USDA Farm Service Agency has announced several resources to help with specialty crop grower costs this season. Undersecretary Richard Fordyce tells Brownfield, cost share assistance supports new and existing organic producers and handlers with their certifications. Because of a funding delay, applications for the Organic Certification Cost Share Program will be accepted for 2025 and 2026 through December 31st. I'm Erin Anderson for Brownfield.
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Lowdown is next. This is Boss Gags on Coco. Good morning. Nice to have you with us here on a rainy, noisy, wet Thursday morning.

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2: In 1850, when overland immigration totaled more than 100,000 persons, about half of those migrants crossed the Missouri River at St. Joseph by ferry boat. It was 20 years before Octave Chanute's first bridge across the Missouri at Kansas City. Missouri's foremost historian, Floyd Shoemaker, wrote many years ago, "No phase of transportation in Missouri is more interesting or was more important in its day than the ferry boat. Without this humble craft, usually inexpensive in cost and operation, serving interstate and intrastate trade and commerce at hundreds of crossings in our 38 streams large enough to be called rivers, Missouri, with her largest mileage of navigable streams in the nation, could have been retarded in development for decades." The story of the ferry boat in a minute.
3: 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Be sure ground fault circuit interrupters are installed and working properly on all dock receptacles. Metal frame docks should have bonding jumpers connected to a ground rod on shore. 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Keep safety first, always.
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2: It cost you 25 cents to cross the Mississippi River by ferry boat at St. Louis in 1808. A horse cost twice as much as a man to transport, and the same as cattle. It would cost you $1.50 for a wagon, but if you could transport the wagon as lumber, it cost 12.5 cents per hundredweight. Historian Lewis Houck notes that the first ferry boat operator in Missouri was established in 1780 by Jean-Baptiste de Gamache on the Merrimack for travelers between St. Louis and St. Genevieve. The first ferry boats were canoes, and when animals went along, a couple of pirogues were used with a platform mounted over them. A pirogue is kind of a canoe-type boat, sometimes a dugout. Sometimes horses moved on a treadmill attached to a paddle wheel. Samuel Wiggins of St. Louis had two such craft, the Sea Serpent and the Rhinoceros. Wiggins had the first steam-powered ferry boat in Missouri, too, in 1828 in St. Louis, a boat called the St. Clair, and 2 years later he added another one called the Ibex. By the time Missouri became United States property, competition was high, and that prompted state regulation. Local courts had the right to license individual operations, but the regulation of ferry boat operators was left to the state or territorial government. An act was passed setting penalties for any ferry boat operator who refused to make trips across their designated rivers without a good excuse. In the early 1800s, ferries were established along the Missouri River at St. Charles, Franklin, and Boonville. In 1822, a state law was passed forbidding escaping slaves from using ferry boats, with the boat owners responsible if they took slaves to freedom. The first licensed ferry boat in St. Joseph was in 1826. 23 years later, more than 1,500 wagons crossed the river there in 2.5 months. By then, a steam ferry operated, holding 200 head of cattle, at least a dozen wagons, and was crossing the river every 5 minutes with 125 people at a time. Ferries operated at Arrow Rock, Lexington, and Fort Osage long before this territory became a state. In 1831, about the same time that Louis Bledsoe opened a similar operation near Warsaw, the first ferryboat operation started in southwest Missouri. In the 1830s, operations were established at Kansas City. In fact, the Wyandotte Indians had a ferryboat operation there for a few years. In the 1840s, you could take a ferryboat powered by horses on a treadmill across the Missouri at Roachport, a boat big enough to haul three wagons and 40 horsemen across the river in 4 minutes. In St. Louis, Sam Wiggins didn't give up when the Eads Bridge was built. He launched a big promotional campaign with barrels of free whiskey on his boats and cutting fares in half, but the bridge countered with free ice water, ice cream, kerosene lamps, and free band concerts, and eventually the railroad snuffed out the ferry boats. Like all other means of travel and commercial expansion, regulation was needed. The first regulations came 15 years before statehood, saying ferry boatmen had to pay $5 to $100 for a license. Those first regulations went into effect on this date, the 9th of July in 1806.
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9: From the Cocoa Weather Center, the Warrensburg forecast. Showers and thunderstorms today, partly sunny, the high of 87. Then tonight, a chance of showers and thunderstorms, mainly after 5 a.m., partly cloudy with a low of 73. Friday, chance of showers and thunderstorms continues, partly sunny, high near 88, light and variable wind. Friday night, more of the same, showers and thunderstorms likely, mostly cloudy, with a low of 70. Chance of showers, thunderstorms also possible on Saturday after 4 p.m. Mostly sunny Saturday, high of 88.
10: Nutritionist says heat stress costs the dairy industry $1.5 billion per year. I'm Erin Anderson with the Brownfield Dairy Update. A dairy nutritionist with Zinpro Corporation says heat stress in the summer can drastically reduce farmer profitability. Jeff Tykoski says annual losses are estimated at $1.5 billion per year.
11: From reproductive losses, culling, lost milk, component losses, morbidity and mortality. It's the kind of problem we don't often think enough about or plan for it until it's almost too late.
10: He tells Brownfield, animals can reduce their intake to avoid overheating, so there are ways producers can help mitigate heat stress.
11: Keeping the area shaded reduces heat, water, both for drinking and for soaking cows, and then moving air across those cows.
10: The National Weather Service says much of the Midwest is expected to be in a heat wave until mid-July. Cash dairy prices were mostly steady Wednesday at the Chicago Mercantile Exchange. Dry weight was unchanged at 67 1/4. No sales were recorded. 40-pound cheese blocks were down 0.5 cent to 150 1/2. No sales were recorded. Cheese barrels were unchanged at 152. No sales were reported. Butter was unchanged at 165. There were 30 sales recorded, with prices ranging from 162 to 165. Nonfat dry milk was up 2.5 to 150. There were 8 sales, ranging from 148 to 150. For more ag news, markets, and weather, go to brownfieldagnews.com. 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I'm Erin Anderson with the Brownfield Dairy Update.
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9: Raining in Warrensburg earlier this morning. Lots of thunder and lightning and some heavy rain. Right now it's 74 degrees.
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1: Good morning. I'm Barbara Curtis with the morning message from Warrensburg Church of the Brethren, the little church with big ideas. Author Anne Lamott tells us the true story of a man from Oregon who was deeply affected by a tragic shooting in his community and responded by making a metal sign in the shape of Oregon. He added a cut-out little red heart representing the town where the shooting happened. Then he offered the signs for sale on Facebook, promising that the entire $50 would go to the families of the victims. In the aftermath of grief and hopelessness, he began getting hundreds and hundreds of requests for his simple sign of solidarity. He put out to the town that he desperately needed help to cut the metal and paint the signs. He needed help collecting the money and setting up a website so people could see that the effort was honest. Within a short time, 150 people were showing up at his home every evening to assist. He rented porta-potties to accommodate the volunteers. Someone was in charge of feeding everyone, another in charge of paint, others for shipping and bookkeeping. Working together, they fulfilled all the orders in about 2 months, but people kept coming over to have the experience. Anne surmises that this is what matters most, being together in one spirit, helping others, and letting others help us. When I read this story, I thought, well, that is exactly my hope in seeking a faith community that is continuing the work of Jesus peacefully, simply, together.
0: 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You're invited to join them in person or on Zoom. You may link to Zoom by way of their website, warrensburgcob.com. You may also visit their Facebook page, Warrensburg Church of the Brethren.
2: 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The greatest hits of all time.
3: Another night of explosions in Iran. I'm Chris Foster. Fox News. Strikes have resumed in full force in response to Iran attacking tankers in the Strait of Hormuz. Fox's Alexandria Hoff.
4: U.S. Central Command confirms a second consecutive wave of strikes targeting military infrastructure in southern Iran, also coastal Iran. These strikes have been described as more aggressive than the initial wave, marked by attacks on commercial ships in the Strait of Hormuz. Tehran has responded by targeting neighboring nations, including Kuwait, Bahrain, and Qatar.
3: Sirens have sounded in Jordan as well. A hearing resumes this morning in Utah for prosecutors to present evidence against Charlie Kirk murder suspect Tyler Robinson.
5: As prosecutors argued for complete use of recorded statements from Tyler Robinson's roommate in an interview, defense attorney Robert Novak pushed for redactions to not convict his client before trial.
6: This is another opportunity to violate Mr. Robinson's constitutional rights.
5: Redactions were opposed by a lawyer for the media and by attorney Jeffrey Nyman, who represents the Kirk family.
7: If the evidence is being admitted in this preliminary hearing, it should be made public for the world to see.
5: Prosecutors did agree to some redactions. Day 4 of the hearing today will reveal how extensive those edits are. Grinnell Scott, Fox News.
3: 33 people are reported injured when a public transit bus smashes into a FedEx store in Pikesville, Maryland.
8: Authorities say several civilian vehicles were also involved, including one that overturned. Rescue crews freed one person that was trapped inside the bus, another from a car, with at least one patient reported in critical condition. Officials declared a mass casualty incident as first responders rushed to the scene. The governor, Wes Moore, says the state's coordinating with local leaders as the investigation continues.
3: Fox's Ted Linder. The Maine State Democratic Party says it'll hold a convention to replace Senate candidate Graham Plattner on the ballot now that he's suspended his campaign after a rape accusation. 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
3: Nominations are open to replace Keir Starmer as UK Labour Party leader and Prime Minister. Andy Burnham's expected to be the only candidate. He was mayor of Greater Manchester, just re-elected to Parliament. Florida Airport is officially named for President Trump today.
14: Palm Beach International Airport is getting a new name, courtesy of a law signed by Florida's Republican Governor Ron DeSantis earlier this year. The official renaming to the President Donald J. Trump International Airport includes a new navy blue sign with white lettering proclaiming the change that was put up earlier this week. The airport's three-letter designation from PBI to DJT, which is used for navigation purposes, is expected to happen on August 18th. Not everyone is okay with the name change. Two lawsuits have been filed in an attempt to stop it. Tanya J. Powers, Fox News.
3: Up to 36 people infected with Legionnaire's disease on the Upper East Side of Manhattan.
15: The outbreak suspected of starting in cooling towers. City Council Speaker Julie Menin sending a letter to the city's health commissioner Wednesday demanding the Mamdani administration order an emergency disinfection for cooling towers in two neighborhoods affected. An outbreak of Legionnaires' disease last year left seven people dead.
3: It's Fox's Sue Guzman in New York. Legionnaires is a severe form of bacterial pneumonia. Voice chatting with ChatGPT might be easier now.
16: OpenAI is unveiling two new models of GPT Live, allowing users the ability to speak over the AI without the conversation losing anything. It might be helpful to older people.
17: Checking BART and the weather. I'm not seeing any current advisory for 16th Street Mission right now.
18: 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So I'll be on time. How about the rain?
17: Goodness, no rain expected today.
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16: As heard in the OpenAI demo video, while you're interacting with it, the AI is already working on your request. With Fox on Tech, I'm Evan Brown, Fox News.
3: And I'm Chris Foster. This is Fox News.
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0: From the Coco Weather Center, the Warrensburg forecast. Showers and thunderstorms today, partly sunny, the high of 87. Then tonight, a chance of showers and thunderstorms, mainly after 5 a.m., partly cloudy with a low of 73. Friday, chance of showers and thunderstorms continues. Partly sunny, high near 88, light and variable wind. Friday night, more of the same. Showers and thunderstorms likely, mostly cloudy with a low of 70. A chance of showers, thunderstorms also possible on Saturday after 4 p.m. Mostly sunny Saturday, high of 88.
21: Missouri Net News, I'm Matt Pilger. The State Health Department released a four-year look into pregnancy health in the state. Ashley Byrd has details.
22: A board of experts across the state found that cardiovascular disease and mental health conditions were the leading causes of pregnancy-related deaths in the state from 2019 through 2023. Black women experienced pregnancy-related deaths 2.5 times higher than white women, and 79% of pregnancy-related deaths were considered preventable by their findings. A full report is at health.mo.gov. Ashley Byrd, Missouri Net.
21: A judge in central Missouri's Boone County has dismissed a wrongful death lawsuit filed by the family of University of Missouri student Riley Strain. The lawsuit accused the MU Delta Chi fraternity chapter and others of failing to provide adequate safety measures during a fraternity trip to Nashville in 2024. Strain's body was found in the Cumberland River nearly 2 weeks after he disappeared. An autopsy determined his death was caused by drowning and alcohol poisoning. And a new study highlights the billions of dollars Missouri state parks generate for the economy, but state leaders say the value of the park system goes beyond dollars and cents. DNR Director Kurt Schaefer explains.
1: Missouri is only one of 8 states that entrance to its parks is free. All the other states charge for entrance, not to mention the societal impact and the mental health impact that goes along with people being able to get outside, enjoy the outdoors, and have a cost-effective way to engage in recreation.
21: The study found Missouri state park system generates more than $1.5 billion in economic activity each year from an annual budget of about $68 million, while attracting roughly 20 million visitors and supporting nearly 12,000 jobs across the state. This is Missouri Net.
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21: The Missouri Department of Conservation is planning 140 managed deer hunts. The MDC, Kevin's Whiskerkin, says they may be in urban areas or other locations.
25: Many of these areas do need some help with deer population management, and that's the purpose for the hunting, but they're not set up well for being open statewide.
21: The National Weather Service says thunderstorms are possible across much of Missouri from tonight into tomorrow morning, with some storms capable of becoming strong to severe. The greatest risk is expected across northern and central Missouri, although storms could affect other parts of the state as well. And Union Pacific's Big Boy No. 4014, a steam locomotive, will travel through Missouri later this month as part of a Midwest tour. The locomotive is scheduled to leave St. Louis on July 20th and make stops in Pacific, Herman, Jefferson City, California, and Pleasant Hill before arriving in Kansas City on July 21st and 22nd. 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
0: 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Good morning, everyone. I'm Marion Woods, and news is brought to you by WarrensburgRadio.com, your source for local news, sports, and information 24 hours a day. Rain right now, 73 degrees earlier this morning. Lots of thunder and lightning and some heavy rain. And it'll be partly sunny for the most part today with a high of 87 this afternoon. Captain Mike Papasifakis, Assistant Director of the University of Central Missouri Department of Public Safety, graduated as a member of the 298th session of the FBI National Academy. Papasifakis is the seventh officer in department history to complete that prestigious program. Nationally, fewer than 1% of officers have the opportunity to attend the program. Papasifakis has been a member of the UCM Department of Public Safety since 1998. Johnson County Commissioners are attending the West Central Commissioners meeting at the Isle of Capri Boonville Casino in Cooper County today. Warrensburg City Council is participating in a budget retreat workshop today from 9 until 3 at the Jack Moore Community Room at the Depot. Warrensburg Convention and Visitors Bureau monthly board meeting coming up this morning at 10 o'clock. Warrensburg Tax Increment Financing Commission meets at 5 o'clock next Tuesday afternoon at the Municipal Center, 200 South Holden Street. And there will be a joint meeting of the Warrensburg Parks and Recreation Board and the Warrensburg City Council on Monday, July 27th at 6 p.m. That'll be held at the Warrensburg Police Department Training Room, 102B, South Holden Street. Warrensburg Property Rehabilitation Corporation Annual Meeting coming up Wednesday, July 29th at 2:30 p.m. at the Municipal Center at 200 South Holden Street. Warrensburg Chamber of Commerce Governmental Relations Committee is hosting a primary election candidate forum on July 29th at 5:30 p.m. at the American Legion, Post 131 in Warrensburg. The forum will feature candidates running in the primary election, which will be held on August 4th. Candidates for U.S. Congressional District 5 and the Missouri House of Representatives Districts 54 and 57 will be there to help ensure the forum reflects the priorities and concerns of our community. The Governmental Relations Committee invites residents to submit potential questions for the candidates. All submitted questions will be reviewed by the committee for possible inclusion in the forum. Absentee ballots for the August 4th primary election are available now at the Johnson County Clerk's office. County Clerk Diane Thompson says registered voters who will not be at their polling location on the day of the election can vote at the elections office at the Reese Educational Center at 301 West Market Street. Absentee voting will end at 5 p.m. on Monday, August 3rd. That office will also be open from 8 a.m. to noon Saturday, August 1st. Applications for mailed absentee ballots must be submitted by 5 p.m. Wednesday, July the 22nd. 72-year-old Jerry Lee Turner, Wichita, Kansas, died on Monday, June 29th. Funeral services will be at 11 a.m. today at Sweeney Phillips and Holdren Funeral Home in Warrensburg. The family will receive friends from 10 a.m. until service time at the funeral home. Graveside services with military honors will follow at the Missouri Veterans Cemetery in Higginsville. 84-year-old Boyd O'Brien Stevenson of Warrensburg died in his sleep on July 5th. Visitation will be held from 3 to 4 p.m. today at Sweeney Phillips and Holdren Funeral Home in Warrensburg with a celebration of life following. Memorial contributions are suggested to the Boyd Stevenson Memorial Fund. Checks made payable to Pat Stevenson, and they can be left in care of Sweeney Phillips and Holdren Funeral Home. 86-year-old James Jim Bradford Davis of Clinton, Missouri, died July 2nd. Funeral services will be at 11 tomorrow morning at the Bradley and Hadley Funeral Home in Clinton. The family will receive friends from 10 to 11 a.m. prior to the funeral service, burial in the Inglewood Cemetery. The family suggests memorial donations be made to Heartland Hospice, Independence, Missouri. Condolences may be left online at bradleyhadley.com. 92-year-old Norman Ronald Adams died on June 28th in St. Augustine, Florida. Visitation will be held on Saturday at the Leeton Christian Church, beginning at 9:30 a.m., followed by a funeral service at 10:15. Interment will take place at the Mineral Creek Cemetery at 11:30. And then the following weekend, on July 18th, a memorial service and reception will take place at Westminster in St. Augustine, Florida, at 2 p.m. 82-year-old Thomas Tom Lee Early of Odessa died July 4th. Visitation will be held from noon to 1 Saturday at Ralph O. Jones Funeral Home in Odessa. Celebration of life will follow at 1 at the funeral home. Private family interment will take place at the Greenton Cemetery. Memorial contribution suggested to Greenton Cemetery Association. Memories and condolences may be shared at LedfordFamilyFH.com or on the funeral home's Facebook page. 61-year-old Gregory Greg Allen Jenkins of Wellington, Missouri, died Saturday, June 27th, at his home. A private celebration of life will be held this Saturday at 1 p.m. at the Wellington Community Fair Board Building. 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Arrangements entrusted to Walker Nadler Funeral Home in Lexington. 84-year-old Curtis Lee Revelle of Clinton, Missouri, died Wednesday, June 17th. Celebration of life will be held at 1 o'clock this Saturday at the Bradley and Hadley Funeral Home in Clinton. Condolences may be left online at bradleyhadley.com. 20-year-old Kaylee Renee Verdea died in a car accident on June 29th. Funeral services will be at 2 p.m. this Sunday at the Shiloh Missionary Baptist Church in Warrensburg. The family will receive friends from 3 to 5 Saturday, July 11th at Sweeney Phillips and Holdren Funeral Home. Memorial contributions suggested to Isla Condit Education Fund. Checks made payable to Wendy Verdea, left in care of Sweeney Phillips and Holdren Funeral Home. Take a look at your weather forecast next.
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0: All right, forecast for Warrensburg today. Some showers and thunderstorms, partly sunny, high 87 this afternoon with a light south-southeast wind. Tonight, more rain, possibly a thunderstorm, mainly after 5 in the morning. Partly cloudy, low around 73. On Friday, a chance of showers and thunderstorms, partly sunny, high 88. Friday night, more of the same. More rain possible, maybe a thunderstorm, mostly cloudy, low 70. Same deal Saturday, mostly sunny though, with those pop-up thunderstorms also possible after 4 p.m. and a high of 88. On Sunday, wrapping up your weekend, no mention of rain there. Sunny and a high of 89. Right now, still rain this morning. Had some thunder and lightning and all kinds of heavy rain early, but right now it's just light rain and 73.
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8: Good morning. For KOKO Sports, I'm Greg Hassler. 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Woody, good morning.
0: Good morning. You rolled it in the rain this morning. Get wet?
8: Nah, not really.
0: Quick. Just outrun the rain.
8: Yeah.
0: Yeah, okay.
8: We needed a little bit of rain.
0: Yeah, that's fine.
8: Yeah, it was getting pretty dry.
0: Didn't need to be all that noisy. And
8: it was noisy.
0: Well, there was a lot of lightning, too. Yeah. Ooh, when I was driving, the whole sky was lightning.
8: Yeah.
0: Yeah. It's Thursday, July 9th. It's Fashion Day today.
8: Fashion Day today. Okay, well, that leaves me out.
0: We got it here, don't we?
8: Yeah, oh, yeah.
0: It's also National Sugar Cookie Day, and there's only one more. National Don't Put All Your Eggs in One
8: Basket.
0: Omelet. Day.
8: Okay.
0: I knew you'd say basket.
8: That's kind of stupid. But
0: yeah, it was.
8: They're just kind of making stuff up now.
0: Yep. That's about all that is, make stuff up.
8: I know. MIAA and the Spot, Channel 38 Spot, they released their football schedule that they're going to show on TV. Mules have two games.
0: Yeah.
8: It's going to start week zero, August 27th. It's going to be Ferris State at Pittsburgh State. That's a Thursday night. That's the same night the Mules will be in Pueblo, Colorado. September the 3rd. Mules are going to host the Griffins of Missouri Western. That's a Thursday night game. That's Get the Red Out.
0: Mm-hmm.
8: Then the next game is of Missouri Western. That's a Thursday night game. That's Get the Red Out.
0: Mm-hmm.
8: Then the next game will be Colorado School of Mines at Washburn.

0: Washburn's got four games then.
1: Central Oklahoma at Pittsburgh State on the 24th. Emporia at Northwest on October the 31st. November the 7th, Central Oak at Missouri Southern. And November the 14th, Emporia at Fort Hays. Is Washburn sponsoring the
0: I don't know.
1: 38th spot game of the week?
0: They got four of them.
1: They got four of them. That's crazy. And they're not even, they weren't even that good last year. I think they're going to be better this year. Major League Baseball draft is this weekend, begins on Saturday. Several mules in the minors. 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He's in their Double A affiliate. Played in 50 games so far this year, 6 doubles, 5 home runs. J.D. McReynolds, drafted by the Rangers in the 10th round, excuse me, of 2025, through 21 appearances on the mound in single-A ball. He is 5-2 with a 3.38 ERA. Chase Heath, drafted in the 20th round by the Cardinals. He is in their single-A affiliate. 47 hits, 225 at-bats, 11 doubles, 6 home runs. So hopefully he'll get an advancement up to Double-A.
0: Yeah.
1: Nathan Hall, drafted by the Mets in the 6th round. He is battling through an injury. He's in their rookie affiliate. And Mason Green, he was drafted in 2021 in the 12th round. He is currently in the Rockies Triple-A affiliate. He is 3-2 with a 4.87 ERA. So,
0: there you go.
1: Good luck to all those guys.
0: Yeah.
1: All right, let's take a break. Back after this.
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1: Major League Baseball yesterday, Mets beat the Royals by a score of 6-2 last night. St. Louis over Milwaukee by a score of 5-1. Toronto, they beat San Francisco 10-0. Cubs over Baltimore 9-7. Detroit, they're only eight out of the 500 mark. They beat the Athletics 6-1. Atlanta over Pittsburgh 3-1. Tampa Bay beat the Yankees 3-0. Yankees are kind of on
0: a slide. Yeah.
1: Yes, they are. The Reds beat Philadelphia 11-5. Ellie De La Cruz 2-for-3, two RBIs and a home run. Angels all over Texas 13-1. Mike Trout back from injury, hit a home run, a couple RBIs for him. And the Dodgers beat Colorado 4-3. Kansas City at the Mets, that's this afternoon, right?
0: Yes, it is. 12:30.
1: And then Milwaukee is at St. Louis tonight. Justin Verlander announced his retirement at the end of the season. What is he, 41?
0: He's 40-something. I'm not sure how many, but he's in the fours.
1: Three Cy Youngs, two World Series championships, an MVP, 266 wins in 21 years. He's pitched once this year and got
0: one time. Is
1: I all? Think so. He got just lit up.
0: Yeah.
1: And he did make the All-Star team as the veteran something.
0: Oh, really?
1: They have a slot that they
0: throw a veteran in.
1: Yeah.
0: There, huh?
1: Throw a earned veteran type
0: Some
1: thing.
0: Undeserving player.
1: Right. No World Cup action yesterday. So we got World Cup action today. France, Morocco. Be 3:00.
0: Yeah.
1: France minus 175. They're going to crush Morocco.
0: Yeah. And then Saturday night, what do we got? You recall?
1: Argentina.
0: Oh.
1: Plays
0: in Kansas City,
1: right?
0: Yeah.
1: I mean, the World Cup, they can
0: Argentina
1: to
0: Belgium.
1: They can help themselves if they wanted to. Right, France. Right, they assigned an Argentinian referee to the match today.

0: Argentina and France are the top two teams left.
1: Yeah.
0: Why assign a guy from Argentina to referee that match? Just take all, you know, put somebody from, I'll go do it. I'll go ref it. I mean, put somebody in there that has no skin in the game. I mean, guy from Argentina, I mean, you would hope he'd be impartial, but he's rooting for his team.
1: Well, sure.
0: And if there's a borderline call against France, it's going to happen.
1: Guess which way that'll go.
0: Exactly.
1: Yeah.
0: Exactly.
1: Yeah.
0: So why do that?
1: I don't know. That makes no sense at all.
0: France says, yeah, we're okay with him, whatever.
1: Really?
0: I mean, maybe they have to say that. I don't know.
1: Okay.
0: But why even have that looming over the match?
1: I don't know.
0: It's like we're going to have a guy from Argentina ref. It's actually Messi's brother and next door neighbor are going to be refereeing this match.
1: That, huh?
0: Yeah, it's Messi's cousin.
1: Whatever.
0: WNBA last night, LA beat the Fever 106-92. Caitlin Clark didn't play much. She is healthy. Said she feels good. She only had 9 points. Did not shoot it well. 1 of 6 from 3, 4 of 12 from the floor.
1: How is she going to get a rhythm playing 3 minutes at a time? In for 3 minutes, out on the bench. Three minutes and out and sit on the bench. And not even sit on the bench. She's out wandering around keeping her back loose.
0: I know.
1: Fever. Let her be on the floor and do it.
0: Fever at Phoenix tonight. So they back-to-back games. Maybe that had something to do with it. I don't know.
1: It might have.
0: I don't know. Big 12 Media Day wrapped up yesterday. And, you know, all the coaches and a lot of people, you know, Texas Tech, BYU. That's your top two.
1: Yeah.
0: But I read an article on Outkick, and the guy goes, listen, if you're not in love with Texas Tech and BYU, I get it. I mean, there's a lot to still be seen. But if you want somebody else other than Texas Tech and BYU, take a look at Houston. Take a look at what Willie Fritz is doing down at Houston.
1: Really?
0: Yeah. Don't rule them out on not winning the Big 12.
1: Wow. Willie's done such a great job everywhere he's gone, hasn't he?
0: He has.
1: He's just unbelievable.
0: Yeah.
1: Good dude, too.
0: Oh, well, he's a great guy.
1: We all like him around here.
0: So don't sleep on Houston.
1: Yeah, okay. Houston could be the sleeping giant there, huh?
0: We'll see how it goes, but I could see myself putting a couple bucks on Houston each week, depending what the lines are.
1: Yeah.
0: Depending on who they play.
1: Or how much money you have.
0: Which is not much.
1: That's why you only bet quarters, huh?
0: $5.
1: $5.
0: $10.
1: $10. That's some fives?
0: Oh, yeah, I do a lot of fives.
1: Yeah.
0: A lot of fives.
1: But the max is 10.
0: Right. Unless. Unless. I have, and I haven't done it yet, but and I should have a couple of times. Had a really great feeling about something, but then I chicken out on it. MLB Home Run Derby is going to be on Monday night. There are now 4 contestants with 4 spots open. Junior Caminero, third baseman for Tampa Bay. Ben Rice, first baseman for the Yankees.
1: Yeah.
0: Wilson Contreras, first baseman for the Red Sox, and Jack Caglione for the Royals.
1: Yep. All first baseman there, except third baseman Caminero.
0: Yeah.
1: Excuse me.
0: Kind of thinking Cags needs to be everyday first baseman for the Royals.
1: Well, you've mentioned that a couple of times.
0: Looks pretty good there. Looks
1: very
0: comfortable.
1: Yeah, but I think Vinny's going to be back here any day now, I believe.
0: Roll Tobert out there in right field. Cags at first. All right, MLB, what can you give me for Vinny?
1: Huh?
0: Who needs a power-hitting first baseman?
1: Yeah.
0: That gets hurt every year. Who needs that guy? Because we'll trade him.
1: Yeah.
0: I need some good players, though. I don't need rum-dums. I don't need any draft picks. I need actual bodies that can play.
1: That can play.
0: Yes.
1: That can hit a home run occasionally.
0: Yeah, that can be a power hitter for me.
1: Warning track power stuff.
0: That's right. Cardinals, we'll take Lars Nootbaar, and you can.
1: Is he a home run hitter?
0: Yeah, Nootbaar. He can hit
1: is
0: it.
1: Is he a power hitter,
0: he can hit it. He can hit it.
1: He can.
0: Yes, he can.
1: Nootbaar can. Okay.
0: Yes, he can. What is today?
1: 9th, Thursday.
0: 9th, okay. So a week from Friday is when NFL guys start to roll into camp?
1: A week from Friday.
0: So your Super Bowl favorites right now, the Rams are plus 550 to win the Super Bowl. The next team, Buffalo at plus 1,000.
1: The Rams, prohibitive favorites then.
0: Kind of seems that way.
1: Yeah.
0: Kind of seems that way.
1: Yeah.
0: Kansas City kind of in the seven hole at plus 1,600. The one that I don't get, the AFC West. Kansas City's favored slightly to win the AFC West at plus 160. Chargers second at plus 190 and Denver third at plus 225. Now, that's all pretty close.
1: Yeah.
0: But
1: it's still kind of backwards, isn't it?
0: Wasn't Denver in the Super Bowl last year?
1: No.
0: No, it was Seattle. Are you sure?
1: It was Seattle.
0: And
1: not the Rams. They're playing the same conference. Patriots?
0: Yeah, Patriots. Yeah, Patriots. I think Denver's pretty good. I think the Chargers are pretty good. I don't know why they have Kansas City plus 160. When you go to all the individual bets to see touchdown passes, yards, Mahomes is off the board. He's not even on. You can't bet on him.
1: You can't?
0: No.
1: Why? Why?
0: They don't know if he's going to play or when he's going to play.
1: Oh.
0: I mean, he's going to play. It's just when.
1: I'll bet he starts the season.
0: He could, but...
1: Is there a bet available on that?
0: Oh, probably.
1: A $5 bet on Mahomes playing the first game.
0: I can't talk on that, you know, from my brain, because I don't know how his... They haven't said how he's progressed.
1: No, it's...
0: No one has any idea. So I can't say he's going to start week one.
1: Well, they talk about how, I can't say how he's worked so hard and getting ready.
0: I know a lot of people that get hurt and work really, really hard. They're still not ready to go when the season starts.
1: Yeah, they might be ready physically, but it's in the head.
0: And physically, I mean, he had a big injury, a big surgery.
1: Yeah, he did.
0: You just can't – he's not superhuman. He's still a human being. He's only going to heal at a certain rate. And just because he's been working hard, that's great. But you got, I mean, football, that's a violent sport.
1: Careful. That spider is going to get you.
0: Oh, dang. That is a big-ass spider.
1: He is a big one, isn't he?
0: You got something I can kill that bad boy with?
1: No, don't kill him. Don't kill a spider.
0: You think I'm going to let that monster, that dinosaur, roll around here? You're out of your mind.
1: No, don't kill it. We'll put it outside. I'm not killing it. I don't kill anything. Looks like he's hiding from you there now.
0: Whatever. Kansas City over under wins 10.5.
1: 10.5.
0: Over under.
1: I'll go over. Go 11.
0: No kidding.
1: Yeah. Go 11.
0: I'm sure you don't have him at
1: no more than 11.
0: Undefeated.
1: No. 11.
0: Okay.
1: 11.
0: So go under 10.5 because you took them over. Okay.
1: Okay.
0: Kansas City, Denver would be the first Monday night game. Kansas City's minus 2.5.
1: Where are they playing that?
0: Home. Kansas City.
1: Well, that means they're not a favorite then.
0: Yeah. Well, minus 2.5. They're a favorite.
1: Well, you get 3 points if you're home usually, so that means you're not the favorite.
0: Yeah. Well, they're still minus 2.5.
1: Yeah, okay.
0: So they still got to win by 3. So
1: just scoop him up on a piece of paper.
0: I'm not touching. That's all you, man. You're the spider whisperer.
1: I'll take care of him.
0: Okay.
1: Okay.
0: Anything else going on? What we got?
1: Pretty
0: quiet, isn't it?
1: It is. It's too quiet. I hate it when there's not a whole lot of stuff going on. I like a lot of stuff happening.
0: Yeah. Well, World Cup's kind of winding down. We're down to our final 8.
1: Yeah.
0: There's a couple
1: of good golf tournaments going on in the next couple of weeks, though.
0: Yeah.
1: We've got the Scottish Open and the Open, and the women are playing one of their majors now, I believe, at Evian in France. That's going on this weekend. So there's going to be some golf to watch.
0: Yeah.
1: Okay.
0: Got the American Century this weekend.
1: Oh, that's right. Forgot about that. That, too.
0: All right.
1: Have a good one, Hans.
0: All right. See you.
1: Okay. Yeah, bye.
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6: While all of these pro-Palestinian crusaders and the DSA are having their moment in the big cities, there's just not a big constituency for the nightmare that socialism never fails to create for regular working people. But think about this by contrast. When Republicans were mad at the multinational corporations for outsourcing and doing everything they were doing, what did we do? We elected Trump, who pushed policies that actually work. Reindustrialization, no tax on tips, no tax on overtime, tariffs on China, tough border policies, and pro-family policies like Trump accounts. So yeah, my prediction is that the DSA crusaders will end up driving sensible Democrats away from the party, and meanwhile, it'll boost Republican turnout in races that we've been covering.
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1: From the Cocoa Weather Center, the Warrensburg forecast. Showers and thunderstorms today, partly sunny, the high of 87. Then tonight, a chance of showers and thunderstorms, mainly after 5 a.m., partly cloudy with a low of 73. Friday, chance of showers and thunderstorms continues, partly sunny, high near 88, light and variable wind. Friday night, more of the same, showers and thunderstorms likely, mostly cloudy, with a low of 70. Chance of showers, thunderstorms also possible on Saturday after 4 p.m., mostly sunny Saturday, high of 88. Got some showers in the vicinity, it says here. Okay. 67, the temperature has dropped a little bit here under the shower activity. 67 with some light rain around. It's Thursday, July the 9th. History of this day, 1877. This is the day the first Wimbledon tennis tournament began. Be nice to be able to see what the equipment looked like then in 1877 when they were playing tennis. I wonder what the ball would be now, back then, compared to now. 1992, Bill Clinton named Al Gore his vice presidential running mate. 1997, Mike Tyson was fined $3 million for biting the ear of his opponent, Evander Holyfield. 2017, Tesla CEO Elon Musk became the first owner of the Tesla Model 3, the first mass-marketed electric car. 2018, President Donald Trump nominated Brett Kavanaugh to the U.S. Supreme Court. And in 2019, Ross Perot died of leukemia at the age of 89. Birthdays today. John Tesh, composer, pianist, 74. Debbie Sledge, one of the members of the group Sister Sledge, the singer, 72. A singer with the group Soft Cell, hear him on Tainted Love. His name is Mark Almond. He's 69. Singer with the group Simple Minds, Jim Kerr, 67. Courtney Love, Kurt Cobain's widow and singer with her group, Hole, 62. And Jack White, a musician with the White Stripes, a solo artist as well. Let's see, he is 51. List number two starts out with actor Chris Cooper, who's 75. Entrepreneur Kevin O'Leary, see him on Shark Tank, 72. Actor Jimmy Schmitz, 71. Actor Tom Hanks is 70. Actress Kelly McGillis, 69. Actor Scott Grimes of ER is 55. And Fred Savage from the Wonder Years, Fred's 50 now. Wow. Remember when he was only a kid. Let's see, music history. 2015, AC/DC drummer Phil Rudd was sentenced to 8 months of house arrest in New Zealand. In 2014, golly, this like was yesterday, but it was 12 years ago, Justin Bieber pleaded no contest to a misdemeanor vandalism charge of throwing eggs at a neighbor's home in Calabasas, California, in January of 2014. 2001, Backstreet Boys put their 2001 Black and Blue World Tour on hold as group member A.J. McLean entered a treatment center for depression and alcohol abuse. And this is the day in 1977 that Elvis Costello quit his day job at Elizabeth Arden Cosmetics to become a full-time musician. Works out pretty good for old Elvis. And back in 1956, Dick Clark, remember him, made his debut as host of Bandstand on a Philadelphia TV station, which evolved into American Bandstand when it went national. 1956, the year for that. My goodness. Okay, there he goes. Mystery of the day. Stuff to remember you, that you might want to remember, I should say, from years past. Feelings. I love this song from Morris Albert.

0: back again.
1: Don't know. When I'll be back again. Leaving on a jet plane, Peter, Paul, and Mary on Coco. And prior to that one, it was Morris Albert and Feelings. Here's Neil Diamond thanking the Lord for the nighttime on Coco. Here we go.

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1: The fight's back on. I'm Chris Foster, Fox News. There have been flare-ups during the ceasefire with Iran, now two nights in a row of heavy U.S. airstrikes since Iran targeted commercial ships in the Strait of Hormuz.
2: The U.S. attacks came hours after President Trump declared the ceasefire over in his mind. The United States military says it struck some 90 targets, some near the Strait of Hormuz. An Iranian official accused the U.S. of targeting the area around the country's only nuclear power plant. Authorities in Tehran say 14 people have been killed in the past 2 days.
1: Fox's Jonathan Savage. Iran responds with missiles fired at countries hosting American troops in the region. The Supreme Leader killed on the first day of airstrikes in Iran. Ayatollah Ali Khamenei is buried today after a six-day funeral procession. In Maine,
3: we are suspending campaign operations.
1: Graham Plattner drops out of the Senate race 2 days after being accused of rape. The state Democratic Party has until July 27th to pick a new candidate to face Republican incumbent Susan Collins in November.
4: In an 11-minute video, Graham Plattner remains defiant, saying his suspension should not be taken as an admission of guilt. Instead, he's blaming what he calls the political establishment for pushing him out of the race. He says these, quote, outside forces have used the allegations against him to kneecap his ability to run his campaign.
1: It's Fox's Madeline Rivera. The singer Bonnie Tyler died. She was 75.
5: Total Eclipse of the Heart made her the first Welsh person to top the charts in the U.S. Another 80s hit was originally recorded for the film Footloose. Holding Out for a Hero also appeared in Shrek 2 2 decades later. Tyler, the daughter of a coal miner, was born Gynor Hopkins. She continued touring into her 70s.
1: It's Fox's Lillian Wu. 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
1: Ukraine's military has hit more Russian oil facilities with drone strikes and set two oil tankers on fire. It says it's hit 21 Russian ships with drones over 3 days. And Ukraine's defense ministry says it'll take months to ramp up production of Patriot air defense missiles. President Trump said yesterday he'll grant Ukraine a license to make their own. John Deere owners are getting the right to fix their own equipment.
11: A new settlement between the agriculture equipment giant and the Federal Trade Commission requires the company to let farmers and independent shops fix their own equipment. John Deere has faced complaints for years for withholding software for repairs and forcing customers to use authorized dealers. The company will also have to pay $1 million collectively to 5 states for antitrust enforcement costs and will be subject to strict compliance oversight. Chris DeMeo, Fox News.
1: Mark Cuban accuses the NBA's Dallas Mavericks, a team he still owns about 27% of, are freezing him out of a new arena deal and other business opportunities. He's gone to court demanding financial records.
12: When Cuban made a deal at the end of 2023 to sell controlling interest to the Adelson and Dumont families, Cuban kept around 27% of the team and the belief he would continue to oversee basketball operations. But this role was given by Patrick Dumont to Nico Harrison, the now former GM who executed the most unpopular trade, a franchise cornerstone Luka Doncic, to the Lakers, a deal which Cuban said in his filing he was unaware of the intention to trade Doncic. Cuban accuses Dumont of adversarial business practices to freeze him out of negotiations to try to move the Mavericks out of downtown Dallas. Jared Max, Fox News.
1: It's more severe weather in the forecast in parts of the country.
13: Cold front stretching from the Great Lakes to the plains will spark severe storms from the Mid-Atlantic into the Ohio Valley. Damaging winds, large hail, even a few tornadoes are possible. Heavy rain also a concern with localized flash flooding from the Mid-Atlantic into central Appalachians, in Ohio Valley into parts of the Mississippi Valley.
1: Fox Weather's Adam Klotz. New unemployment claims down slightly last week at 215,000, the Labor Department says. I'm Chris Foster. This is Fox News.
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15: From the Coco Weather Center, the Warrensburg forecast. Showers and thunderstorms today, partly sunny, the high of 87. Then tonight, a chance of showers and thunderstorms, mainly after 5 a.m., partly cloudy with a low of 73. Friday, chance of showers and thunderstorms continues, partly sunny, high near 88, light and variable wind. Friday night, more of the same, showers and thunderstorms likely, mostly cloudy, with a low of 70. A chance of showers, thunderstorms also possible on Saturday after 4 p.m., mostly sunny Saturday, high of 88.
16: Missouri Net News, I'm Matt Pilger. The National Weather Service says thunderstorms are possible across much of Missouri from tonight into tomorrow morning, with some storms capable of becoming strong to severe. The greatest risk is expected across northern and central Missouri, although storms could affect other parts of the state as well. How far would you travel to visit a state park? A new University of Missouri study found nearly half of Missouri park visitors travel more than 60 miles to get there. DNR Director Kurt Schaefer says that's a sign the parks remain a destination for families and outdoor enthusiasts.
17: Just over 90% of the people that use Missouri State Parks are actual Missourians, get about 10% from out of state.
16: The state is planning 140 managed deer hunts. Kevin Wiskerkin of the Missouri Department of Conservation says there's an added bonus for hunters in the program.
18: Deer harvested during these hunts typically don't count toward a hunter's regular deer season harvest limit.
16: This is Missouri Net.
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15: 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I'm Marion Woods. 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Rain showers around. Partly sunny skies this afternoon. High of 87 today. Johnson County Commissioners are attending the West Central Commissioners meeting at the Isle of Capri Boonville Casino today, over in Cooper County. Warrensburg City Council will be participating in a budget retreat workshop today, beginning at 9 this morning, lasting until the middle of the afternoon, about 3 o'clock today, at the Jack Moore Community Room at the Depot. Warrensburg Convention and Visitors Bureau Board meeting scheduled for 10 o'clock this morning. Warrensburg Tax Increment Financing Commission has a meeting next Tuesday at 5 p.m. That'll be held at the Municipal Center, 200 South Holden. There will be a joint meeting of the Warrensburg Parks and Recreation Board and the Warrensburg City Council on Monday, July 27th at 6 p.m. That'll be held at the Warrensburg Police Department Training Room, 102B, South Holden. Warrensburg Property Rehabilitation Corporation will have its annual meeting on Wednesday, July the 29th at 2:30 p.m. at the Municipal Center, 200 South Holden Street. Warrensburg Chamber of Commerce Governmental Relations Committee is hosting a primary election candidate forum on July 29th at 5:30 p.m. at the American Legion Post 131 in Warrensburg. The forum will feature candidates running in the primary election, which will be held on August 4th for U.S. Congressional District 5 and Missouri House of Representatives Districts 54 and 57. Now, to help ensure the forum reflects the priorities and concerns of our community, the Governmental Relations Committee invites residents to submit potential questions for the candidates. All submitted questions will be reviewed by the committee for possible inclusion in the forum. Absentee ballots for the August 4th primary are available now at the Johnson County Clerk's Office. County Clerk Diane Thompson says registered voters who will not be at their polling location on the day of the election can vote at the elections office at the Reese Educational Center at 301 West Market Street. Absentee voting ends at 5 p.m. on Monday, August 3rd. The office will also be open from 8 a.m. to noon on Saturday, August 1st. Applications for mailed absentee ballots must be submitted by 5 p.m. Wednesday, July 22nd. Captain Mike Papasoufakis, Assistant Director of the University of Central Missouri's Department of Public Safety, has graduated as a member of the 298th session of the FBI National Academy. Papasoufakis is the seventh officer in department history to complete that prestigious program. Nationally, fewer than 1% of officers have the opportunity to attend the program. Papasoufakis has been a member of the U.S. Department of Public Safety since 1998. During his time with the department, he has been a patrol officer, patrol sergeant, and parking services sergeant. He serves as the department's first canine handler, having the opportunity to partner with two canines over 14 years. He was promoted to captain in September of 2022. Warrensburg Chamber of Commerce has announced that this year's annual awards and social themed Star Stripes and Success will take place on Thursday, July 23rd. From 6 to 8 p.m., 6 to 9 p.m. at the American Legion, 733 East Young in Warrensburg. That's KOKO News this morning. I'm Marion Woods.
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22: Missouri Net Sports, I'm Bill Pollack. The Cardinals beat the Brewers 5-1, ending that losing streak. Birthday boy Michael McGreevy gave up the lone run on five hits over six-plus innings.
23: It was absolutely great. The guys jumping on Harrison early is great. I mean, that's one of the better pitches in the league for sure. Knew it was kind of going to be a dogfight. Really wanted to make sure I had my A stuff today. Kept guys on the ground. Good amount of strikeouts, which is great.
22: Cardinals and Brewers wrap up that five-game series tonight. The Royals gave up five runs in the eighth inning loss to the Mets 6-2. Alex Lang hit a batter with the bases loaded. unloaded and then gave up all five runs as it unraveled, ending the Royals' win streak at three. Manager Matt Quatrero.
3: Guys are going to prepare. They're going to work. The professionalism, you see how they're running down the line. You see how they're taking pride in their at-bats. You see guys working on stuff in the bullpen, coming in and applying it. You know, you just down the line, guys that have been working on stuff to get better, we have to put it together as a team.
22: Jack Caglione joined the home run derby field. He'll take part in the All-Star festivities Monday. Chiefs coach Andy Hill and NFL quarterback Drew Lock have such a tight connection that goes back before their days together at Mizzou. Yesterday, both unknowing, read letters to each other that they would be inducted into the Mizzou Athletics Hall of Fame class of 2026.
4: So it's with incredible pride that I get to share with you, you're officially been elected to the University of Missouri Intercollegiate Athletics Hall of Fame, class of 2026.
5: But it means so much for me to share with you today. You've officially been elected into the University of Missouri Intercollegiate Athletics Hall of Fame, class of 2026.
22: Hill coached at Mizzou for 18 years. Locke at one point held the SEC record for most touchdown passes in a season, now ranked third with 44. Bill Pollack, Missouri Net Sports.
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29: 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I feel it fade. Your love is fading. I feel it fade.

Good morning here on the Woods program on a Thursday. A rainy one, too. Gary Puckett and the Union Gap there and Young Girl. And Rare Earth prior to that, I Know I'm Losing You. Woods Show, we're going to hang out with you here until 12:30. Royals baseball today from New York at that time. Stick around. Neil Sedaka now and Old Carol.

0: Save It For Me. Four Seasons on Coco, following Neil Sedaka. In just a minute, the weather, then Johnson County Today.
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0: From the Coco Weather Center, the Warrensburg forecast. Showers and thunderstorms today, partly sunny, the high of 87. Then tonight, a chance of showers and thunderstorms, mainly after 5 a.m., partly cloudy with a low of 73. Friday, chance of showers and thunderstorms continues, partly sunny, high near 88, light and variable wind. Friday night, more of the same, showers and thunderstorms likely, mostly cloudy, with a low of 70. Chance of showers, thunderstorms also possible on Saturday after 4 p.m. Mostly sunny Saturday, high of 88. And right now, still have some rain around Warrensburg, 68 degrees in the burg.
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0: All right, thank you very much. And we have with us today in the studio Raymond James, who's chair of the Johnson County Democratic

0: committee, party, whatever it is. What do you call it, Raymond?
1: We're an organized party. Not very organized, but we are a party. Yeah, I know you're disappointed, listeners, that I don't have RB with me today, but
0: I'm disappointed.
1: Yeah, I know you are. She's getting some mother-daughter time in. I believe there's some beach activities involved. Ooh. And probably some little drinks with umbrellas. But anyway, they're having fun. She'll be back next week in town, and you can ask her about it.
0: Okay. Everybody, we'll get to talk to her next month, though.
1: Yeah, we'll get to talk to her next month, sure. Okay. But, yeah, we got a lot coming up. Of course, a lot in the news, but we can only talk about part of it. But we'll talk about our announcements first. Saturday the 11th at UCM is the Warrensburg Pride Festival. That's going to be held in the Elliott Student Union, starting at 12 noon, goes till 5. And then they've got an adult drag show that evening if you'd like to attend that. But that's Warrensburg Pride Festival. June was just a little bit too busy for some of the organizers, and that's why we're doing it in July. And Johnson County Democrats are proud to sponsor that. Everybody should have an opportunity to associate who they want to with, and gather together, and freedom of speech, whether you're lions, bears, we don't have bears. We have elks. We have, the optimist, and the we don't have any pessimist either, yeah, do we? But, oh, we have Rotary. I'm sorry. I forgot to mention the Rotary. But whatever your group or church is, those are, First Amendment rights that people have, and we should respect them. And if you don't want to go to the event, don't go. But
0: that's a law.
1: But if you want to go to the event, well, they'll be there Saturday at 12 noon. It should be a good time. Lots of people have gone in the past and had a very good time at it. And I would encourage everyone to, practice their constitutional freedoms. The other thing I wanted to bring up while I'm mentioning stuff, I even wore my shirt today. I want to plug the VFW, Warrensburg Post, American Red Cross blood drive on the 17th of July. We'll be there again. They don't let me handle the needles. They don't. But they let me, log people in and with the computer. It's best if you make an appointment ahead of time with the American Red Cross online. But if you got a last minute, 30 minutes and got time on the 17th of July, just stop on by at the VFW post and donate.
0: They'll work you in.
1: Yeah, they'll try to work you in.
0: Yeah.
1: Usually do. There's almost always. We could use a few more donors is what I'm trying to say to you. Taking
0: a
1: long time
0: to say.
1: Do you
0: get one of those Snoopy shirts?
1: They've got some kind of gift that they'll give you, some kind of shirt. I got a really nice coffee mug one time. Roberta grabbed that. She uses it in her little side-by-side. But anyway, I shouldn't be talking out of class. Yeah. But other things we've got coming up then, our monthly meeting on the 16th of July. That's the Thursday, 16th of July. We're going to be at a different location. We're going to be at the Trails Regional Library on the 16th of July. The meeting is start at 6. And it'll be short because we'll either have to have dinner before or go out to dinner after. But they're remodeling Heroes, and we wish that remodel to go very quickly and well. But in the meantime, we're meeting at the library.
0: Smile.
1: Yeah, yeah. And so we'll do that. We'll have Mike Walbaum running for office in the southern part of the county. House District 57 speak to us that day. And then the other thing I want to mention is I should be picking up today some signs. They're no on 4 and no on 5 signs. 4 and 5, those are two items on your ballot that you can vote on right now if you absentee. But on the 4 August ballot, and I'll have those available at Java Junction tomorrow, hopefully, when I'm over there drinking coffee at 11:30. I always got to make my coffee stop. And so I'll have them with me. And then we'll have those there at that Pride Festival. And then we'll also evidently be getting them out to other places. I'll try to put out that through Facebook. But the thing about that on the taxes, you know, if our legislature wanted just to repeal the income tax, mm-hmm. well, they could just do that. The only reason that they need a vote of the people is if you're raising a tax. That going back to that Hancock Amendment that was passed with the initiative petition process, the one that four wants to restrict and get rid of almost. It's not quite get rid of. I overspoke. Okay. But it does make it harder to get an initiative petition through. So, you know, when you're listening to what folks have to say about the no income tax, which on the surface sounds really good.
0: That's five, right?
1: Yeah, that's five.
0: Okay.
1: We got to have a scorecard. And in fact,
0: one, two, four, five. Yeah.
1: In fact, when you go to the poll to vote beforehand, do your homework, write it down, go to the polls, vote however you want to vote. But please, please, please do not stand there and try to read it and try to understand it the first time you're reading it.
0: Do it before you go.
1: Yeah, yeah. It is. There are, well, clearly we can't use me because I'm not smart, but there's lawyers like RB that read it and study it and then have to, you know, think about it a little bit and then come back, read it and study it and then come back. And if somebody like that's got to do that, you know, I got. But, yeah, so do your study and write it down, but do go vote. Yeah. You know, normally we talk about a primary and candidates, and you have that some of that interest on the Republican side. On the Democratic side, we really don't. We've got the one race for state auditor between two different candidates. But other than that, in a Democratic ballot, there's just the amendments. But every voter, people that aren't in a party, that's okay. Go and ask for your ballot. They've got one for libertarians. They've got a nonpartisan. They've got a Republican, and they've got a Democratic one. And you need to go vote on those. There'll be four issues on the ballot for you. And then, you know, if you're Republican, there's lots of races. And
0: if anybody's wondering what happened to three.
1: It's
0: that's
1: coming
0: the one
1: up
0: in November.
1: It's coming up in November. Yeah.
0: I asked Secretary of State Hoskins about that the other day. Yeah. What happened to three? He
1: right.
0: said, "Well, that's one we're going to get to in November."
1: The governor placed 1, 2, 4, and 5 on the ballot for now, and then we'll have three in November. Three we voted on before. We put the women's reproductive health. Into our Constitution. Some folks would shorthand that to abortion, but it's also the right to that artificial insemination.
0: Mm-hmm.
1: Everything to do with the woman's reproductive system or her health in general, the woman gets to decide. We don't make special rules that only apply to women.
0: Yeah.
1: And then, well, men, you know, we never have that. They don't ask us.
0: Leave us
1: you,
0: out of it.
1: Right. Well, and that's a good thing. Individuals should be making those decisions.
0: Yeah.
1: We could have, without that constitutional protection, you could have a future administration and legislature decide they want to pass a bill that says, you know, a woman can't choose to have her tubes tied after she's had 4 or 5 children, as in a marriage for, you know, 5 or 6 years or whatever,
0: uh-huh.
1: and she's, I got enough and I don't want any more, they could pass such a law. There's nothing to prevent them from doing that, but there is, because we have the women's reproductive health care in our Constitution. So they would have to go back and change our Constitution in order to do that.
0: Yeah.
1: And in fact, this bill that they're proposing, it doesn't do exactly that, but it does take out those protections for women. It puts restrictions on abortion. And some folks say, well, But you still got the exceptions, so a woman could ask permission to get an abortion. But what that does is it slows it down, and there's steps involved. And when you have a woman with an ectopic pregnancy, now, not 2 hours from now, is when you need to go ahead and do that procedure.
0: It's all very complicated, isn't it?
1: It is, and it's best left to the woman to decide. Makes it best, I think.
0: I don't know whether you've got this on your notes you want to talk about or not, but the Chamber of Commerce is having a forum coming up.
1: Thank you. I should mention that. You're right.
0: On the 29th.
1: Right. And
0: Legion.
1: Yeah, at the Legion on the 29th. Unfortunately, Emmanuel Cleaver won't be able to be there. He will have a representative in the room, so if you want to go over and talk to his staff member, get some materials, maybe some yard signs, that type of thing, hopefully. But our local candidates, Tegan Plummer, House 54, and Mike Walbaum, running for House 57, will be there. I believe that's all the candidates that we would have to be at that.
0: Best I can tell, that would be it, yeah.
1: But that's a good forum. Obviously, they have the best, I'm blanking on the word I need, moderator.
0: Who would that be?
1: that's Woody. The best moderator, that you could have. He's been doing that a long time. They also show that on, I don't know if that's like a YouTube. I think that's a YouTube video.
0: They got a YouTube channel. Yeah. It's on Facebook probably too. Yeah,
1: right.
0: They record that.
1: So if you can't make it, you can at least watch it that way.
0: Yeah.
1: And I would urge people to do that. If you can, go to the event, because then you get to listen to what they say, answer the questions, et cetera. But then you can also visit with the candidates
0: in person afterwards.
1: And I think that's a very good thing, and I appreciate you reminding me of that, that is coming up. That's,
0: well, I didn't mean to step on you.
1: No.
0: I didn't know whether you had that on your notes or not.
1: I forgot all about it, and so that's a good thing. And then we're about out of time.
0: By golly, we are.
1: Yeah, I knew it. So we'll see on the radio next month, and NRB will be here, and that'll be a much better deal.
0: Be the second Thursday?
1: Yeah, second Thursday. So
0: in August.
1: Yeah. So tune in and see us on the radio and see what we're up to then. We got difficult, interesting times. I'd be happy to be bored, but okay. Anyway.
0: We're not going to be bored.
1: We're not going to be bored. All right. Thank you very much, Woody.
0: You bet, Raymond. Good to see you. Raymond James, chairman of the Johnson County Democratic Party here, visiting with us on Johnson County Today.
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5: From the Cocoa Weather Center, the Warrensburg forecast. Showers and thunderstorms today, partly sunny, the high of 87. Then tonight, a chance of showers and thunderstorms, mainly after 5 a.m., partly cloudy with a low of 73. Friday, chance of showers and thunderstorms continues, partly sunny, high near 88, light and variable wind. Friday night, more of the same, showers and thunderstorms likely, mostly cloudy, with a low of 70. Chance of showers, thunderstorms also possible on Saturday after 4 p.m., mostly sunny Saturday, high of 88.
0: And we're back to Johnson County Today on Cocoa, coming up on about 13 before the hour. Dr. Jeremy Schmitz here from Western Missouri Medical Center. How are you, sir?
6: I'm doing well. How are you?
0: I'm good. We're going to talk about something today that I hear about a lot. Because this is, correct me if I'm wrong, we're going to talk about osteoporosis, which I think is mainly for women or not?
6: Mainly, yeah.
0: Now, men can have that too?
6: So men can get it. It's more rare, but usually there's special circumstances where if he's had cancer, some cancers will do it. Or if he has hormonal imbalances, that could also lead to it.
0: What is osteoporosis? Can you give it a definition for me?
6: So when we age, or usually when women age, they lose estrogen. And so what that means is that the cells that build the bones can't keep up with the cells that eat away at the bones. And
0: it's a bone disease.
6: Yeah. So what it does is it makes your bones weak and brittle because they can't build enough to keep up with the ones eating away at it. So you get this imbalance, and that's what leads to the bones not being as strong as they should be.
0: What's a symptom, or how do you find out you got it?
6: You don't. That's the problem. And I'm at Bone and Joint at the hospital, and so usually what happens is someone will break a bone, right? So they'll break their wrist, they'll break their hip, they'll break their shoulder, you know, and that's usually the first symptom of it, and then we're trying to play catch up after that. And so if we can catch it before it gets to that point, then you don't have to go through breaking a bone.
0: I've heard one time, correct me if I'm wrong on this, somebody told me, and I don't remember who it was or how long ago it was, people fall and you hear somebody fell and broke their hip. Well, the problem was probably they broke their hip, caused them to fall. Is that true or not?
6: It's probably a mixture of both.
0: 50-50?
6: Yeah, and that's the hard part, you know. So, but the problem is that breaking a hip is a big deal. Like, it lays you up forever, you know. And it causes you to lose a bunch of muscle, and you lose coordination, and then you can end up with one leg longer than the other, right? And that causes you to be off balance. So if we can avoid that completely, then it just keeps everybody much more healthy, and that's the goal.
0: There's something called DEXA. So what's DEXA in conjunction with osteoporosis?
6: So that's the machine that we use. And so usually what we do is at the age of 65, usually we start screening women with that machine. And so that machine is where they lay on a table and it scans their low back, their hip, and then usually a forearm. And what that does is that machine will take that information when it scans those body parts and it spits out a number, and that's called a T-score. And that T-score ranges from 1 to -4, or however bad it is.
0: Yeah.
6: And so anything that's from -2.5 or worse than that is that's how we diagnose it. That's how we diagnose osteoporosis.
0: When you start everybody, not before 65, you don't check them?
6: So sometimes we do if they've had a fracture or if they have a lot of risk factors. So if someone has got a autoimmune disease, and so an autoimmune disease like rheumatoid arthritis, and they've had to take a lot of steroids.
0: Yeah.
6: If someone's had cancer, so if breast cancer, and the treatment for breast cancer can lead to increased risk for osteoporosis.
0: Oh, wow.
6: And then if they have a significant tobacco or alcohol history, that's when we would want to start sooner than that so we could try to catch it beforehand.
0: So smoking and drinking can actually cause osteoporosis?
6: Mm-hmm. Yeah, it can make your bones weaker than normal. Because especially smoking, it makes your bones much more weak, and it takes them longer to heal whenever you do break a bone.
0: Is the treatment hard?
6: No, so that's what we do, or what I do, is I get their history and we take a DEXA scan and we do the lab work, and then we have a conversation about what their risk is and the risk of fracture and how we'd want to go about it. And so sometimes it's just taking a medicine once a week. Sometimes it's doing an infusion once a year. There's other types of injections that you do once every 6 months, and then sometimes we have to use medicines that build the bone. And so it's just a matter of what strategy you want to use, and it's all catered to that individual. So it's not like a blanket that we use one for all.
0: What is the infusion?
6: So that's called reclass. So you go once a year, and then you go to the infusion center here at the hospital, and they set you up, and you just do it.
0: Once a year?
6: Yep.
0: That's all the treatment there is to
6: it? Yep, so just once a year, that's what the treatment would be. And then some other ones you do once every 6 months. So it's not where it's pretty convenient in certain circumstances. It's just making it individualized for that person.
0: Oh. So you're with Western Missouri Bone and Joint. Mm-hmm. Do you do surgery at all?
6: No, so I'm non-surgical. So I do.
0: You're
6: all these,
0: a non-surgeon.
6: Okay. Yeah, so I do all these other things to try to help with bone quality after fracture, getting people moving, get them strong so we can keep everybody out doing what they want to do.
0: You would help me with my finger.
6: Yeah, well, we can.
0: My doctor actually told me yesterday, if you think that won't hurt you, go ahead and play golf.
6: Yeah, yeah. I mean, it's just a matter of if you feel okay, then do it, you know.
0: So I'm going to have to see if that'll fit my golf club now with that.
6: Yeah.
0: Not sure.
6: You might have to make a bigger grip, and that can make take the pressure off of it.
0: Yeah?
6: Yeah.
0: Get a bigger grip, huh?
6: Yep. Yeah.
0: I use extra size grips anyway. Maybe yeah. maybe that'll help.
6: There you go.
0: Okay. So is there a percentage of the population that will eventually, as you age, end up with this?
6: So it's much more common in Caucasian females. And so
0: Caucasian females? Blacks
6: yeah,
0: don't get this?
6: Not as much. It's just the genetics of it. The population that has the most is Asian. Ethnicity has the highest incidence of osteoporosis. So... it's just, that's part of the risk of it. And so the more, especially around here, I mean, it's pretty common. So I see it every day. So
0: you see people every day with osteoporosis.
6: Yeah.
0: It's not something rare.
6: No, it's pretty common. And it just, the more we test for it, the more I find it.
0: Does it usually come with age?
6: Yeah. So it's always going to come after usually the age of 50 or 50, between 50 and 55. And then that's where you kind of keep losing your bone density.
0: Let's just say a woman. Will a woman know it's happening to her, or will the doctor have to run a DEXA scan and tell
6: yeah.
0: her?
6: Yeah. So the way that you could kind of get an idea if it is happening is that if you're losing height. So if someone's like, oh, I used to be 5'5", and now I'm 5'3", that's how you know you're shrinking, and that's where the bones aren't maintaining their quality. So that's kind of one of those things that lead you on to it. If you feel like you're bending forward more, you know, if you feel like you're bending one side, then you're just not, your bone isn't keeping where it needs to be. And so those are kind of the things you kind of clue you in to see if it's there. But otherwise, we'd have to do this scan in order to kind of fully diagnose it.
0: You see patients all the time, every day? Mm-hmm. Are you in the office daily?
6: So I'm in the office. I'll be in the office afternoon, and I... Yeah, so we just, you know, see people every day, and then, like, a lot of the times the surgeons will see somebody or they have to fix a fracture, and
0: uh-huh.
6: then we follow up and make sure they're...
0: Refer them to you then?
6: Yeah, then make sure they can heal, because if they do have osteoporosis, they can take longer to heal, so that's why it's important to get these things started, so they can get healed correctly, and then they don't have any issues with that process.
0: Do you do the infusion?
6: No, I don't personally do it, so, like... We have an infusion center at the hospital, and they can do that. And
0: okay.
6: then some of the medicines people can take at home, and then some of the medicines our nurses in the office give them. And so it just depends on which medicine is most appropriate for each individual.
0: So most people, would be ladies most likely, would have a prescription medication they would take all the time?
6: Yeah, so...
0: In addition to the... infusion that
6: no,
0: once
6: so
0: a
6: that's
0: year?
6: That's just it. Yeah. So that's the nice thing is that we can make it pretty easy. It's just getting it the right medicine for each individual. So they just take that one medicine once a year, and then we stay on top of it. And then
0: it's just once a year.
6: Yeah.
0: Oh.
6: And so then we do a DEXA usually every 2 years, but sometimes I do it on a yearly basis, and that kind of lets me know if they're improving and if we need to change the treatment or not. And so bone health takes a long time to get it heading in the right direction. So that's why we don't do things more regularly than that.
0: What do you do? Do you arrest it or do you make it better?
6: Yeah, so we can do both, and it just depends on the risk of that individual. So if they're really high risk, then I can use a medicine that's called an anabolic, meaning it builds the bone.
0: Oh.
6: And so I can build it up, and there's a couple medicines that do that. And then once we build the bone up, then we can maintain it. And those are called anti-resorptive medicines. So if someone's lower risk, then those are the ones that we focus on to help keep that bone health where it is or try to improve it a little bit. So,
0: what would cause a man to have this?
6: So if he's had cancer, that's kind of the big
0: thing.
6: That
0: was what you mentioned while
6: ago.
0: Yeah,
6: so if he's had cancer, if he has any kind of history of alcoholism, if he's had an autoimmune disease, so things like, you know, if a man has rheumatoid arthritis... and he's had to take a lot of steroids. Those are all things that can weaken the bones themselves. So.
0: Is that why a doctor would take you off steroids to keep you from having something like this happen?
6: Yeah.
0: Because I use an inhaler.
6: Well, so it's,
0: and my doctor changed my inhaler to get me away from steroids.
6: Yeah, so sometimes the inhaled steroids aren't as significant of a risk, but it's mainly the ones that you take by mouth or the steroids that
0: are
6: infused. Yeah.
0: Yeah.
6: Yeah. So sometimes those can be much more detrimental. Usually the inhaled ones are such a low concentration that it's not going to...
0: No big deal.
6: Yeah. In terms of your bone health. Yeah.
0: Yeah. If there's a lady listening right now who thinks, gosh, I may have that problem. Will they know it without being tested?
6: No. I mean, you could kind of take a guess. If your mom or dad had a hip fracture, then that's probably a pretty good indication that you've had it and you'd want to get checked out. And any primary care can take care of this. So you just go talk to your regular doctor and they should be able to point you on the right track.
0: Okay. And they would refer...
6: Not necessarily. They could kind of manage it themselves.
0: Oh,
6: so
0: they could.
6: A lot of them can, yeah. So it's just a matter of, you know, if you have questions, they should be able to get you in the right direction. And it's just, you know, kind of understanding those risks and where we want you to prevent anything from, you know, happening.
0: Okay. Visiting with Dr. Jeremy Schmidt from Western Missouri Medical Center's Western Missouri Bone and Joint part of the hospital. You've been there how long, sir?
6: I'm going on... my third year.
0: I think you've been here visiting with me once before, haven't
6: yep,
0: you?
6: Yeah, yeah. We just talked about golf the whole time.
0: Yeah, we did. We never did get to play yet, have we? I remember that, too. I got to thinking, I've visited with this guy before.
6: Right.
0: So, good to see you again. Anything else you need to mention?
6: That's it. That's just,
0: you're in the office how often? When are you in?
6: I'm in the office every day of the week.
0: Every day, okay.
6: Yep, so I'm there most every day. So we could get most people in at any point. It's not usually that hard to get people in. So it's just a matter of, you know, trying to take care of people so they can stay active, do what they want, and keep them, you know, keep them healthy.
0: Let's talk about the bone and joint thing for a minute. What all is done there in your little area there?
6: Yeah, so there's me, and then there's Dr. Rupp, Dr. Wickren, and Dr. Levelholtz, and he's been there for about a year. And so those guys can do just about anything. So
0: they're surgeons, or
6: they? Yeah, so they're orthopedic surgeons.
0: Yeah.
6: They can do the total joint replacements. They can do rotator cuff repairs. They can do...
0: well, that's a bad one, isn't it?
6: Oh, yeah. That'll take you out for a while.
0: Yeah.
6: They can, you know, fix any kind of fracture, those kind of things. So it's just a matter of, you know, they can... take care about anything, and then on the back end of it, if there's those other things that are non-surgical, then that's where I come into play. So I do a bunch of injections, I do a lot of the bone health, and then, you know, the like sports physicals and getting kids ready for the school year.
0: They need appointment for those now, don't they?
6: Yeah, usually we're
0: going to be playing football this fall and all that.
6: Well, that's what we're getting started with. Yeah, so I'm doing some physicals at the end of the year, or excuse me, at the end of the month, and so that's what we're trying to get kids ready so they don't have to rush to get in for the fall season.
0: Okay.
6: Yeah.
0: When are we going to play golf, sir?
6: When the weather's better?
0: When the weather's not quite so hot.
6: Yeah.
0: And when it's not raining a lot.
6: Right.
0: And when my finger gets better.
6: Yeah.
0: But maybe I'm
6: you just have to work on your putting, so then you'll...
0: Yeah, I should go do that.
6: Right.
0: It's good to see you.
6: Good to see you.
0: Yeah, thanks for coming today. Dr. Jeremy Schmitz from Western Missouri Bone and Joint at Western Missouri Medical Center visiting with us today here on Johnson County Today. A rainy wet one here in the Berg. Cloudy skies, overcast, 68 degrees. News is next.
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8: Back to a trickle. I'm Chris Foster, Fox News. Just two now oil tankers are reported to have moved to the Strait of Hormuz today, one of them loaded with Iranian oil, as U.S. airstrikes resume in response to Iran attacking tankers in the strait.
9: Iranian state media reported explosions in southern port cities, explosions in Bashir, home to that massive nuclear power plant complex. Iranian counterstrikes went into Kuwait, Qatar, and Bahrain. Kuwait says they shot down 3 ballistic missiles, a cruise missile, and 10 drones. For the first time now, Iran has fired into Jordan. The U.S. embassy staff was ordered to shelter in place. place. Jordanians now say they've intercepted some 8 missiles that were fired into Jordan. No injuries from that. Now, this follows a night in which the U.S. fired on some 90 targets that were hit in Iran last night. That's an increase from 80 the night before. Airport runways, missile launchers were among the targets, and we know that a railroad bridge was hit.
8: Fox's Mike Tobin. President Trump's back at the White House after a 2-day NATO summit in Turkey. He flew there on the new Air Force One donated by the Qatari government. He left on one of the old ones.
10: He said the new aircraft was being sent to the UK to stop at military bases so the soldiers could see it before switching back to it in England, telling reporters they were, quote, on a dangerous plane due to the threat from Iran.
11: I'm number one on their list before you. But if I go, you go. Right?
12: But was there a specific
11: perhaps someday you want to change professions.
10: The New York Times reports that the Secret Service is said to have asked the president not to use the new jet, fueling questions about the retrofitting of safety measures on it. Tanya J. Powers, Fox News.
8: A man accused of deliberately damaging the D.C. Lincoln Memorial Reflecting Pool pleads not guilty to a charge of felony property destruction. David Hearn's supporters there outside the courthouse is accused of causing more than $1,000 in damage by ripping newly installed blue sealant. He says all he did was touch a chunk that was already peeling. He's 67 years old, a canoe racer in 3 Summer Olympics. I'm Chris Foster, Fox News.
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8: A hearing resumes next hour to decide if there's enough evidence to try Charlie Kirk assassination suspect Tyler Robinson for murder in Utah. Prosecutors today will play video of investigators interviewing Robinson's ex-roommate and romantic partner. Oil prices are about the same as yesterday when there was a spike due to the resumption of strikes in Iran and President Trump saying he thinks a ceasefire is over. Jet fuel spiked too, and fares have already been staying high even after fuel prices went down.
19: Jet fuel prices are significantly down from their April peak, but they jumped 20 cents per gallon, or about 10%, from Tuesday to Wednesday. And that's leading to concerns that airfare could remain high. U.S. airlines spent around $6.7 billion on jet fuel in May. That's about 84% more than May of last year. At the same time, airfare rose a lot, but not nearly as much as the increase in jet fuel costs. Airlines have been trying to offset the jet fuel costs in other ways, like cutting routes, retiring less fuel-efficient planes, and increasing checked bag fees.
8: Fox business correspondent Grady Trimble at Chicago's O'Hare Airport. It's down to 8 teams in the World Cup soccer tournament. It'll be 7 after today.
20: The quarterfinals begin today at 4 p.m. Eastern on Fox as France takes on Morocco. The 2018 champs looking to get back to the semis. Kylian Mbappe has 7 goals in this World Cup so far. Friday at 3 p.m. Eastern, Spain faces Belgium. Belgium eliminated the United States, but will go toe-to-toe with a Spanish team that has not conceded a goal so far. Then a doubleheader on Saturday at 5 p.m. Eastern, England squares off with Norway. Erling Haaland has led Norway with 7 goals, but England's Harry Kane is right behind him with 6. And at 9 p.m. Eastern, Argentina faces Switzerland. Lionel Messi has 8 goals so far for the defending champions. Tony Genualdo, Fox News.
8: On Wall Street, the Dow's up 62, the Nasdaq's up 172. I'm Chris Foster, Fox News.
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5: From the Cocoa Weather Center, the Warrensburg Forecast. Showers and thunderstorms today, partly sunny, the high of 87. Then tonight, a chance of showers and thunderstorms, mainly after 5 a.m., partly cloudy with a low of 73. Friday, chance of showers and thunderstorms continues, partly sunny, high near 88, light and variable wind. Friday night, more of the same, showers and thunderstorms likely, mostly cloudy, with a low 70. A chance of showers, thunderstorms also possible on Saturday after 4 p.m., mostly sunny Saturday, high of 88.
1: Missouri Net News, I'm Matt Pilger. State health officials are investigating cases of an illness that causes severe diarrhea. State epidemiologist Nathan Kafarnas says cyclosporiasis is more serious than an upset stomach.
12: It can last for sometimes weeks to over a month.
1: A judge in central Missouri's Boone County has dismissed a wrongful death lawsuit filed by the family of University of Missouri student Riley Strain. The lawsuit accused the MU Delta Chi fraternity chapter and others of failing to provide adequate safety measures during a fraternity trip to Nashville in 2024. Some western states facing long-term water shortages have looked at ways to move more water from the Missouri River to help meet their future needs. Missouri Congressman Sam Graves says a water resources bill moving through Congress includes a provision aimed at protecting Missouri's interests.
13: We want to make sure that the Missouri governor has full power and authority to be able to stop that or allow it.
1: This is Missouri Now.
23: Hey, are you driving high right now? 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So if you're high, just don't drive. 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

Brother Leva doing the locomotion on Coco Chuck Berry earlier. Johnny B. Good, Jan and Dean, too. Little old lady from Pasadena, 70 in Warrensburg. Now we've had some rain this morning. Still a possibility of more showers, probably pop-up thunderstorm somewhere during the day, but partly sunny this afternoon, high about 87. Let's see, we have Venture Crew 2031 having their Scout fundraiser breakfast this Saturday morning, 7 to 10 at the American Legion on Business 50 East. Tickets are $5 in advance or $6 at the door. You get the best biscuits and gravy ever, along with some regular or blueberry pancakes, bacon, sausage, eggs, orange juice, apple juice, coffee, all you can eat, and it's all good. And you help out Venture Crew 2031 in the process and enjoy a good breakfast. Oh, yeah. Little heat wave here, Martha and the Vandellas.

0: one-hit wonder right there, the only hit he ever had, Mungo Jerry. It's called In the Summertime on Coco. In a minute, weather forecast. After that, Nancy Sinatra and a song about some boots.
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0: From the Coco Weather Center, the Warrensburg forecast. Showers and thunderstorms today, partly sunny, the high of 87. Then tonight, a chance of showers and thunderstorms, mainly after 5 a.m., partly cloudy with a low of 73. Friday, chance of showers and thunderstorms continues, partly sunny, high near 88, light and variable wind. Friday night, more of the same, showers and thunderstorms likely, mostly cloudy, with a low of 70. Chance of showers, thunderstorms also possible on Saturday after 4 p.m. Mostly sunny Saturday, high of 88.
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Oh, Dana, Richie Valens on KOKO. 26 till 10, good morning. This is Dusty Springfield. You don't have to say hello.

0: Soybeans and corn are lower, cattle are higher, hogs are mixed. I'm John Perkins with a Brownfield Market Update. You are made for farming, so is Stein. Each year you look to make the most of every opportunity and define success in your own terms. Stein Seed Company is right there with you. Stein has yield. Soybeans are lower. USDA did confirm more new crop demand from China along with unknown destinations. Warmer, drier weather later this month could impact development. However, August beans are down 11 at 11.82 and a quarter. September's 9 and 3 quarters lower at 11.73 and a half. August bean meal is up 70 cents at 313. But with the downturn in crude oil, despite what looks like an end to the ceasefire between the U.S. and Iran, August bean oil is down 33 at 70.52. Corn's lower this morning. Parts of the Corn Belt are probably going to see more rain this week, but should get hot and dry after that. Old crop corn commitments on the export side of things have already exceeded USDA projections. September corn's 3 3/4 lower at 431 and a quarter. December's down 4.5 at 451 and 3/4. And wheat's mostly up. It is monitoring weather impact on yield results in the United States, European Union, and the Black Sea region. September Chicago's up 4 3/4 at 612 and a half. Also largely ignoring some potential weather issues, December cotton's down 49 at 80.18, but September rice is up 30.5 at 13.94.5. Cattle are seeing some technical support, waiting for widespread direct business to actually get underway. August live's up 15 at 237.77. August feeders are 135 higher at 363.40. And hogs are mixed, adjusting spreads. Not a lot of information about cash hog business again this morning. August is down 27 at 99.37. October's up 27 at 85.80. Crude oil's down about a dollar a barrel. John Perkins, Brownfield.
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7: From the Coco Weather Center, the Warrensburg forecast. Showers and thunderstorms today, partly sunny, the high of 87. Then tonight, a chance of showers and thunderstorms, mainly after 5 a.m., partly cloudy with a low of 73. Friday, chance of showers and thunderstorms continues. Partly sunny, high near 88, light and variable wind. Friday night, more of the same. Showers and thunderstorms likely, mostly cloudy with a low of 70. A chance of showers, thunderstorms also possible on Saturday after 4 p.m. Mostly sunny Saturday, high of 88.
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back there. Arden Taylor on Coco. Gary Lewis and Playboys earlier. Roy Orbison, too. Here is the Association.

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1: Show the proof. I'm Chris Foster of Fox News. Charlie Kirk's widow Erica is asking a judge to make public evidence presented at this week's hearing to determine whether Tyler Robinson will be tried for her husband's murder. She says she and Charlie's parents in the courtroom are prevented from seeing everything. And that hearing's resuming now, and the court will hear on tape from Robinson's former roommate and romantic partner, Lance Twiggs.
2: The prosecution plans to play a pre-recorded law enforcement interview with Twiggs, offered in place of Twiggs appearing in person at this preliminary hearing. Yesterday in court, the defense asked for large chunks of the Twiggs interview to be redacted, and Judge Graff agreed. The defense argues if all of the Twiggs video is played, it will impact Robinson's right to a fair trial.
1: Fox's Matt Finn in Provo, Utah. With airstrikes resuming in Iran, Iran's military is back to launching attacks at neighbors hosting U.S. troops, Bahrain, Kuwait, Qatar, and Jordan.
3: Hostile aircraft have entered Jordanian airspace. The Jordanians say they shot down some 8 missiles. U.S. Embassy staff there was ordered to shelter in place. No injuries. The U.S. hit multiple targets, including bridges on rail lines that the U.S. says were used by Iran to transport weapons. U.S. Central Command says some 90 different targets were taken out in Iran last night. 80 were hit the night before. Now, Iranian state media reported explosions in southern port cities. Explosions in Bashir, home to that massive nuclear power plant complex. The U.S. says the targets were on the coast. The power plant was not hit.
1: Fox's Mike Tobin. Home sales are down. They're more expensive than ever.
4: The National Association of Realtors says existing home sales declined last month, down 2.4%. Home prices rose to a record, and mortgage rates were higher. The U.S. median sales price rose in June to $440,600.
1: Fox's Jenny Casola. Palm Beach International Airport in Florida becomes Donald J. Trump International Airport today, with the FAA transitioning the identifier code from PBI to DJT. 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
1: Democrats in Maine wait to find out who their new Senate candidate is.
10: Shortly after Maine Democratic Senate candidate Graham Plattner's campaign suspension, several potential candidates expressed an interest in the race, including a former congressional staffer, former gubernatorial candidate, and the director of the Maine CDC. Plattner's announcement came after intense party pressure when rape allegations against him surfaced. Following an emergency Wednesday night meeting, state Democratic Party leaders said they voted to hold a special 600-person nominating convention to fill the vacancy. Maine law dictates a July 27th deadline to replace Plattner on the ballot. The Maine Senate race is closely watched as the Democratic candidate will face incumbent Republican Senator Susan Collins. Tanya J. Powers, Fox News.
1: There's only one candidate to be the next British Prime Minister. Andy Burnham's the only person nominated to replace Keir Starmer as leader of the ruling Labour Party and the nation. Starmer's resigning under pressure from members of his party. Burnham, the former Manchester mayor, is expected to take over in about a week and a half. A manhunt after two murders in Washington state is over.
11: A person of interest on the run after a double homicide in Washington state is dead. Shot and killed in Seaside, Oregon by police who've not yet released what led to the police shooting, which remains under investigation. 24-year-old Hayes McLeod, who police believe to be armed and dangerous, was suspected of being linked to two murders early Wednesday. The first, a 35-year-old man inside a home in Puyallup, Washington. The second victim, found a short while later in Tacoma. He had multiple gunshot wounds and was pronounced dead at the scene. Investigators don't have a motive, but say the murders appear targeted and involve members of the same family. Lillian Wu, Fox News.
1: Now it's that the U.S. soccer star Christian Pulisic fractured his right leg during the team's World Cup loss to Belgium. A SpaceX Falcon 9 rocket launched into orbit for the 36th time this morning. The record is 39 by the Space Shuttle Discovery. I'm Chris Foster. This is Fox News.
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13: From the Coco Weather Center, the Warrensburg forecast. Showers and thunderstorms today, partly sunny, the high of 87. Then tonight, a chance of showers and thunderstorms, mainly after 5 a.m., partly cloudy with a low of 73. Friday, chance of showers and thunderstorms continues, partly sunny, high near 88, light and variable wind. Friday night, more of the same, showers and thunderstorms likely, mostly cloudy, with a low 70. A chance of showers, thunderstorms also possible on Saturday after 4 p.m., mostly sunny Saturday, high of 88.
14: Missouri Net News, I'm Matt Pilger. The National Weather Service says thunderstorms are possible across much of Missouri from tonight into tomorrow morning, with some storms capable of becoming strong to severe. The greatest risk is expected across northern and central Missouri, although storms could affect other parts of the state as well. How far would you travel to visit a state park? A new University of Missouri study found nearly half of Missouri park visitors travel more than 60 miles to get there. DNR Director Kurt Schaefer says that's a sign the parks remain a destination for families and outdoor enthusiasts.
15: Just over 90% of the people that use Missouri State Parks are actual Missourians, get about 10% from out of state.
14: The state is planning 140 managed deer hunts. Kevin Wiskerkin of the Missouri Department of Conservation says there's an added bonus for hunters in the program.
16: Deer harvested during these hunts typically don't count toward a hunter's regular deer season harvest limit.
14: This is Missouri Net.
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Bird Dog on Coco, the Everly Brothers, and prior to that, the Dave Clark Five, and also the Isley Brothers, and here's Johnny Rivers.

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0: From the Cocoa Weather Center, the Warrensburg forecast. Showers and thunderstorms today, partly sunny, the high of 87. Then tonight, a chance of showers and thunderstorms, mainly after 5 a.m., partly cloudy with a low of 73. Friday, chance of showers and thunderstorms continues, partly sunny, high near 88, light and variable wind. Friday night, more of the same, showers and thunderstorms likely, mostly cloudy, with a low 70. A chance of showers, thunderstorms also possible on Saturday after 4 p.m., mostly sunny Saturday, high of 88.
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